0: to educate the individuals, the males, that they need to respect women.
1: The committee says boys are being presented online with extreme content that glorifies dominating and dehumanizing women and amplifies gender-based violence. The Parole Board of Canada has rejected Jacob Hogard's bid for full parole this month. The 41-year-old former Headley frontman is serving a 5-year prison sentence for sexual assault, causing bodily harm. Canadian restaurant franchiser Foodtastic has acquired the rights to Kinton Ramen. The Montreal-based company already owns 30 other brands like Pita Pit, Milestones, and Second Cup. It did not reveal what it paid for this latest acquisition. This is the Canadian Press. In sports, the Toronto Maple Leafs have traded goaltender Joseph Woll and depth defenseman Simone Benoit to the Philadelphia Flyers. Toronto gets blue liner Emil Andre, netminder Samuel Ersson, and a third-round pick at next week's NHL draft. New Toronto GM John Chayka says Andre should help a slow and aging defense corps.
2: Our staff, you know, felt good about him in our roster, be a smart, competitive player, helps us break the puck out more efficiently. Good puck mover that can also help join the rush and support offense.
1: Ersson's a pending restricted free agent, and Chayka says the organization's yet to decide if it'll tender a qualifying offer to maintain the goaltender's rights. The Toronto Tempo are on the road tonight, facing the Indiana Fever. It's the WNBA expansion team's first head-to-head with Fever superstar Caitlin Clark. And defending champion Argentina makes its 2026 World Cup debut tonight against Algeria in Kansas City. From the Canadian Press, I'm Jason White.
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4: Partly cloudy, a few showers beginning before morning, risk of a thunderstorm and a low of 13 degrees. Showers end late tomorrow morning, then a mix of sun and cloud and a high of 21. Clear skies tomorrow night, clouds arrive later on with a risk of thunderstorms and showers overnight, a low of 16 degrees. And showers for Thursday with a high of 23.
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13: Welcome to Intelligence for Your Life. I'm John Tesh, and for a mood boost, I have an idea. 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For a mood boost, get out of town.
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13: Coming up, will your marriage last? 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That's next.
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0: John Tesh back with the longevity report here on the program. If you want to add an extra 10 years to your life, just go swimming. According to Northwestern University, the more we swim, the longer we will live. That's a big headline. Now, their studies looked at more than 355,000 people, and they found that swimming can add as much as 10 years to your life. The studies found that among healthy people, those who swam regularly had an 80% lower risk of heart disease. And another study conducted by the University of South Carolina found that over the course of a 13-year study, swimmers had the lowest rate of death. Why would this be? The researchers speculate it's because swimming works the entire body. I know this feeling, not just the lower half like running does. Because water makes you buoyant, it's something almost anybody can do. Even people who have bad knees, arthritis, or are overweight. Doesn't matter what stroke you do, they're all equally good. Yeah, you want to live longer? Go swimming.
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1: From the National Newsroom of the Canadian Press, I'm Naira Ahmed. Prime Minister Mark Carney sat down with the leaders of the United Arab Emirates, India, Italy, and South Korea at the G7 summit in France today. After a meeting with the Italian Prime Minister, the two announced Canada and Italy have entered talks on a purchase of M346 advanced jet trainer aircraft. It's not clear how many jets Canada is looking to buy. The first full day of the 2026 leaders summit also included discussions of conflicts in the Middle East and a drop in foreign aid funding that is forcing the world to rethink how it handles international development. Back at home, around 800 people in two West Kelowna, BC neighborhoods have been ordered to evacuate their homes ahead of a fast-moving wildfire burning near Okanagan Lake, although the BC Wildfire Service now says the blaze is being held. It had said the suspected wildfire cause was human activity. The service is reporting over a dozen wildfires across the province today. The federal taxpayers' watchdog says he wants to see automatic tax filing expanded out to more Canadians. Francois Ballot says Canadians with simple tax situations should be able to get pre-filled tax returns from the Canada Revenue Agency for their approval rather than navigating the complex tax code. He says Ottawa should look into simplifying that code in the coming years.
2: I remember when I was studying law, the Income Tax Act was about that thick. Now it's twice the size. Double. It's completely nuts.
1: The federal government plans to roll out pre-filed tax returns to 1 million Canadians starting next year. The Liberal government has tabled new legislation to protect drinking water in First Nations communities. Indigenous Services Minister Mandy Galmasti says Bill C-37 will advance the critical work of addressing long-term drinking water advisories and recognize First Nations jurisdiction over water on their lands. She says the new bill is backed by $4.6 billion in funding over 5 years, describing the sum as the single largest commitment ever made to First Nations water protection. Although one chief who helped draft a previous version of the legislation warns that the bill's vague language on First Nations rights to clean drinking water will only leave communities worse off. And after nearly 75 years on CBC, Hockey Night in Canada will not return to the network next season. A sublicensing agreement with Rogers Communications that allowed CBC to continue airing NHL games expired at the end of the Stanley Cup playoffs. Longtime broadcaster Dick Irvin Jr. says Hockey Night in Canada was part of the fabric of everyday life for many Canadians.
3: If you're a hockey fan, it was just part of your life. You tuned in Hockey Night in Canada every Saturday night, and it was just something that everybody did from coast to coast to coast.
1: Irvin is 94 years old. When he retired, he was the longest-serving member of Hockey Night in Canada on television, with a broadcasting career spanning from 1966 to 1999. This is the Canadian Press. In sports, Norway has completed its 4-1 World Cup victory over Iraq in Boston. The fans sounded really good at the Viking Row and their team's first World Cup in 28 years. Earlier today, France rebounded from a sluggish first half to beat Senegal 3-1, and still to come in the late game, Argentina and Algeria face off in Kansas City. Meanwhile, a federal court judge has dismissed Thomas Partey's bid for emergency relief after Canada denied the Ghana midfielder entry to the FIFA World Cup. The former Arsenal player is awaiting trial next year in England on 7 counts of rape and 1 count of sexual assault. He has pleaded not guilty. The opener of the Toronto Blue Jays 3-game series with the Boston Red Sox is underway at Fenway Park. The American League East rivals have struggled over the opening months of the season. And Serena and Venus Williams are bringing their doubles partnership back at Wimbledon. The All England Club has announced the doubles wildcard invitation for the Williams sisters to the tournament, which starts in less than 2 weeks. From the Canadian Press, I'm Naira Ahmed.
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4: Partly cloudy, a few showers beginning before morning, risk of a thunderstorm and a low of 13 degrees. Showers and late tomorrow morning, then a mix of sun and cloud and a high of 21. Clear skies tomorrow night, clouds arrive later on with a risk of thunderstorms and showers overnight, a low of 16 degrees. And showers for Thursday with a high of 23.
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11: Thanks again for joining us today for Intelligence for Your Life. Time to move you from the place you are right now in your life to the place you are meant to be. Ever feel embarrassed because you're dripping with sweat after a workout? Never mind that, because now we know it's good news. Your excessive sweating may be the reason you'll stay fit for life. Yeah, this is according to Dr. Ramani Dervasula, our friend and professor of psychology at California State. She says, of course, we can't control how much we sweat, but any amount of sweat has amazing psychological powers. Studies have shown people feel a greater sense of accomplishment and are more satisfied with their workouts when they can toss a bunch of sweat-soaked clothing into the wash compared to when they barely break a sweat. And generally speaking, Dr. Dervasula says, the happier you are about your workouts, the more likely you are to keep doing them and to push yourself to work harder, if only so you can sweat more. Bottom line, grab a towel, be proud of your sweat, because psychologically, it increases the odds you'll stay motivated to keep exercising and remain fit for life.
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1: From the National Newsroom of the Canadian Press, I'm Naira Ahmed. Prime Minister Mark Carney sat down with the leaders of the United Arab Emirates, India, Italy, and South Korea at the G7 summit in France today. After a meeting with the Italian Prime Minister, the two announced Canada and Italy have entered talks on a purchase of M346 advanced jet trainer aircraft. It's not clear how many jets Canada is looking to buy. The first full day of the 2026 leaders' summit also included discussions of conflicts in the Middle East and a drop in foreign aid funding that is forcing the world to rethink how it handles international development. Back at home, around 800 people in two West Kelowna, BC neighborhoods have been ordered to evacuate their homes ahead of a fast-moving wildfire burning near Okanagan Lake, although the BC Wildfire Service now says the blaze is being held. It had said the suspected wildfire cause was human activity. The service is reporting over a dozen wildfires across the province today. The federal taxpayers' watchdog says he wants to see automatic tax filing expanded out to more Canadians. Francois Ballot says Canadians with simple tax situations should be able to get pre-filled tax returns from the Canada Revenue Agency for their approval rather than navigating the complex tax code. He says Ottawa should look into simplifying that code in the coming years.
2: I remember when I was studying law, the Income Tax Act was about that thick. Now it's twice the size. Double. It's completely nuts.
1: The federal government plans to roll out pre-filed tax returns to 1 million Canadians starting next year. The Liberal government has tabled new legislation to protect drinking water in First Nations communities. Indigenous Services Minister Mandy Galmasti says Bill C-37 will advance the critical work of addressing long-term drinking water advisories and recognize First Nations jurisdiction over water on their lands. She says the new bill is backed by $4.6 billion in funding over 5 years, describing the sum as the single largest commitment ever made to First Nations water protection. Although one chief who helped draft a previous version of the legislation warns that the bill's vague language on First Nations rights to clean drinking water will only leave communities worse off. And after nearly 75 years on CBC, Hockey Night in Canada will not return to the network next season. A sublicensing agreement with Rogers Communications that allowed CBC to continue airing NHL games expired at the end of the Stanley Cup playoffs. Longtime broadcaster Dick Irvin Jr. says Hockey Night in Canada was part of the fabric of everyday life for many Canadians.
3: If you're a hockey fan, it was just part of your life. You tuned in Hockey Night in Canada every Saturday night, and it was just something that everybody did from coast to coast to coast.
1: Irvin is 94 years old. When he retired, he was the longest-serving member of Hockey Night in Canada on television, with a broadcasting career spanning from 1966 to 1999. This is the Canadian Press. In sports, Norway has completed its 4-1 World Cup victory over Iraq in Boston. The fans sounded really good at the Viking Row in their team's first World Cup in 28 years. Earlier today, France rebounded from a sluggish first half to beat Senegal 3-1, and still to come in the late game, Argentina and Algeria face off in Kansas City. Meanwhile, a federal court judge has dismissed Thomas Partey's bid for emergency relief after Canada denied the Ghana midfielder entry to the FIFA World Cup. The former Arsenal player is awaiting trial next year in England on 7 counts of rape and 1 count of sexual assault. He has pleaded not guilty. The opener of the Toronto Blue Jays 3-game series with the Boston Red Sox is underway at Fenway Park. The American League East rivals have struggled over the opening months of the season. And Serena and Venus Williams are bringing their doubles partnership back at Wimbledon. The All England Club has announced the doubles wildcard invitation for the Williams sisters to the tournament, which starts in less than 2 weeks. From the Canadian Press, I'm Naira Ahmed.
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4: Partly cloudy, a few showers beginning before morning, risk of a thunderstorm and a low of 13 degrees. Showers and late tomorrow morning, then a mix of sun and cloud and a high of 21. Clear skies tomorrow night, clouds arrive later on with a risk of thunderstorms and showers overnight, a low of 16 degrees. And showers for Thursday with a high of 23.
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4: 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Let's talk about Crayola crayons. Of course, you and I both know, we all know, they have a distinct smell. And guess what? Now it's become trademarked. Yes, the smell. A few months ago, the U.S. Patent and Trademark Office issued a trademark to Crayola for the smell of its crayons. The CEO of Crayola says, one day it's conceivable that they'll pump the scent through the aisles of stores, triggering nostalgia while shoppers are browsing and hopefully buying more crayons. Crayola describes the smell as, quote, slightly earthy soap with pungent leather-like clay undertones. I agree. Crayola ranks number one in sales in the coloring category, which includes crayons and colored pencils. They say there is a powerful connection between the smell of crayons and positive childhood memories. Amen to that.
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4: And coming up, the latest connection between pain-relieving NSAIDs and dementia. Stand by.
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1: From the National Newsroom of the Canadian Press, I'm Naira Ahmed. G7 leaders issued three joint statements today, one on cancer, Ebola, and international development. The leaders, including Prime Minister Mark Carney, reiterated a pledge to reform how developing countries access debt and financing. That's something Carney's government has been advocating since his predecessor Justin Trudeau co-chaired efforts at the United Nations to secure those reforms. The leaders agreed to ramp up efforts to get private funding and philanthropy to share the cost of development work, while acknowledging that G7 countries should still help fund health, education, and nutrition for the world's poorest. Leaders also agreed to collaborate more on cancer research and urge the broader G20 group to work through the United Nations to respond to Ebola, and Trump's administration promised to convene foreign ministers on the issue. Back at home, Joe Gulsa, his wife, and his daughter had 45 minutes to pack what mattered most to them after RCMP offers came to their door in West Kelowna, BC today, telling them to get out. The family lives about a block from where an out-of-control wildfire burned for much of Tuesday before firefighters were able to get it under control. Still, evacuation alerts and orders remain for hundreds of people in the area. A man convicted of second-degree murder and the death of a teen at a Saskatchewan bush party 2 decades ago has now received the maximum youth sentence of 7 years. The Regina man, who was 17 at the time of the killing, is to serve the first 4 years in an adult jail and the rest of the time in the community. Defense lawyer Andrew Hitchcock says his client is considering to appeal the decision.
2: But I'm not a sore loser. You know, I'm proud of how I handled the trial. I put the best argument forward I could have. I wouldn't change anything if I could go back. And this is just what the jury decided. So we'll see if this is the end or if we'll be back another day.
1: The accused, who can't be publicly identified, stabbed Mishka Pavlik at a party in Regina Beach in May of 2006. The Parole Board of Canada has rejected Jacob Hogard's bid for full parole.
3: The parole board found the former Headley frontman and convicted sexual offender requires professional supervision. Its ruling released this week says Hogard must test the progress he's made in prison more gradually. Instead, the board granted Hogard 6 months of day parole at a halfway house and imposed a number of conditions. One is that he can't be in the presence of any girls under the age of 18 unless he's accompanied by a responsible adult approved by his parole officer. The 41-year-old singer is serving a 5-year prison sentence after he was found guilty in 2022 of sexual assault causing bodily harm against an Ottawa woman in a Toronto hotel room. Jason White, The Canadian Press.
1: And after nearly 75 years on CBC, Hockey Night in Canada will not return to the network next season. A sublicensing agreement with Rogers Communications that allowed CBC to continue airing NHL games expired at the end of the Stanley Cup playoffs. This is The Canadian Press. In sports, Norway has completed its 4-1 World Cup victory over Iraq in Boston. The fans sounded really good at the Viking Row and their team's first World Cup in 28 years. Earlier today, France rebounded from a sluggish first half to beat Senegal 3-1. And still to come in the late game, Argentina and Algeria face off in Kansas City. Meanwhile, a federal court judge has dismissed Thomas Partey's bid for emergency relief after Canada denied the Ghana midfielder entry to the FIFA World Cup. The former Arsenal player is awaiting trial next year in England on 7 counts of rape and 1 count of sexual assault. He has pleaded not guilty. The opener of the Toronto Blue Jays 3-game series with the Boston Red Sox is underway at Fenway Park. The American League East rivals have struggled over the opening months of the season. And Serena and Venus Williams are bringing their doubles partnership back at Wimbledon. The All England Club has announced the doubles wildcard invitation for the Williams sisters to the tournament, which starts in less than 2 weeks. From the Canadian Press, I'm Naira Ahmed.
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5: Partly cloudy, a few showers beginning before morning, risk of a thunderstorm and a low of 13 degrees. Showers and late tomorrow morning, then a mix of sun and cloud and a high of 21. Clear skies tomorrow night, clouds arrive later on with a risk of thunderstorms and showers overnight, a low of 16 degrees. And showers for Thursday with a high of 23.
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5: 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It is intelligence for your life, and you know we are pet people here at the radio show. I know producer Betsy Chase has two dogs sitting by her while she's writing and researching. I've got Leroy, the dog, right here looking at me. He usually gets a half a treat at the end of every hour. If there is a good reason to love your pets, it's another one. They will boost your immune function. Come to think of it, I haven't had a cold in a while. According to the National Library of Medicine, petting a dog for 18 minutes leads to an increase in antibodies that fight infections. And we also know that our pets reduce our stress. Now, this increase in antibodies coupled with stress reduction is a big old 1-2 punch for our immune system. Plus, therapy dog visits at hospitals are proven to provide significant pain reduction in patients with chronic pain. Huge win there. Your pet is a powerful healer.
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5: 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We'll have the latest from the book, The Surprising Secrets of Happy Couples.

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I'm John Tesh, and thanks for all the positive feedback we've been receiving from all over the Quincy area on joining the winning team here at CJBQ. Please keep those emails and phone calls coming. Much appreciated.

0: 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Use a metal knife, fork, or spoon. 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Use a metal knife, fork, or spoon.
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1: From the National Newsroom of the Canadian Press, I'm Naira Ahmed. A wildfire evacuation order covering hundreds of properties in West Kelowna, BC, has been downgraded hours after it was issued. Residents of 357 properties have been allowed home after a nearby wildfire that had been burning out of control was reclassified as being held. The BC Wildfire Service says the 8-hectare wildfire is not expected to spread beyond its existing perimeter or control lines. Prime Minister Mark Carney sat down with the leaders of the United Arab Emirates, India, Italy, and South Korea at the G7 summit in France today. After a meeting with the Italian Prime Minister, the two announced Canada and Italy have entered talks on a purchase of M346 advanced jet trainer aircraft. It's not yet clear how many jets Canada is looking to buy. The first full day of the 2026 leader summit also included discussions on conflicts in the Middle East and a drop in foreign aid funding that is forcing the world to rethink how it handles international development. The Federal Taxpayers Watchdog says he wants to see automatic tax filing expanded out to more Canadians. Francois Bolloo says Canadians with simple tax situations should be able to get pre-filled tax returns from the Canada Revenue Agency, that for their approval rather than navigating the complex tax code. He says Ottawa should look at simplifying that code in the coming years.
2: I remember being, when I was studying law, the Income Tax Act was about that thick. Now it's twice the size, double. It's completely nuts.
1: The federal government plans to roll out pre-filled tax returns to 1 million Canadians starting next year. Meanwhile, Canada's Justice Minister says he will take the summer to review the work of a committee tasked with determining if Canada is ready to allow people with mental illness access to medically assisted dying. People with a mental illness as their sole underlying condition are currently ineligible to access MAID, but that exclusion is set to end next March. Hockey Night in Canada will not air on CBC next season. Here's Canadian Press reporter Lisa Laporte.
3: Rogers Sportsnet and the CBC say in a joint statement the public broadcaster will no longer carry NHL broadcasts. Hockey Night has aired for nearly 75 years on CBC television. A sub-licensing agreement between Rogers Communications and the CBC, which allowed the program to air on the network, expired at the end of the Stanley Cup playoffs.
1: The two sides did not extend the partnership for the 2026-2027 campaign, the first year of Rogers' 12-year, $11 billion broadcast rights deal with the National Hockey League. And Lionel Messi of Argentina has tied the World Cup career scoring record at 16 goals with a hat-trick against Algeria. His first ever World Cup hat-trick in the 76th minute gave Argentina a 3-0 lead over Algeria. This is the Canadian Press. In sports, Norway has completed its 4-1 World Cup victory over Iraq in Boston. The fans sounded really good at the Viking Row and their team's first World Cup in 28 years. Earlier today, France rebounded from a sluggish first half to beat Senegal 3-1, and still to come in the late game, Argentina and Algeria face off in Kansas City. Meanwhile, a federal court judge has dismissed Thomas Partey's bid for emergency relief after Canada denied the Ghana midfielder entry to the FIFA World Cup. The former Arsenal player is awaiting trial next year in England on 7 counts of rape and 1 count of sexual assault. He has pleaded not guilty. The opener of the Toronto Blue Jays 3-game series with the Boston Red Sox is underway at Fenway Park. The American League East rivals have struggled over the opening months of the season. And Serena and Venus Williams are bringing their doubles partnership back at Wimbledon. The All England Club has announced the doubles wildcard invitation for the Williams sisters to the tournament, which starts in less than 2 weeks. From the Canadian Press, I'm Naira Ahmed.
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1: From the National Newsroom of the Canadian Press, I'm Karen Rebo. It is day three and the final day of the G7 summit in Evian, France. Prime Minister Mark Carney took questions from reporters to open the morning at a meeting that comes as trade talks between Canada and the U.S. remain tense. While Carney and U.S. President Donald Trump do not have a formal meeting scheduled, they briefly met during a luncheon yesterday when Carney was heard explaining to Trump Canada's plan to import a limited number of Chinese electric vehicles. It's a deal Trump has previously criticized. Carney says the two have spoken several times while in France.
2: I wouldn't take a big message from that. I had 7 or 8 discussions with President Trump over the course of the last 36 hours. I'll have more today, a wide range of subjects from the economy, relations, his birthday, artificial intelligence, Ukraine, obviously Iran, the aspects of the deal and the next steps there and how Canada can help. And good discussions with the president. So I wouldn't take a big message from it.
1: The summit ends later today, and Trump will host next year's G7 summit, as well as the G20 in Miami this December. A BC resident says his family was ready to go when RCMP officers demanded they leave their West Kelowna home yesterday morning due to a nearby wildfire. Joe Gluska says he and his wife and daughter had 45 minutes to pack what mattered most after winds whipped up smoke from the Callamore Park fire, burning a block away from their house.
3: The most important thing I've mentioned, you know, several times is my wife and my daughter, we're fine. You know, I go, everything else is just stuff. I go, we're fine, we are safe.
1: The 8-hectare fire burned out of control for much of yesterday before firefighters brought it under control at around 4:30. 2 hours later, the evacuation order was downgraded to an alert for 357 properties. Over 742 in West Kelowna remain under alert. Mounties in BC's Fraser Valley say early indications show no criminality after 12 students were hospitalized Monday in what appears to have been an electrical accident during a field trip to a water park. Police say Technical Safety BC has taken charge of the investigation at Cultus Lake Water Park east of Vancouver, and nothing is being ruled out. WorkSafe BC, meantime, says it has issued a stop work order at the water park, and operations will not resume until it's been deemed safe to do so. Chilliwack RCMP had said children from a middle school in Port Coquitlam made contact with a railing in the queuing area while lining up beneath the 0-60 water slide. The Coquitlam School District says the students in grades 6 and 7 are doing well, but gave no other details. This is the Canadian Press. In sports, Lionel Messi turns 39 next week, but he got to celebrate early by registering his first ever World Cup hat trick last night, sending his defending champion Argentina to a dominant 3-0 victory over Algeria in its group stage opener in Kansas City. Other games, Norway beat Iraq in Boston 4-1. Kylian Mbappe scored twice as France posted a 3-1 win over Senegal, and Austria won a World Cup game for the first time in 36 years. With a 3-1 win over Jordan. In baseball action, the Toronto Blue Jays scored a 6-1 victory over the Red Sox in Boston. George Springer had a 2-run home run, the 300th of his career. Home runs were also had by Davis Schneider and Andrés Giménez. In the American Hockey League Championship, the Toronto Marlies edged the visiting Chicago Wolves 1-0 to take a commanding 3-0 lead in the Calder Cup Final. From the Canadian Press, I'm Karen Rebo.
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1: From the National Newsroom of the Canadian Press, I'm Karen Rebo. The third and final day of the G7 summit is underway in Evian, France. Prime Minister Mark Carney took reporters' questions this morning at a gathering that comes as trade talks between Canada and the U.S. remain tense. While Carney and U.S. President Donald Trump don't have a formal one-on-one meeting scheduled at the summit, Carney says they've already spoken 7 or 8 times on all kinds of topics. Carney was overheard yesterday at lunch explaining to Trump Canada's plan to import a limited number of Chinese electric vehicles, a deal Trump had previously criticized.
2: I can't remember he had asked me about it on China, and I explained to him what the deal. I mean, it was one of many interactions with him, and I was explaining the actual structure of the deal. You're familiar with it. I'm not surprised that the President of the United States doesn't follow every detail of every agreement that Canada has, and he likes the structure, actually. We had a follow-up conversation about it as well.
1: A wildfire evacuation order covering hundreds of properties in West Kelowna, B.C., was downgraded at dinner time last night, hours after it had been issued. Residents of 357 properties were allowed back home after a nearby wildfire that had been burning out of control was reclassified as being held. A total of 742 properties remain on evacuation alert. Residents are told to be ready to leave on short notice. It's been almost 5 years since a wildfire killed 2 people and nearly wiped the village of Lytton, B.C. off the map. Jennifer Toss, a counselor in the village of B.C.'s Fraser Canyon, has been critical of the costly recovery process. She says the grift of Lytton has grown into a systemic problem, due in part to what she sees as a lack of oversight by higher levels of government.
3: Inevitably, you have people that offer services and want to capitalize on it, you know, and sometimes well-intentioned, but they're making money. Unfortunately, the nature of the beast is that people see dollar signs and they want to capitalize on it.
1: And the Parole Board of Canada has rejected Canadian singer Jacob Hogard's bid for full parole.
4: The parole board found the former Headley frontman and convicted sexual offender requires professional supervision. Its ruling released this week says Hogard must test the progress he's made in prison more gradually. Instead, the board granted Hogard 6 months of day parole at a halfway house and imposed a number of conditions. One is that he can't be in the presence of any girls under the age of 18 unless he's accompanied by a responsible adult approved by his parole officer. The 41-year-old singer is serving a 5-year prison sentence after he was found guilty in 2022 of sexual assault causing bodily harm against an Ottawa woman in a Toronto hotel room. Jason White, The Canadian Press.
1: This is The Canadian Press. In sports, Lionel Messi turns 39 next week, but he got to celebrate early by registering his first ever World Cup hat trick last night, sending his defending champion Argentina to a dominant 3-0 victory over Algeria in its group stage opener in Kansas City. Other games, Norway beat Iraq in Boston 4-1. Kylian Mbappe scored twice as France posted a 3-1 win over Senegal, and Austria won a World Cup game for the first time in 36 years. With a 3-1 win over Jordan. In baseball action, the Toronto Blue Jays scored a 6-1 victory over the Red Sox in Boston. George Springer had a 2-run home run, the 300th of his career. Home runs were also had by Davis Schneider and Andres Jimenez. In the American Hockey League Championship, the Toronto Marlies edged the visiting Chicago Wolves 1-0 to take a commanding 3-0 lead in the Calder Cup final. From the Canadian Press, I'm Karen Rebo.
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1: From the National Newsroom of the Canadian Press, I'm Karen Rebo. U.S. President Donald Trump wraps up talks at the G7 summit today, promoting an emerging agreement with Iran to prevent it from developing nuclear weapons. The deal's specifics remain unclear, and Trump faces skepticism from allies like Israel. In an interview yesterday with CNN, Prime Minister Mark Carney said he had seen the preliminary agreement for ending the war in Iran and said it exceeded his expectations. Carney said today in Evian, France, Canada will do what it can to help in putting the deal in place.
2: What you need in any of these accords is you need people to help implement them, third parties to help implement them, moderators, overseeing. Yeah. If you have money that's linked to, which is the case with this deal, which has conditions and linked to the fulfillment of those conditions and being managed, sometimes you have third countries do that. Canada is, of course, willing to help if that's appropriate.
1: The agreement is set to be signed Friday in Switzerland. The G7 summit wraps up later today. An online fundraiser for the family of five children killed in a crash in rural southern Ontario Friday night has pulled in over $300,000 so far for funeral expenses and other costs. GoFundMe confirms the fundraiser was created by a sister of the children who died in the collision in Mapleton Township, north of Kitchener. Six other people were rushed to hospital after a crash between an SUV and a van carrying 10 people. The children killed were from Elmira and ranged in age from 4 to 12. Their older sister, Nancy Dirksen, says she's heartbroken over this devastating accident, with her parents still seriously injured in hospital. But her youngest sibling is now recovering back at home. A parliamentary committee studying medical assistance in dying for people with mental illness is expected to deliver its report to Parliament today.
3: The group of MPs and senators was tasked with determining whether Canada is ready to expand assisted dying eligibility to people whose sole underlying condition is a mental illness. That's set to happen next March, but many witnesses who testified urged the committee to permanently exclude people with psychiatric conditions from accessing MAID. The committee has faced criticism over claims that it chose to hear from people who were opposed to MAID for mental illness. Justice Minister Sean Fraser plans to review the report over the summer. Naira Ahmed, The Canadian Press.
1: And soccer fans are gearing up for Toronto's second FIFA World Cup match as Ghana takes on Panama tonight. Ghana supporters are gathering at Sankofa Square in downtown Toronto for the Ghana Fun Fest Canada. Fans will begin marching to Toronto Stadium from Stanley Park at 3 p.m. Eastern. Panama supporters are set to rally at Trinity Bellwoods Park before marching at 1:30. This is the Canadian Press. In sports, Lionel Messi turns 39 next week, but he got to celebrate early by registering his first ever World Cup hat trick last night, sending his defending champion Argentina to a dominant 3-0 victory over Algeria in its group stage opener in Kansas City. Other games, Norway beat Iraq in Boston 4-1. Kylian Mbappe scored twice as France posted a 3-1 win over Senegal, and Austria won a World Cup game for the first time in 36 years. With a 3-1 win over Jordan. In baseball action, the Toronto Blue Jays scored a 6-1 victory over the Red Sox in Boston. George Springer had a 2-run home run, the 300th of his career. Home runs were also had by Davis Schneider and Andres Jimenez. In the American Hockey League Championship, the Toronto Marlies edged the visiting Chicago Wolves 1-0 to take a commanding 3-0 lead in the Calder Cup Final. From the Canadian Press, I'm Karen Rebo.
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Good morning. It's 5:30. I'm Tim Durkin with your CJBQ News update. Mainly cloudy, some sunny periods. Showers, risk of a thunderstorm, and 23, a high UV index. Here's what's making news this hour. A parliamentary committee studying medical assistance in dying.

0: says isolated boys are being presented with extreme content online that amplifies gender-based violence. They're calling on Ottawa to boost funding for programs to promote mental health and prevent radicalization. An online fundraiser for the family of five children killed in a rural Ontario crash has raised hundreds of thousands of dollars for funeral expenses and other costs. Six people were rushed to hospital after an SUV carrying one person and a van carrying 10 people collided in Mapleton Township Friday. The children who died were from the community of Elmira and ranged in age from 4 to 12. One-Eyed Jack at Memorial Marketplace at Belleville officially opened its doors Monday, marking the latest business welcomed at the former Memorial Arena. Operations manager Chris Thevaraja says the restaurant is now looking at ways to integrate itself to the community.
1: Our focus will be to be more collaborative with, you know, other organizations, sports teams, corporate events and all that. So, and we sponsor sports teams too. Actually, I spoke to a couple of them today. So, I'm looking for a very collaborative effort going forward.
0: More can be found at quinnynews.com. Local residents eyeing a seat on municipal council or the school board have a chance to get their questions answered tonight. Clerk staff from Belleville, Quinte West, and Prince Edward County teaming up for a special info session at the Quinte Sports and Wellness Center from 6 to 8 in the fireplace room. Attendees will learn about the official responsibilities of local government and the nomination process. The province expanding its Seniors Active Living Center network to 416 sites, which will now include the city of Quinte West. Yesterday, Seniors Minister Raymond Cho and local MPP Tyler Alsop announced the Royal Canadian Legion Branch 110 in Trenton will serve local veterans and seniors. It will offer programming focused on socialization, technology training, and physical activity, marking the 60th anniversary of the province's foundational SALC legislation. The Trenton Legion gets $14,000 in upstart funding, the opportunity to apply for $55,000 annually. Five local bands coming together for a single performance in Quinte West. The Mass Concert Band will be opening up the summer concert series with a group performance by the Trenton Citizens, Belleville Concert, Hastings County, Sterling Citizens, and Eight Wing Concert Bands. The concert takes place Sunday, July 5th, 6 to 8 at the amphitheater in Centennial Park. That's the news. In sports at the FIFA World Cup today, it's Portugal and the Congo at 1 o'clock, Croatia and England at 4, Ghana, Panama, 7 o'clock, and Uzbekistan versus Colombia at 10. Yesterday, winners were Austria, Argentina, Norway, and France. The Toronto Marlies have a 3-0 series lead in the Calder Cup final after a 1-0 win over Chicago last night. They can win the title tomorrow night. Maddox Ben Danford and former Belleville Senator Logan Shaw play for Toronto. NHL hockey will not be shown on CBC next season. A sub-licensing agreement with Rogers Sportsnet has expired. The Blue Jays 6-1 winners last night, and the Toronto Tempo fell to the Indiana Fever 113-91. Mainly cloudy with sunny periods, showers, risk of a thunderstorm, and 23. Tonight, cloudy, showers, risk of a thunderstorm, breezy, and 15. Tomorrow, overcast, showers, breezy at times. We could see a thunder shower in 22. Friday, Saturday, Sunday, cloudy, a chance of showers in 22. Right now it's 15. Get the latest news anytime at quinnynews.com. 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
3: And welcome. It is 5:36, midweek Wednesday, and hey, a bit of a cloudy one to start. We'll get some sunny breaks along the way, as you heard Tim say. Maybe some shower activity, so maybe good thing, take the umbrella along with you. A high of 23. Right now, it is 15 degrees. We've hit a midweek Wednesday, and let's start the day a little magic.

0: got Shooter Jennings and A Walk of Life on CJBQ, where it's 547, a cloudy Wednesday morning. And Brian DeCaron, I have a look at your weather in just a sec. It's the Junior Elks Meet and Greet Barbecue, and that is on later this afternoon, late afternoon into the early evening, 5:30 to 7:30 at the Trenton Wooler Elks Lodge on Telephone Road in Quinte West. So it's a meet and greet, and it's, again, the Junior Elks Youth Group for youths ages 12 to 18. Again, meet and greet. They'll have a free barbecue and games, and it is all on tonight. Again, gets underway at 5:30. The place to be, Trenton Wooler Elks Lodge. With one professional league still on the ice, and that would be the AHL, the Calder Cup at stake. Toronto Marley is going up 3-0. A big lead now on the Chicago Wolves after a 1-0 win last night. Easton Cowan scoring in the second period. Toronto winning the first two games of the series in Chicago, 4-2 and 5-4 in overtime. So they have a couple of shots to wrap it up. It'll either be a sweep or we'll see how it ends. But they do have home ice, and the next game being played tomorrow. And if Chicago wins, then they'll have a shot to do it on Friday. Well, as we head toward Father's Day, another opportunity between now and 9 o'clock today for a lucky listener to qualify. That's for our great Father's Day, Dad's Day on the Green contest. And when I call on a certain number of caller to call in, share with us the best advice your dad you ever received from your dad. And that'll qualify you for this great golf package. It includes a foursome of golf with carts at Black Bear Ridge and includes dinner at the Turn Pub and Grill. Get a tailor-made prize pack, including, among other things there, a couple of golf balls, packets of golf balls, protective covers for your putter, and a couple of golf hats as well. Top it off. Got to look nice and sharp out on the golf course. Two golf shirts from Red Shark Menswear in downtown Trenton. So be listening in, and you could qualify to win in our Dad's Day on the Green Father's Day contest. With the weather, mainly cloudy, some sunny breaks today. Could see some showers, so take the umbrella along with you. 23 the high. And we're looking at cloudy, chance of showers, risk of a thunderstorm, and breezy. 15, the overnight low. And pretty much the same thing lined up for tomorrow. Cloudy and showers, windy at times, and 22, the expected high. Just doing a refresh on the temperature. Right now, it is 15 degrees at 800 CJBQ. Michael Jackson ahead.
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banging the drum there with Jim Witter, Distant Drums, CJBQ, heading on up to news time. A lot of people wondering what the U.S. Memorandum of Understanding with Iran is all about. Tim Durkin will have more coming up at 6 o'clock. The Everly Brothers now on CJBQ.

0: 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Mainly cloudy today. Some sunny periods. Showers, risk of a thunderstorm in 23. 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
0: Many lawmakers are wondering what the U.S. Memorandum of Understanding with Iran contains. Here's the ABC's Karen Hua.
3: Lawmakers from both parties are demanding formal briefings on this memorandum of understanding with Iran. Senate Democratic leader Chuck Schumer is accusing President Trump of keeping Americans in the dark after more than 100 days of war.
4: Here's what it says. Iran will never have a nuclear weapon. That's what it says. It won't have one to buy, to develop. They will not have a nuclear weapon. And I would say that's about 99.9% of what I wanted.
3: Vice President J.D. Vance says the administration may release the full text ahead of Friday's signing.
0: The agreement is set to be inked in Switzerland. Another candidate has tossed his hat in the ring, aiming to be one of Quinney West's new counselors. Brian Cruz running for a seat on council in Murray Ward. Cruz operates a dairy and field crop farm and has served as local director for the Ontario Federation of Agriculture. Registration for candidates remains open. Those seeking to have a run will have till Friday, August 21st. A full list of certified candidates will be then made available following the close of nominations. Northumberland OPP have laid charges after catching a person driving dangerously. Officers responding to a call about a public disturbance in Colburn in the area of Toronto and Church Street Saturday around 10 p.m. When officers arrived, they saw a vehicle lose traction while turning onto King Street. Damon Armstrong, a 27-year-old from Norwood, charged with operation while impaired, blood alcohol over 80, operation while impaired with alcohol or drugs, stunt driving, and driving with open liquor. The court date is set for July. Prime Minister Mark Carney says he's had several informal discussions with U.S. President Donald Trump during the G7 summit in France, and that there could be more. The summit comes as trade talks between Canada and the United States remain tense, with no clear decision on whether to extend the Canada-U.S.-Mexico agreement. Carney says Canada's U.S. Trade Minister Dominic LeBlanc set to meet with trade representative Jameson Greer on the summit sidelines.
5: I've dealt with Mr. Trump over the years, and his motive being is consistent with the interactions I had with him. We had the direct discussions between the principals on the trade side, Mr. LeBlanc and Mr. Greer.
0: Carney and Trump do not have an official bilateral meeting. A new restaurant and bar has opened at the Memorial Marketplace in Belleville. One Eyed Jack officially opened its doors Monday, marking the latest business for the redeveloped lands at the former Memorial Arena. Operations manager Chris Thivaraja spoke on the location and what appealed to them about the area.
6: We've seen the transition, the landlord did there, Hillary. The changes and what we've seen transpire, that kind of inspired us. And you know, she was upholding the historical roots of Belleville. And we can tell that that is going to be an iconic part of the community.
0: More on the story at QuinneyNews.com. Local business leaders looking to connect have a new opportunity coming up later this month. The Belleville Senators have announced they'll host a business mixer at CAA Arena on Monday. The club says the event will give area professionals a chance to network and learn more about the team's collaborative business programs. Registration now open. Full details at QuinneyNews.com. That's the news. Mainly cloudy with sunny periods, showers, risk of a thunderstorm in 23. Tonight, cloudy, showers, risk of a thunderstorm, breezy in 15. Tomorrow, overcast, showers, breezy at times. We could see a thunder shower in 22. Friday, Saturday, Sunday, cloudy, a chance of showers in 22. Right now it's 15. 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
9: Good morning. It's a clear drive on Belleville and Trenton Streets. I'm not seeing any construction-related delays yet on Highway 62. Highway 37 looks good. The 401 is also smooth sailing in both directions. 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With the latest traffic, I'm Antonia Altabonte.
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0: NHL hockey will not be shown on CBC television next season. After a sub-licensing agreement that allowed the public broadcaster to air Hockey Night in Canada expired after the playoffs. Hockey Night in Canada has been a mainstay on the CBC and the Saturday night lineup for nearly 75 years.
11: Cuts back. He's got some help over the far side. Cowan, the shot! Scores! That one ties up the laces and walks across the line!
0: The Toronto Marlies are one game away from the Calder Cup championship. Madoc's Ben Danford, former Belleville Senator Logan Shaw, and the Marlies got a 1-0 win last night. Easton Cowan, the lone goal. Toronto can win the title tomorrow night at home. Puck drop is set for 7 o'clock. The NHL had a deal yesterday that involved Toronto. Goaltender Joseph Woll and defenseman Simone Benoit went to the Philadelphia Flyers. In exchange, Toronto gets Emile Andre, a blue liner, netminder Samuel Ersson, and a third-round pick in the 2026 draft. It's the first major move made by Leafs GM John Shaika.
12: Here's Davis Schneider. He did some things in your first three games in the big leagues nobody has ever done before or since. Oh, boy! Oh, boy! He has done it again!
0: Davis Schneider, George Springer, both went long as part of Toronto's 6-1 win last night over the Boston Red Sox, opening a three-game series in Beantown. The two teams will meet again tonight. 6:45 is the first pitch. Max Scherzer goes against Jake Bennett. South Hastings baseball from last night. Sam Clements went 5 2/3 with 7 Ks. Parkhurst defeating Ty Anenega 5-4. Mark Rosati pitched for the win as Ewan's pull line held off the Reed McGinnis Water Solution Young Guns 5-4. We turn our attention now to the FIFA World Cup. In yesterday's results, winners were Austria, Argentina, Norway, and France. Today at 1 p.m., Portugal meets Congo. It's Croatia and England at 4. Prime time tonight sees Ghana and Panama at 7, that game in Toronto. At 10 p.m., it's Uzbekistan and Colombia. Canada's men's soccer team continues to prepare to take on Qatar in tomorrow's action. The team has not said whether Captain Alphonso Davies will be healthy enough to play, but Vice Captain Steven Eustachio says the group wants to see him on the field soon.
13: He's probably the best dribbler in this competition. He can play as a left back, as an inverted winger, as a winger, up top. I mean, he can do everything. And when he plays, it opens up everything for us. So, I mean, hopefully he can get back as quick as possible. I don't know when that is, but we're going to try to make sure that he plays this tournament.
0: Davies has been out since early May when he injured his hamstring while playing in the Champions League semifinals for Bayern Munich. And Serena and Venus Williams are bringing their doubles partnership back to Wimbledon. The All England Club has announced a doubles wild card invitation for the Williams sisters to the tournament, which starts in less than 2 weeks. And that's sports.
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0: 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It's showtime. Wind variable, becoming southeast 10 this afternoon, increasing to southeast 15 this evening, southeast 20 overnight, veering to south 25 tomorrow morning, and southwest 25 near noon tomorrow. Waves a half meter or less, building to a half to 1 meter near midnight and to 2 meters by tomorrow morning. Waves building to 2 to 3 by tomorrow evening.
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0: Bare Naked Ladies and Pinch Me. ABBA before that, Knowing Me, Knowing You, to get us started for this midweek Wednesday now, the 17th of June. Yeah, past, believe it or not, a couple days past the midway mark of the month, and before you know it, be into July and into the summer holidays. And what is about a week, just over a week now, for the kids being in school and then out for the summertime. 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Relax, they've got this. Mainly cloudy, some sunny breaks, showers expected, risk of a thunderstorm, and a high of 23. Pretty much the same tonight. More rain expected, the overnight low 16, and cloudy with showers to start tomorrow, and maybe even a thunderstorm later in the day. 24 is the expected high for Thursday. Right now, it is 15 degrees. And if you've been following the World Cup, lots of exciting action. Certainly one yesterday, Lionel Messi. He turns 39 next week. He got a little early celebration and registered his first World Cup hat trick last night, defending champs Argentina to a dominant 3-0 win over Algeria. Among today's action, four matches, including one in Toronto, and that's between Group L underdogs Ghana and Panama. And still with the World Cup, the Toronto Star, an item there, saying that some World Cup stadium venues are now selling corn dogs for, get this, $24 each, and popsicles, it says here, going for $8. Coming up, of course, this morning, another chance for a lucky listener to qualify our great Father's Day contest, Dad's Day on the Green. Great golf package, includes golfing and cart and a little bite to eat afterward at Black Bear Ridge, a tailor-made prize pack, and two golf shirts from Red Shark Menswear in downtown Trenton. And when called upon, and if you haven't won anything in the last 30 days, then call and share with us the best advice that you ever received from your dad. So that's coming up before 9 o'clock is when that happens. More music on the way. Phil Collins and Genesis ahead.
1: Do you hear that again?
2: Yeah, something's in the wall.
1: You are not going up there.
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0: Good morning, it's 6:30. I'm Tim Durkin with your CJBQ News Update. Mainly cloudy with some sunny periods today. Showers, risk of a thunderstorm, the daytime high 23. 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
1: Everyone says I need to grieve, but how can I when I've got to sort through all of Mom's things and sell her house?
2: It's okay.

0: Mark Carney said he had seen the preliminary agreement for ending the war with Iran, and it exceeded expectations. Carney said Canada will do what it can in putting the deal in place.
1: What you need in any of these accords is you need people to help implement them, third parties to help implement them, moderators, overseeing. Yeah. If you have money that's linked to, which is the case with this deal, which has conditions and linked to the fulfillment of those conditions and being managed, sometimes you have third countries do that. Canada is, of course, willing to help if that's appropriate.
0: The agreement set to be signed on Friday in Switzerland. One-Eyed Jack at Memorial Marketplace at Belleville officially opened its doors Monday, marking the latest business welcomed at the former Memorial Arena. Operations manager Chris Thevaraja says the restaurant is now looking at ways to integrate itself to the community.
2: Our focus will be to be more collaborative with, you know, other organizations, sports teams, corporate events and all that. So, and we sponsor sports teams too. Actually, I spoke to a couple of them today. So, I'm looking for a very collaborative effort going forward.
0: More can be found at QuinnyNews.com. Local residents eyeing a seat on municipal council or the school board have a chance to get their questions answered tonight. Clerk staff from Belleville, Quinney West, and Prince Edward County teaming up for a special info session at the Quinney Sports and Wellness Center from 6 to 8 in the fireplace room. Attendees will learn about the official responsibilities of local government and the nomination process. The province expanding its Seniors Active Living Center network to 416 sites, which will now include the city of Quinney West. Yesterday, Seniors Minister Raymond Cho and local MPP Tyler Alsop announced the Royal Canadian Legion Branch 110 in Trenton will serve local veterans and seniors. It will offer programming focused on socialization, technology training, and physical activity, marking the 60th anniversary of the province's foundational SALC legislation. The Trenton Legion gets $14,000 in upstart funding, the opportunity to apply for $55,000 annually. Five local bands coming together for a single performance in Quinney West. The Mass Concert Band will be opening up the summer concert series with a group performance by the Trenton Citizens, Belleville Concert, Hastings County, Sterling Citizens, and Eight Wing Concert Bands. The concert takes place Sunday, July 5th, 6 to 8 at the Amphitheater in Centennial Park. That's the news. CJBQ radar weather, mainly cloudy today, some sunny periods, showers, risk of a thunderstorm in 23, a high UV index. Breezy tonight, overcast, a chance of showers, risk of a thunderstorm in 16. Tomorrow, cloudy, showers, windy at times, risk of a thunderstorm in 24. Friday, cloudy with sunny periods, a chance of showers in 23. The weekend, cloudy, a chance of showers in 22. Right now we're sitting at 15. 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After nearly 75 years on CBC, Hockey Night in Canada will not return to the network. A sub-licensing agreement with Rogers that allowed CBC to continue airing games expired at the end of the playoffs. Longtime broadcaster Dick Irvin Jr. says Hockey Night was part of the fabric of everyday life for many Canadians.
3: If you're a hockey fan, it was just part of your life. You tuned in Hockey Night in Canada every Saturday night, and it was just something that everybody did from coast to coast to coast.
0: When he retired, he was the longest-serving member of Hockey Night in Canada on television, spanning 1966 to 1999.
4: 5 seconds left to go. There's the shot. It's wide. And the Marlies will win game number 3 to take a commanding lead in the Calder Cup final.
0: Madoc's Ben Danforth and former Belleville Senator Logan Shaw one win away from a professional hockey championship. The Toronto Marlies have a 3-0 series lead after Easton Cowan's game winner 1-0 over the Chicago Wolves last night. Game 4 in Toronto tomorrow night. The Leafs have made a trade. Joe

0: Joseph Wohl and Simon Benoit to the Philadelphia Flyers for blue liner Emile Andre and netminder Samuel Ersson, along with a third-round pick. John Tortorella will not return as coach of the Vegas Golden Knights next season. GM Kelly McCrimmon announced Tortorella would not be back after leading Vegas to the Stanley Cup final. Tortorella took over on an interim basis after Vegas fired Bruce Cassidy.
1: And fires and ends it. A 100-mile-an-hour fastball at the top of the zone to finish it off. Another save for Varland and a win here in the opening game of this series for the Blue Jays.
0: Dylan Cease also fantastic last night. The Blue Jays getting a 6-1 win over the Boston Red Sox. South Hastings baseball Ethan Cross walked it off with the winning run in the bottom of the seventh. The Parkhurst Trips Pirates defeated the Tyendinnega Cardinals 5-4. Ewens Poline beat Reed 5-4. It's unclear whether Alphonso Davies will be ready to play for Canada in the World Cup when the country takes on Qatar in Vancouver tomorrow. Teammate Alistair Johnston said if the captain does make his return, it will be a massive boost.
2: We all know what Fonzie brings in terms of his experience, the pace, just his ability to stretch the game, and obviously brings another level of star power as well to the team. And it's a chess piece that a lot of teams have to, you know, divert a lot of attention to dealing with him, because he can honestly dominate a game.
0: Davies was not available against Bosnia-Herzegovina last Friday. In World Cup action today, 1 o'clock kickoff between the Congo and Portugal. England and Croatia meet at 4. Ghana and Panama go at 7. Uzbekistan and Colombia meet at 10 o'clock. Winners in the World Cup yesterday, Austria, Argentina, Norway, and France. Star golfer Rory McIlroy says he worries events like the Canadian Open could lose their stature on the PGA Tour. Canada's national championship has been relegated to second-class status on the current schedule and could fall even further. Speaking ahead of the U.S. Open, McIlroy says he hopes the Canadian Open doesn't end up part of what's being called Track 2. And that's sports.
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5: When it comes to watering the lawn and the garden, there's a few myths out there and definitely some misinformation, so it's time to set the record straight. The best time for you to water your plants and the lawn is not at the end of the day, it's only in the morning. When we water at night, the leaves of the plants have less opportunity to dry off, which promotes fungal growth. The worst offenders include powdery mildew and one called anthracnose, which both need damp leaves and warm temperatures to invade a garden. I was also told never to water in full sun because the water droplets will act as little magnifying glasses and scorch the grass. Now, even though this is a complete myth, it does serve a great purpose. We should never be watering in full sun because it's a waste of water. More water is evaporated when exposed to sunlight before it gets into the roots on those hot sunny days. That means you need twice as much water to care for your plants. So set your timers and your sprinklers to come on when the sun comes up, and all of your green will be much happier for it.
3: Brian DeCare.
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0: She's always a woman, Billy Joel. A great hit of his on CJBQ 644. It's a midweek Wednesday, and it is time now for a check on the radar weather with Kevin Williams, brought to you this morning by Eastern Overhead Doors. No one knows garage doors and openers like the Big E, online at easternoverheaddoors.com. And I say good morning to you, Kevin.
1: Good to be with you, my friend. How are you?
0: Yeah, doing great. And I know, well, it looks a little cloudy. It was an enjoyable enough day yesterday. But yeah, I mean, we've got the rain the last couple of days. I mean, downpours for sure. But, you know, there have been parts I saw on the news the last couple of days, too. Parts of the U.S. just getting drenched to the point of flooding.
1: Yeah, well, yeah. I mean, it's going to be a pretty active day today, just as long as you brought that up. Big thunderstorms going to impact travel into the U.S. Midwest. And there's a tropical system we're watching actually along the Texas Gulf Coast that may become the first named tropical cyclone of the season. That would be Arthur if it happens. And it'll be interesting because the southeastern United States, a good part of it, has been in a drought. And now they may get rain and may get too much of a good thing with flooding. And it may go from drought to flood in 24 hours down in parts of Georgia and South Carolina. So that will be interesting. Our weather here, maybe not as extreme, but it is going to be more changeable. That is quite likely. We've got this rather complex disturbance, a pretty potent area of low pressure for this time of year, and that's going to be our factor probably through tomorrow. It located right now over Michigan. It's going to push a warm front through later today, a cold front through tomorrow, and the bottom line is for you and me out and about, some showers and storms will be in the mix, and they could be a little gusty and feisty. The good news, though, as they pass through, they'll clear out in time for what looks like a decent weekend. Not necessarily a great weekend, but a decent one is my expectation at this point. So our call looks like this for the day today. Unsettled, we'll have clouds. There will be some sun, a passing shower or two, and later there could be a rumble of thunder, the high 23. Then for tonight and tomorrow, the wind things are going to pick up as that disturbance pushes east and intensifies. I've got mostly cloudy skies, more humid with that gusty breeze. Showers tonight and tomorrow could be a thunderstorm. Low tonight 16, high tomorrow 24. A bit less humid on Friday with clouds, mixed sun and a shower, and a high temperature then of 23. Brian?
0: Alrighty, thank you very much, Kevin, and you have an enjoyable Wednesday.
1: You too, Brian. Thank you.
0: Right now, 15 degrees at CJBQ. Ahead, Burton Cummings.
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0: Cummings and Your Backyard, CJBQ, Brian DeCare, and it's a Wednesday morning, 6:53. Well, what's happening down the road this weekend? It is the Department of Illumination. They presented is called Big Fires, an epic solstice party, and that's happening at the Slake Brewery, and that's on this Saturday. And it's 1 o'clock till sunset, it says, in Slake Brewery on Mowbray Road. And come on out. It says, celebrate the longest day of the year. While raising some funds for the Department of Illumination, a nonprofit outfit, and a musical lineup features, among others, Andy Forgy playing songs for the young and the young at heart. And it says Matthew Doc Dunn also there, DJ Ombudsman, and a whole lot more. And programming includes kids costume making, a race of mythical beasts, and typewriter poetry, flower crown making, giant puppets, and a whole lot more. And to check it out for more information and all that good information, just go to www.department, that's D-E-P-T, of illumination.org. Toronto Blue Jays grabbing a 6-1 win, first of a couple of games in Beantown. George Springer hitting his 300th career home run in last night's winning effort. Mainly cloudy, some sunny breaks today. Could see some showers pop up along the way. 23 your high. It's 15 right now at CJBQ.
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0: Good morning. It's 7 o'clock. I'm Tim Durkin with your CJBQ News update. Mainly cloudy, some sunny periods. Showers, risk of a thunderstorm today in 23. 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Highway 37, 10 minutes north of the 401.
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0: Many lawmakers are wondering what the U.S. Memorandum of Understanding with Iran contains. Here's the ABC's Karen Hua.
2: Lawmakers from both parties are demanding formal briefings on this memorandum of understanding with Iran. Senate Democratic leader Chuck Schumer is accusing President Trump of keeping Americans in the dark after more than 100 days of war.
3: Here's what it says. Iran will never have a nuclear weapon. That's what it says.
2: Vice President J.D. Vance says the administration may release the full text ahead of Friday's signing.
0: The agreement is set to be inked in Switzerland. Another candidate has tossed his hat in the ring, aiming to be one of Quinny West's new counselors. Brian Cruz running for a seat on council in Murray Ward. Cruz operates a dairy and field crop farm and has served as local director for the Ontario Federation of Agriculture. Registration for candidates remains open. Those seeking to have a run will have till Friday, August 21st. A full list of certified candidates will be then made available following the close of nominations. If you're thinking about running for office in Belleville, Quinny West, or Prince Edward County, there's an event tonight, 6 to 8 p.m., in the Fireplace Room at the Quinny Sports and Wellness Center. Representatives from the Ministry of Municipal Affairs will be on hand to discuss council's role and legislative requirements. The session completely free, no pre-registration required for anyone interested in running. Northumberland OPP have laid charges after catching a person driving dangerously. Officers responding to a call about a public disturbance in Colburn in the area of Toronto and Church Street Saturday around 10 p.m. When officers arrived, they saw a vehicle lose traction while turning onto King Street. Damon Armstrong, a 27-year-old from Norwood, charged with operation while impaired, blood alcohol over 80, operation while impaired with alcohol or drugs, stunt driving, and driving with open liquor. The court date is set for July. An online fundraiser for the family of five children killed in a crash in rural southern Ontario Friday has pulled in more than $300,000 so far for funeral expenses and other costs. Here's Karen Rebo.
4: GoFundMe confirms the fundraiser was created by a sister of the five children who died in the collision in Mapleton Township, north of Kitchener. Six other people were rushed to hospital after the crash involving an SUV and a van carrying 10 people. The children killed were from nearby Elmira and ranged in age from 4 to 12. Their older sister, Nancy Dirksen, says the heartbreak and grief from this devastating accident is beyond words. She says her family is trying to navigate an unimaginable reality with her parents still seriously injured in the hospital. However, her youngest sibling is now recovering back at home. Karen Rebo, The Canadian Press.
0: The province is investing nearly $23 million to expand the Senior Active Living Centre network. Trenton is now part of the most recent announcement. The Royal Canadian Legion Branch 110 has been approved to host a new centre in Quinny West, offering local vets and seniors a hub for socialization, technology training, physical activities, and community luncheons. Yesterday, the Seniors Minister for Ontario, Raymond Cho, was in town, along with MPP Tyler Alsop, announcing $14,000 in startup funding. $55,000 annually could be applied for in operational funding. That's the news. Remember, you can get the latest news anytime at quinnynews.com. 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I'm Tim Durkin in the Quinny News Center. Sports, weather, and traffic are coming up.
5: CJBQ Radar Weather. Here's our forecast for the Quinte area. Variable cloud cover today will include some sun, a brief shower or two, and the risk of a thunder shower this afternoon. The high today, 23. For tonight and tomorrow combined, mostly cloudy, increasingly windy and more humid with showers and the risk of a thunderstorm. Low tonight, 16. The high tomorrow, 24. Friday, a breezy day with clouds, mixed sun, a shower. It'll be less humid. The high Friday, 23. From the CJBQ Radar Weather Center, I'm meteorologist Kevin Williams.
6: Right now, it's 15 degrees at 800 CJBQ.
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9: We're still clear on the 401 in both directions. Belleville and Trenton streets look good. Highway 62 and 37 are doing well in both directions. I'm not seeing any major delays because of road work on Highway 62 yet, and Highway 49 is clear out towards Picton or up towards Marysville. Looking for a little excitement? Wrap the Ottawa River with Wilderness Tours. All the excitement you can handle from mile to mile. Day just 5 and up, wildernesstours.com. With the latest traffic, I'm Antonia Altabonte.
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0: 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NHL hockey will not be shown on CBC television next season. After a sub-licensing agreement that allowed the public broadcaster to air Hockey Night in Canada expired after the playoffs. Hockey Night in Canada has been a mainstay on the CBC and the Saturday night lineup for nearly 75 years.
11: Cuts back. He's got some help over the far side. Cowan, the shot! Scores! That one ties up the laces and walks across the line!
0: The Toronto Marlies are one game away from the Calder Cup championship. Maddox Ben Danford, former Belleville Senator Logan Shaw, and the Marlies got a 1-0 win last night. Easton Cowan, the lone goal. Toronto can win the title tomorrow night at home. Puck drop is set for 7 o'clock. The NHL had a deal yesterday that involved Toronto. Goaltender Joseph Woll and defenseman Simone Benoit went to the Philadelphia Flyers. In exchange, Toronto gets Emile Andre, a blue liner, netminder Samuel Ersson, and a third-round pick in the 2026 draft. It's the first major move made by Leafs GM John Sheka.
12: Here's Davis Schneider. He did some things in your first three games in the big leagues nobody has ever done before or since. Oh, boy! Oh, boy! He has done it again!
0: Davis Schneider. George Springer both went long as part of Toronto's 6-1 win last night over the Boston Red Sox, opening a three-game series in Beantown. The two teams will meet again tonight. 6:45 is the first pitch. Max Scherzer goes against Jake Bennett. South Hastings baseball from last night. Sam Clements went 5 2/3 with 7 Ks. Parkhurst defeating Ty Anenega 5-4. Mark Rosati pitched for the win as Ewan's pull line held off the Reed McGinnis Water Solution Young Guns 5-4. We turn our attention now to the FIFA World Cup. In yesterday's results, winners were Austria, Argentina, Norway, and France. Today at 1 p.m., Portugal meets Congo. It's Croatia and England at 4. Prime time tonight sees Ghana and Panama at 7, that game in Toronto. At 10 p.m., it's Uzbekistan and Colombia. Canada's men's soccer team continues to prepare to take on Qatar in tomorrow's action. The team has not said whether Captain Alfonso Davies will be healthy enough to play. But vice-captain Steven Eustachio says the group wants to see him on the field soon.
13: he's probably the best dribbler in this competition. He can play as a left back, as an inverted winger, as a winger up top. I mean, he can do everything. And when he plays, it opens up everything for us. So, I mean, hopefully he can get back as quick as possible. I don't know when that is, but we're going to try to make sure that he plays this tournament.
0: Davies has been out since early May when he injured his hamstring while playing in the Champions League semifinals for Bayern Munich. And Serena and Venus Williams are bringing their doubles partnership back to Wimbledon. The All England Club has announced a doubles wild card invitation for the Williams sisters to the tournament, which starts in less than 2 weeks. And that's sports.
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0: That's Bruce Springsteen, CJBQ 715. Welcome to a Wednesday midweek. Brian DeCare, good to have you along as we make our way up to Dad's Day. And this survey saying, basically finding out the TV dad that your real life dad is most like in this survey by topcashback.com. In at number four, if you remember the show, The Fresh Prince of Bel-Air, a lot of folks, 14% in this survey, said their dad was like Phil Banks on that show. Coming in next at 15%, George Lopez from The George Lopez Show. And number three, kind of always makes me laugh because this one makes the top three or four every year, an animated dad. Indeed, Homer Simpson, of course, from The Simpsons, got 17% of folks responding to dads being like him. And the number one guy, as far as this survey goes, at 40% of respondents saying that their dad was most like Home Improvement's Tim Allen. Isn't that timely with Tim and, of course, the next movie, Toy Story number 5, ready to be released. Well, I don't know where Jerry Seinfeld, the comedian, landed on that that survey, if at all. But yeah, here's Jerry's take on what it's like to be a dad.
1: Well, I have, you know, I'm married. I have three children.
2: Yes, yeah.
1: Now, if you don't know what three children is like, it's kind of like having a blender, but you don't have the top for it.
2: Right.
1: And I love kids. I love being a dad.
2: Right.
1: One of the great things about being a dad is you can kind of just dress any way you want around the house. It's like a dad tradition. I remember my dad just dressed bad, you know, on weekends. All fathers essentially dress in the clothing style of the last good year of their lives.
2: Really?
1: Yeah. Don't you think? They kind of pick a look and freeze it. And they just ride it out to the end. They never change.
0: There we go. 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Have Warner in your corner. Kevin Williams radar forecast. Calls for mainly cloudy skies. Some sunny periods today. Could see some showers. Risk of a thunderstorm later on. And the high today, 23. Cloudy tonight. Again, rain could be with us. And breezy, 16. The low, and tomorrow pretty much the same as today. We're getting cloudy skies, more shower activity, and windy at times. 24 the daytime high. It's 16 right now at CJBQ with the birthday bash ahead.
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0: It's the birthday bash of Wednesday, now June the 17th. It's a busy one, so let's get right to it. It says here, I would like to wish my daughter, Jackie Blakely, a very happy birthday today. That's love from Mom, your husband, Bill, brother, Jim, and his family and sisters, Penny, Susan, Norma, and Peggy, and all of their family. So happy birthday today to Jackie. Happy 80th, it reads to Joanne Scott, and says thank you for being the best mother, grandmother, and great-grandmother in the world, and that's love from the whole Scott family. Happy 11th, it reads, just blowing out 11 candles is Scarlett Hedges, and happy birthday, it says, Scarlett, from all of us. We love watching you grow up. You're an amazing daughter, granddaughter, sister, and cousin. We are so proud of you. Happy birthday out to Norma Longil. It says happy birthday. That's from your husband, Art, and your family and friends as well. Happy 29th reads to our special granddaughter, Lila Brown, celebrating today. And it says we love you to the moon and back. And that's from Grandma and Grandpa Milne. Happy birthday, it reads, to Joanne Scott, and Tetsa says to a special friend, and all the best wishes, and that's from your friends at Bay One. Happy 71st birthday, Noreen Nelson, and hope that you have an amazing day. That's love from Angeline, Tim, and Austin, Colton, Jackson, and Rowan. And it says, happy birthday, Charles Cassidy of Madoc. Hope you have a wonderful day. That's from the Flemings, the Tebows, and the Boldricks. Happy 9th out to Lincoln. Lincoln Hanthorne celebrating today. Says, hope you have the best day ever, Lincoln. Lots of love from your mom and Landon and Lennox. And an anniversary to top it off. Wow, happy 59th wedding anniversary to Ross and Judy Sorrells. And yes, it says, celebrating 59 years of bliss. Love your friends and family. Well, if you're celebrating your birthday today, you are celebrating it right along with these folk on our celebrity list. Brooklyn-born singer Barry Manilow turns 83. We're going to hear from him in a moment. If you remember Saturday Night Live from the early 80s, he was on the show from 1980 to 84. Joe Piscopo is 75. This actress, she played the youngest gal on The Waltons, Elizabeth Walton. Cammy Cotler is 61 today. Canadian Football Hall of Fame QB Danny McManus turns 61 as well. And we have a tennis player, Venus Williams, and just announced she's going to be teaming with sister Serena, and that is in doubles action at this year's Wimbledon. Venus Williams is 46 today. Country star Mickey Guyton is 43. And from the long past there, 1881, Ontario-born world heavyweight boxing champ Tommy Burns, born on this date, as was composer Igor Stravinsky. Country music's Red Foley would have celebrated the birthday as well. Former Manitoba Premier and Senator Duff Roblin was born 1917. And from the 50-60 singing group, the Diamonds, Senator Ted Kowalski was born in 1935. Let's make the draw now for the cake, and out of the hat comes the name and a slip in hand here. Congrats to Scarlett Hedges. Scarlett, either you or a family member, you can drop by our studios at 10 South Front, pick up the voucher, head on over to McDowell's Bakery Department, and they'll hand over a beautifully decorated and a very tasty 8-inch birthday cake to help you celebrate your special day. And a reminder, if you do have a birthday greeting or an anniversary you'd like to get on the air, give us an email, go to cjbq.com, and follow the links, and of course, with your prize pickups, a reminder, front desk at Quinny Broadcasting, closed over the noon hour between 12:30 and 1:30.
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There we go, Barry Manilow, the birthday lad today, and he's playing in London, England tonight. So, hey, we can hop a jet and still catch the show. You'll be there in plenty of time. It is 7:27. 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

0: Good morning. 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I'm Tim Durkin with your CJBQ News Update. Mainly cloudy today, some sunny periods, showers, risk of a thunderstorm in 23. 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
0: U.S. President Donald Trump wraps up talks at the G7 summit today, promoting an emerging agreement with Iran to prevent it from developing nuclear weapons. The deal's specifics remain unclear. Trump faces skepticism from allies such as Israel. In an interview with CNN yesterday, Prime Minister Mark Carney said he had seen the preliminary agreement for ending the war with Iran, and it exceeded expectations. Carney said Canada will do what it can in putting the deal in place.
2: What you need in any of these accords is you need people to help implement them, third parties to help implement them, moderators, overseeing. Yeah. If you have money that's linked to, which is the case with this deal, which has conditions and linked to the fulfillment of those conditions and being managed, sometimes you have third countries do that.

0: Com. Local residents eyeing a seat on municipal council or the school board have a chance to get their questions answered tonight. Clerk staff from Belleville, Quinte West, and Prince Edward County teaming up for a special info session at the Quinte Sports and Wellness Center from 6 to 8 in the fireplace room. Attendees will learn about the official responsibilities of local government and the nomination process. The province expanding its Seniors Active Living Center network to 416 sites, which will now include the city of Quinte West. Yesterday, Seniors Minister Raymond Cho and local MPP Tyler Alsop announced the Royal Canadian Legion Branch 110 in Trenton will serve local veterans and seniors. It will offer programming focused on socialization, technology training, and physical activity, marking the 60th anniversary of the province's foundational SALC legislation. The Trenton Legion gets $14,000 in upstart funding, the opportunity to apply for $55,000 annually. Five local bands coming together for a single performance in Quinte West. The Mass Concert Band will be opening up the summer concert series with a group performance by the Trenton Citizens, Belleville Concert, Hastings County, Sterling Citizens, and Eight Wing Concert Bands. The concert takes place Sunday, July 5th, 6 to 8 at the Amphitheater in Centennial Park. That's the news. CJBQ radar weather, mainly cloudy today, some sunny periods, showers, risk of a thunderstorm in 23, a high UV index. Breezy tonight, overcast, a chance of showers, risk of a thunderstorm in 16. Tomorrow, cloudy, showers, windy at times, risk of a thunderstorm in 24. Friday, cloudy with sunny periods, a chance of showers in 23. The weekend, cloudy, a chance of showers in 22. Right now, we're sitting at 15. 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After nearly 75 years on CBC, Hockey Night in Canada will not return to the network. A sub-licensing agreement with Rogers that allowed CBC to continue airing games expired at the end of the playoffs. Longtime broadcaster Dick Irvin Jr. says Hockey Night was part of the fabric of everyday life for many Canadians.
1: If you're a hockey fan, it was just part of your life. He tuned in Hockey Night in Canada every Saturday night, and it was just something that everybody did from coast to coast to coast.
0: When he retired, he was the longest-serving member of Hockey Night in Canada on television, spanning 1966 to 1999.
2: 5 seconds left to go. There's the shot. It's wide, and the Marlies will win game number three to take a commanding lead in the Calder Cup final.
0: Madoc's Ben Danforth and former Belleville Senator Logan Shaw one win away from a professional hockey championship. The Toronto Marlies have a 3-0 series lead after Easton Cowan's game winner 1-0 over the Chicago Wolves last night. Game 4 in Toronto tomorrow night. The Leafs have made a trade. Joseph Woll and Simon Benoit to the Philadelphia Flyers for blue liner Emile Andre and netminder Samuel Ersson along with a third-round pick. John Tortorella will not return as coach of the Vegas Golden Knights next season. GM Kelly McCrimmon announced Tortorella would not be back after leading Vegas to the Stanley Cup final. Tortorella took over on an interim basis after Vegas fired Bruce Cassidy.
3: And fires and ends it. A 100-mile-an-hour fastball at the top of the zone to finish it off. Another save for Varland and a win here in the opening game of this series for the Blue Jays.
0: Dylan Cease also fantastic last night. The Blue Jays getting a 6-1 win over the Boston Red Sox. South Hastings baseball Ethan Cross walked it off with the winning run in the bottom of the seventh. The Parkhurst Trips Pirates defeated the Tyandonega Cardinals 5-4. Ewan's Poline beat Reed 5-4. It's unclear whether Alphonso Davies will be ready to play for Canada in the World Cup when the country takes on Qatar in Vancouver tomorrow. Teammate Alistair Johnston said if the captain does make his return, it will be a massive boost.
4: We all know what Fonzie brings in terms of his experience, the pace,

0: his ability to stretch the game, and obviously brings another level of star power as well to the team. And it's a chess piece that a lot of teams have to, you know, divert a lot of attention to dealing with him, because he can honestly dominate a game.
1: Davies was not available against Bosnia-Herzegovina last Friday. In World Cup action today, 1 o'clock kickoff between the Congo and Portugal. England and Croatia meet at 4. Ghana and Panama go at 7. Uzbekistan and Colombia meet at 10 o'clock. Winners in the World Cup yesterday, Austria, Argentina, Norway, and France. Star golfer Rory McIlroy says he worries events like the Canadian Open could lose their stature on the PGA Tour. Canada's national championship has been relegated to second-class status on the current schedule and could fall even further. Speaking ahead of the U.S. Open, McIlroy says he hopes the Canadian Open doesn't end up part of what's being called Track 2. And that's sports.
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0: 7:46 on CJBQ. Let's try walking away with Murray McLaughlin. 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I say good morning to Kevin Williams.
1: Brian, thank you, and good morning, and a good morning to all. High pressure that has been in control of our weather the past couple days is moving on out, and a complex area of low pressure crossing the Great Lakes will mean some unsettled weather here these next couple days, and by unsettled, I mean at times you'll see the sun, other times you'll catch some showers and thunder. There'll also be a breeze with this feature tonight and tomorrow, and that will be a factor. Could see some gusts to 60 kilometers an hour during that time, and some humidity as well. So our forecast for today, not great, but not horrible either in terms of outdoor planning. I've got clouds, occasional sun, a passing shower or two. Later today, there could be a thunder shower, so be alert for that. The high today, 23. Then for tonight into tomorrow, that's when the bulk of the rainfall occurs. Numerous showers, the risk of a storm. It'll be more humid with a gusty wind kicking in during that time, Brent. Low tonight, 16. The high tomorrow, 24. Friday, less humid, clouds, mixed sun, and a shower, and a high of 23. From the CJBQ Radar Weather Center, I'm meteorologist Kevin Williams.
0: Right now, it's 16 degrees at 800 CJBQ.
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10: 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The part she couldn't handle was the being alone. 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

0: That's Garth Brooks, Papa Love Mama, CJBQ, 7 away from 8 o'clock, your major morning look at news, weather, and sports ahead. Well, we're a day away from it. This is the 33rd annual Surf and Turf Race at the 8 Wing Trenton. It's on tomorrow. Quinny Broadcasting, a proud sponsor. You can still check out, I'm sure, to see if you can get involved there as a solo, a pair, or a team of six, and they've got the race course there. It's a 6K run, 4K with canoe, kayak, a 15K bike ride, 500-meter swim, and that's finishing it up with a 3.5K sprint. And there's a free barbecue for race participants and the community. And, if you want to check it all out and see if there's still more information, just go to cfbtrenton.com/surf and turf to get involved. Well, coming up before 9 o'clock, a chance for you, Dad, to get out on the golf course this year. Great Father's Day contest here on CJBQ. Dad's Day on the Green includes a round of golf for four at Black Bear Ridge and a dinner there at the Turn Pub. And we have a tailor-made prize pack as well as a couple of golf shirts from Red Shark Menswear in downtown Trenton. And when I call upon you, just give me a ring and share with us the best advice that you ever received from Dad. That's coming up before 9.
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2: Do you have trouble standing up for yourself? I'm Dr. Julie Galthorpe with In the Moment. If you have difficulty speaking up when someone disrespects you, your space, or someone you love, you are struggling with assertiveness. Think of entering a gym sauna and someone is taking up the entire space playing a loud podcast. Would you say something? Assertiveness generally refers to communicating in a direct way where you express your needs and feelings respectfully. Assertiveness can be incredibly empowering. However, depending upon how you learn to express feelings and needs as a child, being assertive can come with ease or it's a challenge. If you are someone who has learned to take up as little space as possible, are conflict avoidant, or fear being disliked, even confronting a situation where someone is unkind to you can feel uncomfortable. Assertiveness is important. Failing to stand up for yourself can result in feelings of resentfulness, hurt, and low self-esteem. Realize that assertiveness does not mean expressing your opinion on everything or that your needs always come first. Instead, it means you treat others with kindness, you ensure that you set boundaries with those who fail to do the same for you. If the other person becomes aggressive, stay in your place of respect and give yourself permission to walk away. Your goal is not to change their behavior, but to practice living in line with self-respect and setting a tone of kindness.
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5: 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On Friday, May 22nd at approximately 1 p.m., 3 to 4 unknown males attended the Trenton en route in a gray Hyundai sedan. The males assaulted an individual in the parking lot, demanding the keys to their vehicle. The unknown males then fled the en route with both vehicles. The investigation is ongoing and the Quinte West Detachment of the OPP is seeking witnesses to the event or anyone that may be in possession of possible dash camera footage. 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
19: Good morning, I'm Tim Durkin. Mainly cloudy with some sunny periods. Showers, risk of a thunderstorm in 23 today, a high UV index. 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
19: Many lawmakers are wondering what the U.S. Memorandum of Understanding with Iran contains. Here's the ABC's Karen Hua.
21: Lawmakers from both parties are demanding formal briefings on this memorandum of understanding with Iran. Senate Democratic leader Chuck Schumer is accusing President Trump of keeping Americans in the dark after more than 100 days of war.
22: Here's what it says. Iran will never have a nuclear weapon. That's what it says. It won't have one to buy, to develop. They will not have a nuclear weapon. And I would say that's about 99.9% of what I wanted.
21: Vice President J.D. Vance says the administration may release the full text ahead of Friday's signing.
19: The agreement is set to be inked in Switzerland. Another candidate has tossed his hat in the ring, aiming to be one of Quinty West's new councillors. Brian Cruz running for a seat on council in Murray Ward. Cruz operates a dairy and field crop farm and has served as local director for the Ontario Federation of Agriculture. Registration for candidates remains open. Those seeking to have a run will have till Friday, August 21st. A full list of certified candidates will be then made available following the close of nominations. If you're thinking about running for office in Belleville, Quinty West, or Prince Edward County, there's an event tonight, 6 to 8 p.m., in the Fireplace Room at the Quinty Sports and Wellness Center. Representatives from the Ministry of Municipal Affairs will be on hand to discuss council's role and legislative requirements. The session completely free, no pre-registration required for anyone interested in running. Northumberland OPP have laid charges after catching a person driving dangerously. Officers responding to a call about a public disturbance in Colburn in the area of Toronto and Church Street Saturday around 10 p.m. When officers arrived, they saw a vehicle lose traction while turning onto King Street. Damon Armstrong, a 27-year-old from Norwood, charged with operation while impaired, blood alcohol over 80, operation while impaired with alcohol or drugs, stunt driving, and driving with open liquor. The court date is set for July. Prime Minister Mark Carney says he's had several informal discussions with U.S. President Donald Trump during the G7 summit in France, and that there could be more. The summit comes as trade talks between Canada and the United States remain tense, with no clear decision on whether to extend the Canada-U.S.-Mexico agreement. Carney says Canada's U.S. Trade Minister Dominic LeBlanc set to meet with trade representative Jameson Greer on the summit sidelines.
0: I've dealt with Mr. Trump over the years, and his mode of being is consistent with the interactions I had with him. We had the direct discussions between the principals on the trade side, Mr. LeBlanc and Mr. Greer.
19: Carney and Trump do not have an official bilateral meeting. An online fundraiser for the family of five children killed in a crash in rural southern Ontario Friday has pulled in more than $300,000 so far for funeral expenses and other costs. Here's Karen Rebo.
1: GoFundMe confirms the fundraiser was created by a sister of the five children who died in the collision in Mapleton Township, north of Kitchener. Six other people were rushed to hospital after the crash involving an SUV and a van carrying 10 people. The children killed were from nearby Elmira and ranged in age from 4 to 12. Their older sister, Nancy Dirksen, says the heartbreak and grief from this devastating accident is beyond words. She says her family is trying to navigate an unimaginable reality with her parents still seriously injured in the hospital. However, her youngest sibling is now recovering back at home. Karen Rebo, The Canadian Press.
19: A parliamentary committee studying medical assistance in dying for people with mental illness expected to deliver its report to Parliament today.
2: The group of MPs and senators was tasked with determining whether Canada is ready to expand assisted dying eligibility to people whose sole underlying condition is a mental illness. That's set to happen next March, but many witnesses who testified urged the committee to permanently exclude people with psychiatric conditions from accessing MAID. The committee has faced criticism over claims that it chose to hear from people who were opposed to MAID for mental illness. Justice Minister Sean Fraser plans to review the report over the summer. Naira Ahmed, The Canadian Press.
19: The province is investing nearly $23 million to expand the Senior Active Living Centre network. Trenton is now part of the most recent announcement. The Royal Canadian Legion Branch 110 has been approved to host a new centre in Quinte West, offering local vets and seniors a hub for socialization, technology training, physical activities, and community luncheons. Yesterday, the Seniors Minister for Ontario, Raymond Cho, was in town, along with MPP Tyler Alsop, announcing $14,000 in startup funding. $55,000 annually could be applied for in operational funding. Jennifer Toss, a counselor with the Village of Lytton, BC, among several critics in the recovery process in the community raised by a devastating wildfire nearly 5 years ago. She has been questioning the composition and levels of compensation of Lytton's roster of recovery staff, which includes a CAO who's been paid more than $850,000 over the 3 years while living in Halifax and visiting the village about once a month.
23: Every other meeting, we're doing a report to the province on our recovery spending, and I'm finding those numbers astronomically high for the deliverables.
19: The village has been spending tens of thousands of dollars on recovery staff every month, funded by the BC government. Yet Taz says it struggled to complete seemingly simple tasks like installing a water fountain for Lytton's blisteringly hot summers. A new restaurant and bar has opened at the Memorial Marketplace in Belleville. One Eyed Jack officially opened its doors Monday, marking the latest business for the redeveloped lands at the former Memorial Arena. Operations manager Chris Thivaraja spoke on the location and what appealed to them about the area.
3: We've seen the transition, the landlord did there, Hillary. The changes and what we've seen transpire, that kind of inspired us. And you know, she was upholding the historical roots of Belleville. And we can tell that that is going to be an iconic part of the community and the history of Belleville. And, you know, we wanted to be part of that.
19: More on the story at QuinneyNews.com. Local business leaders looking to connect have a new opportunity coming up later this month. The Belleville Senators have announced they'll host a business mixer at CAA Arena on Monday. The club says the event will give area professionals a chance to network and learn more about the team's collaborative business programs. Registration now open. 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Resolve Counseling Services Canada celebrating a major success after community members and volunteers raised $16,000 at their annual walk. The funds raised will stay entirely in the community, which includes Lennox and Addington County. RCSC provides more than 150 critical counseling sessions for local individuals and families. Executive Director Stafford Murphy expressed gratitude to everyone who walked and donated, noting the community support ensures no one has to face mental health challenges alone. That's the news. Remember, you can get the latest news anytime at QuinneyNews.com. 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I'm Tim Durkin in the Quinney News Center. Sports, weather, and traffic are coming up.
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6: Here's our forecast for the Quinte area. Variable cloud cover today will include some sun, a brief shower or two, and the risk of a thunder shower this afternoon. The high today, 23. For tonight and tomorrow combined, mostly cloudy, increasingly windy and more humid with showers and the risk of a thunderstorm. Low tonight 16, the high tomorrow 24. Friday, a breezy day with clouds, mixed sun, a shower. It'll be less humid, the high Friday 23. From the CJBQ Radar Weather Center, I'm meteorologist Kevin Williams.
24: Right now, it's 18 degrees at 800 CJBQ.
18: Quinty's on-time traffic.
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26: We're still doing well on the 401 heading out of Belleville and Trenton this morning. Highway 62, I'm not seeing any major construction-related delays. Highway 37 is also in good shape, and we're clear with Highway 49 in both directions. Looking for a little excitement? Try out the Ottawa River with Wilderness Tours. All the excitement you can handle from aisle to aisle. Ages 5 and up, wildernesstours.com. And that's the latest traffic. I'm Antonia Altabonte.
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19: Sports is brought to you by McAdam Window and Doors. Call McAdam today. Tell them Earl and Harold sent you. NHL hockey will not be shown on CBC television next season. after a sub-licensing agreement that allowed the public broadcaster to air Hockey Night in Canada expired after the playoffs. Hockey Night in Canada has been a mainstay on the CBC and the Saturday night lineup for nearly 75 years.
7: Cuts back. He's got some help over the far side. Cowan, the shot, scores! That one ties up the laces and walks across the line.
19: The Toronto Marlies are one game away from the Calder Cup championship. Madoc's Ben Danford, former Belleville Senator Logan Shaw, and the Marlies got a 1-0 win last night. Easton Cowan, the lone goal. Toronto can win the title tomorrow night at home. Puck drop is set for 7 o'clock. The NHL had a deal yesterday that involved Toronto. Goaltender Joseph Woll and defenseman Simone Benoit went to the Philadelphia Flyers. In exchange, Toronto gets Emile Andre, a blue liner, netminder Samuel Ersson, and a third-round pick in the 2026 draft. It's the first major move made by Leafs GM John Shaika.
8: Davis Schneider, he did some things in your first three games in the big leagues nobody has ever done before or since. Oh boy, he has done it again!
19: Davis Schneider, George Springer, both went long as part of Toronto's 6-1 win last night over the Boston Red Sox, opening a three-game series in Beantown. The two teams will meet again tonight. 6:45 is the first pitch. Max Scherzer goes against Jake Bennett. South Hastings baseball from last night. Sam Clements went 5 2/3 with 7 Ks. Parkhurst defeating Ty Anenega 5-4. Mark Rosati pitched for the win as Ewan's pull line held off the Reed McGinnis Water Solution Young Guns 5-4. We turn our attention now to the FIFA World Cup. In yesterday's results, winners were Austria, Argentina, Norway, and France. Today at 1 p.m., Portugal meets Congo. It's Croatia and England at 4. Prime time tonight sees Ghana and Panama at 7, that game in Toronto. At 10 p.m., it's Uzbekistan and Colombia. Canada's men's soccer team continues to prepare to take on Qatar in tomorrow's action. The team has not said whether Captain Alphonso Davies will be healthy enough to play, but Vice Captain Steven Eustachio says the group wants to see him on the field soon.
9: He's probably the best dribbler in this competition. He can play as a left back, as an inverted winger, as a winger, up top. I mean, he can do everything. And when he plays, it opens up everything for us. So, I mean, hopefully he can get back as quick as possible. I don't know when that is, but we're going to try to make sure that he plays this tournament.
19: Davies has been out since early May when he injured his hamstring while playing in the Champions League semifinals for Bayern Munich. And Serena and Venus Williams are bringing their doubles partnership back to Wimbledon. The All England Club has announced a doubles wild card invitation for the Williams sisters to the tournament, which starts in less than 2 weeks. And that's sports.
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24: 8:17. Welcome to a Wednesday morning. Brian DeCarin, good to have your company. And it's Eric Carmen, Hungry Eyes, Quinny's hometown radio, 800-CJBQ, now in our 80th year.

0: Hungry Eyes, Eric Carmen, CJBQ at 8:21. Brian DeCare, and it's a midweek Wednesday morning, and with the day ahead weather-wise, mainly cloudy. Could see some sunny spots along the way, but could also see shower activity, maybe even the risk of a thunderstorm. So a good idea maybe to take the umbrella along with you just in case. A high of 23. Right now it is 18 degrees. World Cup soccer action continues today. Four games on tap, including one in Toronto. That's a Group L matchup. Underdogs Ghana and Panama will be playing. And on the weekend, of course, Scotland was playing in Boston. Now, Boston is a predominantly Irish area. But I guess, you know, I mean, St. Patrick's Day has got to be a pretty big day in Massachusetts, and especially in Boston. But maybe the Irish don't have as much on the Scots when it comes to drinking. Yeah, New York Post item this morning saying the Scottish World Cup soccer fans recently drank Beantown dry. As I say, the Scots team was playing. They won 1-0 over Haiti at Gillette Stadium on Saturday. And this story says from Thursday to Sunday, bars and liquor stores, they sold four times as much Boston Lager as usual. And the folks at the brewery, Sam Adams, had to schedule an emergency delivery run just to keep up. They said, we tripled our St. Patrick's Day sales, and goes on to say here, some bars' refrigerators broke because of how many times they were being opened, and as well, other brands, it says here, supplies of Corona, Bud, Coors, Miller, Guinness, Michelob Ultra, and Tennent's Lager, which is Scotland's most favorite beer, most popular beer, all ran out. It is time to grab, hey, another qualifier. See if we can qualify you, provided you haven't won anything. And from Quinny Broadcasting in the last 30 days for our great Father's Day package, that would be Dad's Day on the Green. And, yeah, just share with us the best advice you ever received from your dad, and you could qualify to win. It's a foursome of golf with a cart at Black Bear Resort, Golf and Resort, and that's dinner at the Turn Pub and Grill. A tailor-made prize package and a couple of golf shirts from Red Shark Menswear. Be caller number four in this morning there. Take caller number four, 969-1545.
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0: Alrighty, it's 8:26, and I've got our caller number 4 on the line, Paul from Picton. How are you this morning?
12: I'm great, Brian. Yourself?
0: Good, good. Then do you do a little golfing?
12: I do a little bit. I break 100 once in a while, but not too often.
0: Well, that's good. At least you're out and swinging the clubs, and you'll have an opportunity to do so and win a great Father's Day package here. Yeah, tell us, your caller number 4, about the best advice you ever received from your dad.
12: Well, there's a couple things that come to mind. He always said to take care of your stuff, take care of your property, look after your things, because it's an investment, and look after things. And the other thing he told me is treat people the way you wanted to be treated. You know, be nice to people and they'll be nice back. So, always, you know, just be a nice person.
0: All righty. Well, that's fantastic stuff. And you've done well by that advice, have you?
12: Yes, I have. My dad's been gone 8 years now, but I miss him every day.
0: All right. Well, that's fantastic. Thanks for sharing. And, Paul, you're qualified as far as our big Dad's Day on the Green draw. And good luck with the draw on Friday.
12: Well, thanks so much, Brian. Have a good day.
0: News is ahead. This is Gordon Lightfoot. You are.

0: Good morning. It's 8:30. I'm Tim Durkin with your CJBQ News update. Mainly cloudy, some sunny periods. Showers, risk of a thunderstorm in 23. 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
0: A parliamentary committee studying medical assistance in dying for people with mental illness expected to deliver its report to Parliament today. A group of MPs and senators tasked with determining whether Canada is ready to expand assisted dying eligibility for people whose sole underlying condition is a mental illness. The committee has faced criticism and internal division over claims it chose to hear from people who were opposed to MAID for mental illness. MPs are calling on the government to undercut the so-called manosphere of online influencers who blame women for men's issues. The House of Commons Women's Committee says isolated boys are being presented with extreme content online that amplifies gender-based violence. They're calling on Ottawa to boost funding for programs to promote mental health and prevent radicalization. An online fundraiser for the family of five children killed in a rural Ontario crash has raised hundreds of thousands of dollars for funeral expenses and other costs. Six people were rushed to hospital after an SUV carrying one person and a van carrying 10 people collided in Mapleton Township Friday. The children who died were from the community of Elmira and ranged in age from 4 to 12. One-Eyed Jack at Memorial Marketplace at Belleville officially opened its doors Monday, marking the latest business welcomed at the former Memorial Arena. Operations manager Chris Thevaraja says the restaurant is now looking at ways to integrate itself to the community.
3: Our focus will be to be more collaborative with other organizations, sports teams,

0: Seniors Active Living Center network to 416 sites, which will now include the city of Quinte West. Yesterday, Seniors Minister Raymond Cho and local MPP Tyler Alsop announced the Royal Canadian Legion Branch 110 in Trenton will serve local veterans and seniors. It will offer programming focused on socialization, technology training, and physical activity, marking the 60th anniversary of the province's foundational SALC legislation. The Trenton Legion gets $14,000 in upstart funding, the opportunity to apply for $55,000 annually. Five local bands coming together for a single performance in Quinte West. The Mass Concert Band will be opening up the summer concert series with a group performance by the Trenton Citizens, Belleville Concert, Hastings County, Sterling Citizens, and Eight Wing Concert Bands. The concert takes place Sunday, July 5th, 6 to 8 at the Amphitheater in Centennial Park. That's the news. In sports at the FIFA World Cup yesterday, winners were Austria, Argentina, Norway, and France. Four games today, they get underway at 1 o'clock. Maddox, Ben Danford, and the Toronto Marlies have a 3-0 series lead in the Calder Cup final after a 1-0 win over the Chicago Wolves last night. Toronto can win the title at home tomorrow night. The Toronto Maple Leafs have traded goaltender Joseph Woll and defenseman Simon Benoit to the Philadelphia Flyers for Emile Andre, rear guard, and Samuel Harrison, goaltender, along with a third-round pick. NHL hockey will not be shown on CBC next season after a sub-licensing agreement with Rogers Sportsnet expired. The Blue Jays got a 6-1 win over the Red Sox last night. Max Scherzer takes the ball tonight. The Toronto Tempo lost at Indiana. Mainly cloudy with some sunny period showers, risk of a thunderstorm in 23. Tonight, cloudy, chance of showers, risk of a thunderstorm, breezy in 16. Tomorrow, cloudy, showers, windy at times, risk of a thunderstorm in 24. Friday, cloudy with sunny periods, a chance of showers in 23. For Saturday and for Sunday, cloudy, chance of showers in 22. 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
3: For more than a decade, the Environmental Working Group has put out a list of the so-called Dirty Dozen. 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Well, this year, spinach topped the list, followed by kale, collard, mustard greens, strawberries, grapes, nectarines, peaches, cherries, apples, blackberries, pears, potatoes, and blueberries. Now, all these fruits and vegetables are part of a healthy diet, so no one is saying you shouldn't eat them. Point is, though, you could consider buying these items organic if and when you can, and then taking extra care when you wash them. The FDA recommends rinsing all fruits and vegetables, even the ones that are organic, under running water that is slightly warmer than room temperature. Don't use soap, bleach, or any fancy produce washes. I'm Dr. Sanjay Gupta, helping you live a better life.
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0: First Class Tiger and Someday. And before that, Ronnie Millsap. Great memory from him. And He Got You, CJBQ, Brian DeCare, Wednesday morning, and it is 8:45. A note passed along from the news center, and it involves, a little traffic that could be disrupted in your to-ing and fro-ing. And Walbridge Crescent today, city crews are working on resurfacing. So that's the kind of route you take to drop off your leaf and yard waste drop-off. So expect delays along that street if you are going to do it, but maybe best leave that as far as another day for leaf and yard drop off. And so again, it's Walbridge Crescent and the road being resurfaced. It is music night tonight. It is the Lions Club of Belleville. Concerts on the Bay. Of course, they're presenting music Sundays and Wednesdays. And it's their first Wednesday concert. And it involves, yes, come on out. Get some 50s to 70s rock and roll in your veins there. Vinyl Grooves will be performing. And that's starting at 6:30. 6:30, 8:30. Bring a lawn chair along with you, some friends, and have a good time. Well, the Toronto Marlies up 3-0 in the AHL Calder Cup Final. 1-0 win over Chicago Wolves last night, and they have a couple of opportunities to bring the title home, first of which will be tomorrow night. That's the next game in the series, Thursday. That's a 7 o'clock puck drop. CBC, speaking of hockey, CBC announcing yesterday that after nearly 75 years on the tube, Hockey Night in Canada will not return to the network next season. A sub-licensing agreement with Rogers Communications that allowed CBC to continue airing NHL games expired at the end of this year's playoff run. And with below the border, ratings-wise, now you had two of the smaller markets, interestingly enough, involved in this year's Cup Final, and it did bring big ratings as far as viewing in the U.S. goes. It was the most watched Cup Final on records, or at least the playoffs, I guess the entirety there. The NHL recording an average audience of 1.8 million American viewers, and that surpassed the previous record of just over 1.5 in 1996 and is up 68% over last year. ESPN reported that this year was the most watched Cup Final since 2019. And of course, Carolina beating Vegas in six games in a final without some of the biggest hockey markets in the country. More music on the way. Carly Simon ahead on CJBQ.
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0: That's Carly Simon, CJBQ, 6.5 away from 9 on this Wednesday morning. News, weather, and sports ahead, and we'll have a look at weather in just a moment. But right now, it's a midweek Wednesday, and what's ahead for the Lauren Bricker Show? Good morning, Lauren.
1: Oh my God, Brian, we're going to talk pickles and road closures. Just off the top, Brian Decare, people might not know this, not only is he the Iron Man of broadcasting, but perhaps the best pickleball player of all time. I am not sure.
0: Neither am I, actually. I was relying on my tennis background to get me through yesterday.
1: Right.
0: Just so the folks know, we had a nice station day.
1: We played pickleball at the Pickleplex. We'll talk about that after 9 o'clock. Yeah. I'll tell you about a road closure if you're going to take your leaves and waste away. But that's not really the giant topic. Jack Miller, our sports director emeritus, will join us after 9 o'clock to talk about Hockey Night in Canada, no longer
0: gone
1: on CBC, which means you got to pay.
0: That's right.
1: You got to pay to play. So we'll talk about that in hour number two. Do you know whose birthday it is tomorrow?
0: Oh,
1: they're only 190.
0: 190.
1: Right.
0: Okay. No, that's got me.
1: The Belleville Police Service.
0: Oh, yes.
1: They're 190 tomorrow, and we'll speak with Chief Murray Rod and Richard Hughes, who's a historian and author. There's a cool book out there. We'll talk about the Belleville Police Service and their 190 years of helping out people in our community.
0: All righty. That is all ahead. Join Lauren 9 to 11 right here on CJBQ. 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You won't believe your eyes. Cloudy today. Some sunny breaks. Maybe some showers. 23. The high, and pretty much the same tonight. Some shower activity expected. 16. The overnight low. And cloudy with showers tomorrow. A high of 24. 18 right now at CJBQ.
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1: It's 9 o'clock. I'm Tim Durkin with your CJBQ News Update. Mainly cloudy with some sunny periods today. Showers, risk of a thunderstorm in 23. 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
1: Many lawmakers are wondering what the U.S. Memorandum of Understanding with Iran contains. Here's the ABC's Karen Hua.
3: Lawmakers from both parties are demanding formal briefings on this memorandum of understanding with Iran. Senate Democratic leader Chuck Schumer is accusing President Trump of keeping Americans in the dark after more than 100 days of war.
4: Here's what it says. Iran will never have a nuclear weapon. That's what it says. It won't have one to buy, to develop. They will not have a nuclear weapon. And I would say that's about 99.9% of what I wanted.
3: Vice President J.D. Vance says the administration may release the full text ahead of Friday's signing.
1: The agreement is set to be inked in Switzerland. Another candidate has tossed his hat in the ring, aiming to be one of Quinny West's new counselors. Brian Cruz running for a seat on council in Murray Ward. Cruz operates a dairy and field crop farm and has served as local director for the Ontario Federation of Agriculture. Registration for candidates remains open. Those seeking to have a run will have till Friday, August 21st. A full list of certified candidates will be then made available following the close of nominations. Northumberland OPP have laid charges after catching a person driving dangerously. Officers responding to a call about a public disturbance in Colburn in the area of Toronto and Church Street Saturday around 10 p.m. When officers arrived, they saw a vehicle lose traction while turning onto King Street. Damon Armstrong, a 27-year-old from Norwood, charged with operation while impaired, blood alcohol over 80, operation while impaired with alcohol or drugs, stunt driving, and driving with open liquor. The court date is set for July. Prime Minister Mark Carney says he's had several informal discussions with U.S. President Donald Trump during the G7 summit in France, and that there could be more. The summit comes as trade talks between Canada and the United States remain tense, with no clear decision on whether to extend the Canada-U.S.-Mexico agreement. Carney says Canada's U.S. Trade Minister Dominic LeBlanc set to meet with trade representative Jameson Greer on the summit sidelines.
5: I've dealt with Mr. Trump over the years, and his mode of being is consistent with the interactions I had with him. We had the direct discussions between the principals on the trade side, Mr. LeBlanc and Mr. Greer.
1: Carney and Trump do not have an official bilateral meeting. A new restaurant and bar has opened at the Memorial Marketplace in Belleville. One Eyed Jack officially opened its doors Monday, marking the latest business for the redeveloped lands at the former Memorial Arena. Operations manager Chris Thivaraja spoke on the location and what appealed to them about the area.
6: We've seen the transition, the landlord did their Hillary. The changes and what we've seen transpire, that kind of inspired us. And you know, she was upholding the historical roots of Belleville. And we can tell that that is going to be an iconic part of the community.
1: 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Local business leaders looking to connect have a new opportunity coming up later this month. The Belleville Senators have announced they'll host a business mixer at CAA Arena on Monday. The club says the event will give area professionals a chance to network and learn more about the team's collaborative business programs. Registration now open. Full details at QuinnyNews.com. That's the news. In sports at the FIFA World Cup yesterday, winners were Austria, Argentina, Norway, and France. Four games today, they get underway at 1 o'clock. Maddox, Ben Danford, and the Toronto Marlies have a 3-0 series lead in the Calder Cup final after a 1-0 win over the Chicago Wolves last night. Toronto can win the title at home tomorrow night. The Toronto Maple Leafs have traded goaltender Joseph Woll and defenseman Simon Benoit to the Philadelphia Flyers for Emile Andre, rear guard, and Samuel Erison, goaltender, along with a third-round pick. NHL hockey will not be shown on CBC next season after a sub-licensing agreement with Rogers Sportsnet expired. The Blue Jays got a 6-1 win over the Red Sox last night. Max Scherzer takes the ball tonight. The Toronto Tempo lost at Indiana. Mainly cloudy with some sunny period showers, risk of a thunderstorm in 23. Tonight, cloudy, chance of showers, risk of a thunderstorm, breezy in 16. Tomorrow, cloudy, showers, windy at times, risk of a thunderstorm in 24. Friday, cloudy with sunny periods, a chance of showers in 23. For Saturday and for Sunday, cloudy, chance of showers in 22. 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
0: Read it tomorrow. See it tonight. Hear it today. 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
8: Good morning. It is 8 minutes now after 9 o'clock, Wednesday, June the 17th, 2025. Welcome to Talk Radio for the Quinte Region. I am Lorne, and behind the glass today, ladies and gentlemen, we should have mentioned this the other day, but he only came in third. So the third place finisher at the RBC Cup over the weekend, too many bogeys, Ted Bradford.
9: Quiet, numbskulls, I'm broadcasting.
8: Got a great show coming up for you today. Do you know who is 190? Who is 190 years old? Nobody. Nobody is 190. But the organization known as the Belleville Police Service is tomorrow. So today we're going to talk about it. An incredible 190 years of history in our community. Richard Hughes will join us in studio, and Chief of the Belleville Police Service, Murray Rod. Richard, of course, is an author and historian. Great book we're going to talk about. And, of course, we'll talk about some of the interesting and emotional and very, very fascinating stories that involved the Belleville Police over the decades. Also, in just a few minutes from now, you may have just heard on sports that Hockey Night in Canada is done on the Canadian Broadcasting Corporation. A deal could not be met. And so if you want to watch hockey on Saturday nights, you're going to have to pay to play. Our sports director emeritus, Jack Miller, joins us in just a few minutes. But Ted Bradford, last night, my goodness, was there ever a conveyance of athletic excellence and Quinte broadcasting? Last night, yesterday afternoon, we had our pickleball. We were invited to the Pickleplex up on Bell Boulevard. Cassandra Bond from our sales department set this whole thing up, and a bunch of us went up there. Ted, you were not there. You would have been good at pickleball.
10: Yeah, I had a job to finish, sadly. Is this one of those team-building exercises that never works? Nobody's any closer today than they were yesterday?
8: I am just as close today to my fine employees. So it was.
10: I don't like the being ostracized in the hall like at 3:30 yesterday afternoon. You know, you're not coming. Boo! Boo!
8: You would have been very good. There was pizza and alcohol and a pickleball. And, of course, former CFLer and pickleball champ, Mike Botterill, runs this, is a general manager. And he was very helpful in teaching us the rules.
10: Did you all stay out of my kitchen?
8: Yes! The kitchen!
10: Stay out of my kitchen!
8: Pickleball is a lot of fun, and we all had a lot of fun. There are certain players on our team who were excellent, like Cassandra. Jamie Venegas was good. Of course, Terry Lee was good. And David from our sales department, excellent. Then there was, me and Brian DeCare. Jody Brooker Thompson was there, our sales manager. I'm missing. Oh, Larry, our engineer came.
10: Oh, cool.
8: Larry was wearing pants. It was awesome.
10: Well, he's an engineer.
8: He was wearing jeans.
10: They always have jeans on.
8: He was wearing jeans, playing pickleball and he was soldering and playing pickleball at the same time. It was amazing. Karen, who's one of our receptionists, was there as well, and our incredible web guy, Aaron, our webmaster, Aaron. So we had a great group of individuals. It is super fun. I understand why everybody plays, because it's so much easier than tennis. It's very easy. And if you don't know what pickleball is, you got a racket and this hard, smallish, it's almost like
10: a paddle.
8: It's a paddle.
10: Yeah.
8: You have to say paddle?
10: I don't know. We bought a set.
8: Yeah.
10: We haven't played yet, but we have every intention of playing.
8: So have you ever played?
10: No.
8: You've never played the pickleball?
10: No.
8: It's a wiffle ball that you're playing with on a much smaller tennis style court.
10: So a little ball with holes in it.
8: Yeah. And you paddle back and forth like tennis, and the rules are fairly simple.
10: It's like ping pong on the floor.
8: In many ways, it's human ping pong. But what's really good about this sport, I think it started off, with all respect, a sport that older people played.
10: Right.
8: But now it has transformed itself to every age group. There's teenagers who are playing. There's seniors who are playing. It's great.
10: So how long do you think this is a fad that has a shelf life?
8: I don't think so.
10: Like line dancing.
8: No, I think because you need a...
10: I remember when we had to try. We had another group dynamic building outing one time when we all had to go line dancing.
8: I didn't do that.
10: And that was one of the most embarrassing evenings of my life.
8: I would never do that. Never. In a
10: Boo!
8: Million years.
10: Boo to you, Lorne. That's what I got in the hall yesterday.
8: Oh, my gosh.
10: They called me Lorne.
8: Well, it was fun. And it's a cool place up there. And I would love to play again. If anybody wants to play pickleball, give me a call. I'll play.
10: I'll bring my paddle and
8: right.
10: Ball.
8: We should play. And, of course, there's the Pickleplex, and then the city of Belleville has pickleball courts,
10: oh
8: which
10: God,
8: are free to use.
10: Every town seems to have them.
8: They're
10: now
8: free to use. So that's really cool. Also, speaking of city of Belleville, a road is closed. We should talk about...
10: Hang on. Is this...
8: No.
10: No?
8: It's not breaking news.
10: Is it important?
8: Yes, it's important.
10: It is important.
8: Well, only if you're going to Loyalist Crescent.
10: A lot of money was spent.
8: Right. Wallbridge Crescent today is being resurfaced. So if you, not a good day, according to Joe Reed, who sent me a text, to drop off your waste.
10: Leaf waste.
8: Not a good day. It is going to be open, but there's going to be a lot of delays on the street. So just do it tomorrow. But because it's being resurfaced today.
10: I want to do it now.
8: Well, it's not smart. Not smart to do today.
10: Now you're going to get a lot of, damn this city.
8: Well, what do you want? It is what it is. You got to resurface. And also, what else do I need to get to before break? Nothing.
10: One thing I did notice yesterday, and I brought this up to our illustrious leader, when I went to pump my tire up, yesterday afternoon. I said, we're over halfway through June.
1: Mm-hmm.
10: And I'm a little concerned because, like, all the flower beds have not been done yet in the city.
8: Yes, they are.
10: No.
8: A whole bunch.
10: No. Not in the, like, going up toward the Bridge Hill, the Bay Bridge Hill. Nothing's done.
8: Yesterday, or the day I was going to get my teeth done, they were working on
10: Where was this?
8: They were working on the water spout, the display.
10: What were they doing? Because it looked very well. I think not done
8: it takes some time to do it.
10: So they are progressing.
8: Yes, they're progressing.
10: So work is moving forward.
8: There was two or three people working on the watering
10: God love
8: pen.
10: Them. Yeah. It doesn't look like.
8: No, they are.
10: It's happening. No, and I was a little concerned.
8: And last week there was crews working downtown.
10: I know they've done the downtown core for the most part. Yeah. Right. Because out of curiosity, after that, I thought, okay, I've got to do a little more poking around.
8: Right. Yeah. No.
10: So I went down Sydney and then through the downtown core and the flower beds and everything, for the most part, like 90% done.
8: Yeah. So I saw people working on the water.
10: Because there's an event there on Friday. That has to be done.
8: At the flower pot?
10: No, downtown.
8: Downtown at dusk, which we'll talk to Matilda tomorrow, 10 o'clock, about that.
10: Well, right, thanks for scooping me on that. Thanks a lot. That was going to be part of my celebrity interview series. Remember when David Letterman and Alan Coulter used to battle it out about that? Thanks a lot, Dave.
8: Thanks, Dave. Okay. Let's take a break. Some frustrating and sad news is something that Canadians have been doing for generations and generations has come to an end, as Hockey Night in Canada will no longer air on the CBC. We'll speak to our sports director emeritus and, of course, longtime play-by-play announcer Jack Miller about what this really means for this country and where things are going. He joins us next on The Lauren Brooker Show.
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8: Welcome back. Tomorrow on the program, the amazing, incredible, no one else could have done it besides Trump, Iranian deal. It is the best deal ever. Iran is, oh my goodness, what Donald Trump was able to do. We'll talk about that with Mitch Hempel, our political superstar, our political rain man. And then Downtown at Dusk is Friday, and we'll speak with the DBIA about this wonderful, wonderful event happening in our downtown core. Very much looking forward to it. But some sad news in the world of hockey yesterday.

0: Had been part of our life. We think about it in the same way we might think of, I don't know, the theme to Mr. Dress-Up or Beachcombers. There's something so Canadian about this music. Some people call it our second national anthem. And, of course, what I'm talking about is the old theme for Hockey Night in Canada, which aired on the CBC for decades and decades and decades, but it's done. The CBC will no longer carry the NHL on Saturday night. To talk more about this, what it means for hockey, what it means for hockey viewers, and for the history of this nation, is our sports director emeritus. We say hello to Jack Miller. Good morning, Jack.
1: Good morning, Lauren.
0: Well, listen.
1: Actually, two things about that. The theme will not go away because, if you'll recall, years ago, it ended up being purchased by TSN, and they haven't been using that theme on Hockey Night in Canada for years. TSN bought it when there was a whole issue about the person who actually made that theme, and we're asking for a lot of money for it. CBC passed at the time, and TSN picked it up. So on their regional games, which involve the Ottawa Senators, when they do the Toronto Maple Leafs, Winnipeg, and Montreal, you'll still hear it there. What you're not going to hear it is anything on CBC related to Hockey Night, including the title. The title is held by CBC, and unless something happens between now and the start of the hockey season, Hockey Night in Canada, as we know it, as you know the name, won't be going over to Sportsnet.
0: So this is the CBC. So what's interesting, what the CBC signed, what was it, a $5 billion, or Sportsnet signed a $5 billion deal to have the Canadian rights for the NHL?
1: The national rights, and there is a distinction because there's national, which Sportsnet bought. It was a 12-year package originally, and it was for $5 billion, as you pointed out. So that gave them the right to put their product on across the country, and they did that on Wednesday nights for the most part. And you remember Scotia Monday night hockey, which was done away with, and then Saturdays. Then the renewal came up, and Sportsnet re-upped for another 12 years, but this time at about $12 billion. In the meantime, they had a sub-agreement with CBC. Now, that agreement was kind of interesting. CBC could take the games. Didn't cost them anything to produce it, because that was all handled by Sportsnet. All the advertising was handled by Sportsnet. CBC, to my knowledge, got nothing out of advertising. What they got was free programming on Saturday nights plus the playoffs, and they got promotion time so they could push CBC and CBC Gem, and that would be carried across on Sportsnet as well. That's what they got out of it, nothing really from a financial perspective to their benefit.
0: Well, it sounds like, I mean, that would have been a good deal. And you know, to have that air is something that can, the free broadcast, because Canadians are supposed to have access on television, even if you only have an aerial, to CBC. But now that it's gone, Sportsnet is a pay service. So I guess, like the Blue Jays, the only way you're going to watch, you know, hockey in this country is on a pay service.
1: Well, yes, because TSN is a pay service. Now, you buy it as part of a package. You buy Sportsnet as part of a package. So, but technically, you're buying it, right? I mean, I think most homes based on the Blue Jays run last year have it, one or the other, or both, as part of their standard package. But for those, and there are still many across this country, where perhaps some of those services aren't available. We're talking about in remote areas and so on, where the CBC was, and so it was the only access to free TV of Hockey Night in Canada. That disappears, and for a certain element within our country, then again in remote areas, or perhaps those who do not have anything more than a basic cable package or streaming package, whatever it may be, you're not going to get it. And that in itself is just not right.
0: Yeah, no, it's really sad. But it's also sad because it's a chunk of Canadiana that is kind of gone, right, Jack? I mean, as somebody who has broadcast on television professional NHL hockey and, of course, AHL, you've done, and you've done the OHL, you've done the World Juniors, you know what it's like to be part of this and what it means to Canadians. Hockey Night in Canada is kind of ubiquitous as Tim Hortons.
1: I agree. And the thing of it is, let's face it, the entire world is changing. You and I both know better than most how the broadcast industry is changing, how it's shrinking in many respects, both in radio and television, and especially newspapers. And it's all coming down to the bottom line. CBC was never really worried about the bottom line.
0: Right.
1: But as it turned out, Hockey Night in Canada, when they were the sole provider, prior to Sportsnet, when they were the sole provider, they made money. As a matter of fact, a lot of the revenue from Hockey Night in Canada was going to offset the cost of many of their other programs, which did not have a lot of advertising dollars, if any. So, but it was always there, and you're right. It was a big part of Canadiana. I remember when CBC lost the CFL. And it was sort of a similar thing in that it went way back. CBC was covering the Canadian Football League from almost the time television became available in the early 50s. Then when they lost it, and it was that same feel, well, how can it not be on CBC? And, of course, it transcended over to TSN and occasionally on their mother station, CTV, but it was an adjustment period. And you say, yeah, but CFL, that's not the NHL. But at the same time, it was a piece of Canadiana that was pure CBC in terms of production. And let's face it, CBC is amazing when it comes to producing sports.
0: Mm-hmm.
1: They've been doing it for 70 years. They do it very, very well. And I've heard a lot of complaints since Sportsnet took over, including the production end of it, that a lot of it leaves a lot to be desired. People aren't quite as happy with it. They're not happy with a lot of the people that are on air. You never heard that back in the day. I mean, you were going to get everything from Danny Gallivan and Bob Cole, and you were going to get the guys on Saturday night, you know, that became part of your family. Now you don't know who's on doing what game and what time and people you've never heard of before. It's a watered-down product. That's the way it is. And let's face it, they're trying to cater to as much of the country with seven teams that they possibly can.
0: It is going to be interesting to see. Well, Canadians will just do nothing. I mean, they'll do what they do. If they want to watch the Leafs on Saturday night or the Habs or the Senators, they're going to have to get Sportsnet. It's as simple as that. And as you mentioned, so many of us have it just because we have no choice. You know, if you want to watch the Blue Jays, you're going to have to buy Sportsnet.
1: Well, exactly. And let's face it, a lot of people did.
0: Yep.
1: When they had that run to the World Series last year. And there were as many as 17 million Canadians tuning into the Blue Jays-Dodgers series. So that tells you it's certainly well covered across this country. But there is a small element of people that don't have it for various reasons. And you talked about before, you know, well, you could get CBC no matter what. That wasn't the case with Sportsnet. And for those who wanted the Blue Jays, and you include it in the package, or you get Sportsnet Plus, you know, as their streaming service to watch it, whatever. I think people, for the most part, are pretty much groomed to pay for the services they want. It's not a traditional cable world anymore, much to the chagrin of Cogeco and any of the other cable companies, whether it be Rogers or otherwise. But it's just the way it's It is.
0: And there was lots and of, you know, there's been lots of change when you talk about streaming, whether it's the Blue Jays airing on Apple TV every month, one game or whatever it is. The NFL is on Prime. And there was discussion of the NFL doing what, you know, because the NFL is mostly on Fox and NBC and CBS and, well, listen, ABC.
1: As well.
0: Yeah. And so, but the idea of the NFL not accessible on the major networks, even though it's been discussed, I think America would revolt in many. I mean, there would be, you know, violence in the streets. So who knows? But, Jack, we have some breaking news.
1: We do.
0: We have breaking news, and I am very excited that you're the guy on the air. The Toronto Maple Leafs have hired a new head coach. The franchise just announced moments ago that Jim Hillier has been hired to replace Craig Berube.

0: Hillier seems to have some background with the LA Kings, as you mentioned, but it's not going to be one of those high-profile names. And let's be honest, if you're the Toronto Maple Leaf fan, you're expecting, okay, we're going to land a Pat Burns. We're going to land a Pat Quinn.
1: Right.
0: You're going to get some of the big names, those that have won Stanley Cups. And even in Craig Berube's case, he won a Stanley Cup with St. Louis. And you think you're going to get that kind of pedigree because you're the Toronto Maple Leafs. So the Jim Hillier, I don't know if it's an experiment or what background he's got with Chayka, the new general manager, but I'm sure we'll hear a lot more in coming days.
2: Hillier was the assistant coach with the Leafs from 2015 to 16 and 2018 to 19. He was also an assistant with the Islanders from 2019 to 2022. So there you go. The brand new head coach.
0: Like you say, there is some familiarity there, but if unless you followed the LA Kings or have a good memory for when he was an assistant coach with the Leafs, you're going to want to hit the internet and find out more about this guy.
2: It's cool that you were on the air when that news came out, though. That's pretty awesome. Like, what are the odds?
0: Actually, Leafs held it off until they knew I was on.
2: Yeah, of course they would. Before we let you go, the World Cup is on, and yesterday in Kansas City, something amazing happened where arguably, you know, everybody's always going to argue, but arguably the GOAT of soccer, the greatest football player of all time, Lionel Messi, scored a hat trick against Algeria. And I watched it. I said to my girlfriend, who's a soccer coach, an actual soccer coach, I said, "What the hell? Is he the only guy on the team?" And her line was, "Everybody on that team's job is to get the ball to Lionel Messi. That's
0: exactly
2: their job."
0: How many soccer games do you see three goals in total?
2: In total?
0: Three from one guy.
2: What are the odds of one guy getting a hat trick in a soccer game at all? And then in a World Cup game, it is amazing. It was amazing.
0: Yeah, but if the person on the end of that is Lionel Messi, then yeah, the odds go up substantially.
2: It was wild. I mean, that kind of excitement. He's now tied for the most goals, which is 16 in the World Cup. He is also the player who has played in the most World Cups, six. Remember, they happen every 4 years. But the fact is, when something like this happens, it brings so much attention to the game, and it's really good for the game. Game two in Toronto is today as Ghana and Panama play. Your thoughts? Just, I want to get your thoughts. I know you're not a huge soccer fan, but still, it's pretty cool to watch an event like this.
0: Well, it is. And in terms of what it means in terms of advancing the game in North America, and let's be honest, it's come a long way in the last decade or so when you're seeing more kids playing it across North America. And as you get them at the grassroots level, I think when TFC won the MLS Cup a number of years ago, and I remember being glued to the TV and watching every bit of it. Vancouver's had some successful seasons recently, and it's good for the game here. But I think there's probably a lot more attention because of the nature of our country. I mean, let's face it, it's a multicultural country, and more and more people brought that culture with them to Canada. And it just adds, I mean, it integrates in with the rest of our population who are already beginning to be aware of the game, follow it a little bit, say, why was that offside again?
2: Right.
0: You know, go back and, you know, just learning the basic rules. But I think for the most part, people that have followed soccer, they know the basic rules, and more people know the basic rules. You just have to understand you're not going to get a 6-5 game very often, and just enjoy it for what it is, the beautiful game.
2: You know what was amazing?
0: On a huge field and a big net.
2: What was amazing yesterday was Messi also scored right at the beginning of the game, but it was an offside goal. Offside in soccer is hard because the line moves. It's hard to get. I mean, offside in hockey is pretty easy to understand because that line is always there. But when you watch it in soccer, it moves all the time. But if that wasn't an offside, it would potentially Messi having four goals in one game.
0: Give him time. By the end of the, within the next month, he may do it.
2: Cristiano, yeah. Cristiano

0: Cristiano Ronaldo plays today. Yesterday, France also played, and France's big star Mbappe, Kylian Mbappe, had two goals. This is the kind of stuff that makes it kind of interesting, because if the stars do well, people will tune in. And it's just something interesting, whether you like it or not. The world's biggest sporting event is in this country, and of course, our neighbors to the south and to the south. So.
1: And the other thing about it is, going to be more eyeballs on it, not just because it's the World Cup. Basketball is over. Hockey is over. You've got baseball, and the Blue Jays are kind of stumbling along. You've got the Canadian Football League. But as far as the United States and North America in general, you know what? It's not quite a monopoly for the World Cup, but it's darn close to it.
0: Darn close to it. Canada plays tomorrow against Qatar in Vancouver, so a lot of eyes, as you mentioned, will be on that as well. Jack, it's always so good talking to you. Appreciate it. Jack Miller is our sports director emeritus. Jack also fills in for me on my many, many, many, many, many weeks of vacation, so thank you for that.
1: And, yeah, but you don't have any left this year, do you?
0: Oh, sure. No, tons.
1: I heard something about this summer, but anyway.
0: Unlimited. I get unlimited amounts. Unlimited. That's in my contract.
1: I know. I don't have. I never figured out how you did that, because I couldn't.
0: Well, there you go. You know,
1: they said, no, Brooker is special. You just report to work.
0: Yeah, I'm
1: you
0: special.
1: Get
0: all right.
1: Days off. That's it.
0: I'm very, very. I'm special in very special ways.
1: There you go.
0: Okay, Jack. Honestly, thank you so much. We appreciate it. We'll talk soon.
1: My pleasure.
0: All right. Take care. That's our sports director emeritus, Jack Miller. Hockey Night in Canada, not airing Saturday nights on CBC. World is definitely changing. Your thoughts, 613-969-1545. That's the number to call. Lots to get to this morning as well. And don't forget, next hour, the chief of the Belleville Police Service, Murray Rod, and author and historian Richard Hughes, talks about the birthday of the Belleville Police, which is tomorrow. We'll take a break.
2: Gilmore back in the net. Chuck in front with Borshevsky. 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Waiting, he's up. Gilmore! Solo job! And he's won it in a second overtime period.
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0: Broadcast button. Hello and good evening. Welcome to Hockey Night in Canada, the podcast. There is no actual hockey game coming. We are forbidden to actually talk about it due to NHL regulations. We're not allowed to mention the words hockey, Canada, or sticks. You can't mention sticks. Now that's related to the rock band. So we're pretty screwed on this broadcast. Okay. Anyway, the Hockey Night in Canada, HNIC, something that's so Canadian. I remember sitting with my dad and I think many of us watching Hockey Night in Canada on Saturdays. And I'd be like, you know, I mean, he'd be sitting on the couch and I'd have a pillow and I'd put it on his lap and I'd lie on the pillow with my legs watching the 19-inch RCA. Thinking,
11: and when he dozed off, you'd break into the box of beer.
0: That's right.
11: Just get ripped.
0: That wasn't my dad. I never saw him with a box of beer. But
11: oh, sorry, that was mine. Never mind.
0: But that was like, and you felt comfortable, like it was home. Right? You're watching. For us, it was not the Maple Leafs; it was the Canadians because I grew up in Ottawa. But still, it was something like it. It was comforting, you know. Dick Irvin was the play-by-play announcer when I was a child. Gone. I mean,
11: gone.
0: It'll be on Sportsnet, and I could watch it, and I will occasionally, but it's not the same.
11: Gone.
0: Good morning, David. You're on CJBQ. Hey, Dave.
12: Good morning, Lauren.
0: Hi.
12: Can you hear me okay?
0: Yeah, we can hear you great.
12: Okay. I just had a comment on the Hockey Night in Canada, Schmozzle. Another Canadian tradition gone to by the wayside. And like you said, we all have, I'm a little older than you, fond memories of watching playoffs and what have you and all the different announcers. It's kind of unfortunate that it's gone this way. The upside is there's a lot of good podcasts out there. I tend to watch Steve Dangle podcasts on the Leaf games, very impassioned. And so there is some alternatives. But another tradition gone. It would be like going to Tim Hortons and hear me out.
0: Yep.
12: You order a coffee and they say, well, we don't sell coffee anymore, but if you'd like a pierogi or a
0: I think Tim Hortons does sell. I think they sell pierogies now. They've sold everything else.
12: We know. It's like Tim Hortons not selling coffee. It would change our business model.
0: Right.
12: All this change, not for the better. And it's just kind of not unnerving, but things are changing.
0: Yeah, and I think, sorry, before you get onto your other thing, before you get, as we get older, and we don't like change as much, right? And I do understand that the world is going to change. You can't just sit and stagnate. And I certainly understand what is going on here, that the CBC deal couldn't be made. And again, it would be hypocritical for me to be horribly upset at the fact that I have to watch it on Sportsnet, because that's what I do for the Blue Jays. And I pay clearly every month to watch the Blue Jays, and I'm a huge Blue Jays and baseball fan. But I do think that we've lost something.
11: Guys, you don't understand, though. The CBC was up against the wall, and they had to make room in their broadcast schedule for the return of A, the Littlest Hobo, and the all-new Beachcombers 2026.
0: Well, that you're right. You're absolutely right.
12: Maybe
0: or
12: they
0: don't forget,
12: could increase their budget from over $1 billion and added some more money to carry their show. Another point is, what happened to all the old-time sportscasters? They're all been replaced. You can go on every sports show. You know, there's some young blonde just out of journalism school.
0: Right.
12: I know it's for ratings, because old guys like me will watch. But I kind of miss the insight of the old-time sportscasters.
0: Yeah.
12: One by one, they've all disappeared.
0: Well, in fair defense, a few of the quote-unquote blonde, attractive female broadcasters are very good. The one that the Blue Jays have on a regular basis is really good. And she's a former player, like professional player.
12: Yeah. She's very knowledgeable.
0: She's really good.
12: Some of them are there.
0: Right.
12: Let's face it, to attract viewers, you know, between the ages of, I don't know, 25.
0: How about 13 and dead? It doesn't matter. What it is. But I see what you're saying. The old school guys, before 9/11, CNN had a wonderful sports show at 11:30 with Fred Hickman and other guy's name. And it was great. It was amazing. It was the best show on TV.
12: Yes. And you see this in the NFL.
0: Nick Charles and Fred Hickman. That's what it was.
12: Yes. Fred and Nick. You see this on the NFL broadcast. You have the anchor, usually a woman, and three ex-players. And they all vying for time. But, things are changing. Is everything changing for the better? I guess the jury is out. But the CBC thing, the hockey, that'll be missed very much so. And you know what I really enjoyed? On Omni TV, they would carry the South Asian
0: broadcast
12: of the hockey games. And, those guys are very impassioned when they're doing the game. They're, like, right into it. And I enjoyed that also.
0: No, you sound like a real hockey fan and somebody who loves listening to hockey play-by-play.
12: I'll listen to it on the radio, like a game. And like I say, this Steve Dangle, also a young guy, very impassioned. Like you say, things are changing, traditions are changing, and I guess you can't really do much about it, but it's kind of sad.
0: Yeah, I agree. Thanks, David. Appreciate the call. Well said.
13: With both Day and Jackson in on top of the net. That goal looked like a mountain as play continued on through the second period and then into the third period without the Canadians making any impression on the Toronto defense. When they
11: what?
13: Broke through
11: this
13: the
11: is what
13: defense,
11: David missed. This is...
13: Toronto...
11: God, where am I last few days? I can't speak to save my life.
0: Where? Why do people back then sound completely different? I'll tell you.
11: I believe it was the microphones.
0: I don't think it was.
11: No. Maybe it wasn't.
0: But it is that old school thing. I guess, I don't know. Like when you watch baseball, for example, and of course I'm very partial to baseball.
11: No.
0: The old broadcasters who are no longer with us were something special, and I think a lot of the new broadcasters try to take from that. I mean, first of all, Dan Schulman is unbelievable. We're incredibly lucky to have him as our play-by-play announcer for the Blue Jays. But, when you look at some of the oldsters doing it, and then with hockey, too, Jack mentioned Bob Cole.
11: Oh, my God.
0: Bob and Harry Neal, that was awesome.
11: Like, Bob Cole, in my opinion, was the GOAT.
0: Yeah.
11: Like, he was great.
0: Cuthbert does a good job, too. He really does.
11: Yeah.
0: But it's hard.
11: Yeah, it's...
0: Jack was great, too. I mean...
11: Chris is... He was fine during the playoffs and everything. It's just there's something missing about, like you say, that old-timey approach.
0: Right.
11: And Bob Cole had... a little bit of that, right? Even though he wasn't talking through his nose, he still had that delivery,
0: right?
11: And the old sayings and,
0: What was amazing, and we just lost him a few years ago, and I think we've spoken about it before, is Vin Scully would do 9 innings of Major League Baseball by himself. No color guy. And that is incredible. If you think about it. But watching the World Cup, I find it very bizarre when it's somebody without a British, Irish, or Scottish accent doing the play-by-play for soccer. So yesterday I was watching the TSN broadcast for the Argentina game. And then I flipped over to Fox because Fox clearly was carrying it because it's Lionel Messi. And it was, very American. Yesterday on the TSN, there was a non-British voice. But then there was a female doing the color for that game. So there was some, I don't know, that's just me. There needs to be some Britishness on a soccer broadcast. I mean, call it weird. I don't know what it is. But you get very used to the voices that you hear on certain sporting events and you become very close with them. I'm a Formula One fan and, I think it's, Croft is who does the race coverage voice, like the play by play of the actual race. And he is so into it. It's so great.
14: Halfback passes to the center. Back to the wing. Back to the center. Center holds it.
0: Right.
14: Holds it. Holds it.
15: Halfback passes to center. Back to wing. Back to center. Center holds it. Holds it. Holds it.
0: I love Harry Shearer. What characters did Harry Shearer do? So he is Smithers.
11: Smithers.
0: That's his main character. Is he Mr. Burns too?
11: Yeah. Yeah. Chief Wiggum.
0: Chief Wiggum. This bird's gonna fly.
11: Kent Brockman, who we just heard.
0: Kent Brock.
11: That clip, though.
0: And he's Mo the bartender. We can't forget Mo.
11: No. Mo is Hank Azaria.
0: Oh, sure. Yeah,
11: that
0: so
11: clip we just aired, though, is the Simpsons showing the difference between the Hispanic announcer calling the game and Kent Brockman.
0: And Kent Brockman. Did I say Chief Wiggum? Chief Wiggum is Hank Azaria, too.
11: Is he?
0: I think so, yeah.
11: Okay.
0: I haven't watched The Simpsons
11: no,
0: in
11: me neither.
0: So long.
11: And I believe Harry Shearer.
0: He was that Pooh.
11: No, that was Hank Azaria.
0: That was Hank Azaria, too.
11: Harry was the doctor. But you were going back to the old-timey sound of announcers. Why they all sound? I heard, what's his face there from Family Guy, the creator.
0: Right.
11: Not gotten, I've got Lyme disease. What's his face that did the Family Guy? Anyway, he said that he created Quagmire's voice because of those old-timey radio announcers.
0: Yeah.
11: Yeah.
0: Just for note, Harry Shearer does Mr. Burns, Waylon Smithers, Ned Flanders, Principal Skinner, and Kent Brockman. He also is responsible for Reverend Lovejoy, Auto Man, Lenny Leonard, Dr. Marvin Monroe, and Scratchy.
11: What did Scratchy say?
0: As in itchy and scratchy.
11: Was Scratchy the mouse or the cat?
0: Itchy. They fight. They fight. They fight and fight and fight. Fight, fight, fight. Fight, say fight. The itchy.
11: Fight, fight, fight. Fit, fit, fit. It's
0: the itchy, itchy. Yeah. And scratchy show.
11: Well, we're off the rails.
0: I love it.
11: Yeah.
0: I love it. One of my favorite things is to watch these dudes and dudettes do these voices in their own.
11: When they're in the booth.
0: It's amazing to watch.
11: Talking to themselves. Like watching. Why can't I. Help me out. Why can't I think of Family Guy guy's name?
0: Yeah. Because you've asked me to do something I'm never going to do.
11: This is terrible. I got to go to the doctor.
0: Well, it's a problem with getting old, right?
11: Well, anyway.
0: Seth MacFarlane.
11: Seth. Newscast will put me out of my misery, hopefully.
0: That is right. By the way, Harry Shearer is 82. He's 82. Wow. Okay, news, weather, and sports is next. We're going to talk policing, 190 years of service from our force here in Belleville.

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8: U.S. President Donald Trump wraps up talks at the G7 summit today, promoting an emerging agreement with Iran to prevent it from developing nuclear weapons. The deal's specifics remain unclear. Trump faces skepticism from allies such as Israel. In an interview with CNN yesterday, Prime Minister Mark Carney said he had seen the preliminary agreement for ending the war with Iran, and it exceeded expectations. Carney said Canada will do what it can in putting the deal in place.
9: What you need in any of these accords is you need people to help implement them, third parties to help implement them, moderators, overseeing. Yeah. If you have money that's linked to, which is the case with this deal, which has conditions and linked to the fulfillment of those conditions and being managed, sometimes you have third countries do that. Canada is, of course, willing to help if that's appropriate.
8: The agreement set to be signed on Friday in Switzerland. A parliamentary committee studying medical assistance in dying for people with mental illness expected to deliver its report to Parliament today. A group of MPs and senators tasked with determining whether Canada is ready to expand assisted dying eligibility for people whose sole underlying condition is a mental illness. The committee has faced criticism and internal division over claims it chose to hear from people who were opposed to MAID for mental illness. MPs are calling on the government to undercut the so-called manosphere of online influencers who blame women for men's issues. The House of Commons Women's Committee says isolated boys are being presented with extreme content online that amplifies gender-based violence. They're calling on Ottawa to boost funding for programs to promote mental health and prevent radicalization. An online fundraiser for the family of five children killed in a rural Ontario crash has raised hundreds of thousands of dollars for funeral expenses and other costs. Six people were rushed to hospital after an SUV carrying one person and a van carrying 10 people collided in Mapleton Township Friday. The children who died were from the community of Elmira and ranged in age from 4 to 12. One-Eyed Jack at Memorial Marketplace at Belleville officially opened its doors Monday, marking the latest business welcomed at the former Memorial Arena. Operations manager Chris Thevaraja says the restaurant is now looking at ways to integrate itself to the community.
10: Our focus will be to be more collaborative with, you know, other organizations, you know, sports teams, you know, corporate events and all that. So, and we sponsor sports teams too. Actually, I spoke to a couple of them today. So, you know, I'm looking for a very collaborative effort going forward.
8: More can be found at quinnynews.com. Local residents eyeing a seat on municipal council or the school board have a chance to get their questions answered tonight. Clerk staff from Belleville, Quinney West, and Prince Edward County teaming up for a special info session at the Quinney Sports and Wellness Center from 6 to 8 in the fireplace room. Attendees will learn about the official responsibilities of local government and the nomination process. The province expanding its Seniors Active Living Center network to 416 sites, which will now include the city of Quinney West. Yesterday, Seniors Minister Raymond Cho and local MPP Tyler Alsop announced the Royal Canadian Legion Branch 110 in Trenton will serve local veterans and seniors. It will offer programming focused on socialization, technology training, and physical activity, marking the 60th anniversary of the province's foundational SALC legislation. The Trenton Legion gets $14,000 in upstart funding, the opportunity to apply for $55,000 annually. Five local bands coming together for a single performance in Quinney West. The Mass Concert Band will be opening up the summer concert series with a group performance by the Trenton Citizens, Belleville Concert, Hastings County, Sterling Citizens, and Eight Wing Concert Bands. The concert takes place Sunday, July 5th, 6 to 8 at the Amphitheater in Centennial Park. That's the news.
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8: In sports at the FIFA World Cup yesterday, winners were Austria, Argentina, Norway, and France. Four games today, they get underway at 1 o'clock. Maddox, Ben Danford, and the Toronto Marlies have a 3-0 series lead in the Calder Cup final after a 1-0 win over the Chicago Wolves last night. Toronto can win the title at home tomorrow night. The Toronto Maple Leafs have traded goaltender Joseph Woll and defenseman Simon Benoit to the Philadelphia Flyers for Emile Andre, rear guard, and Samuel Harrison, goaltender, along with a third-round pick. NHL hockey will not be shown on CBC next season after a sub-licensing agreement with Rogers Sportsnet expired. The Blue Jays got a 6-1 win over the Red Sox last night. Max Scherzer takes the ball tonight. The Toronto Tempo lost at Indiana. Mainly cloudy with some sunny period showers, risk of a thunderstorm in 23. Tonight, cloudy, chance of showers, risk of a thunderstorm, breezy in 16. Tomorrow, cloudy, showers, windy at times, risk of a thunderstorm in 24. Friday, cloudy with sunny periods, a chance of showers in 23. For Saturday and for Sunday, cloudy, chance of showers in 22. Right now at 10 South Front Street in downtown Belleville, it's 18. 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
15: Welcome to hour number two of The Lauren Brooker Show. It is 8 minutes after 10 o'clock. Tomorrow we have a wonderful show coming up. You know, he's so amazing. It's incredible. The only human being on the earth who could have made such an incredible deal with Iran is Donald Trump. And we'll talk about this 14-point memorandum of understanding with the very easy-to-work-with Iranian regime tomorrow with our political expert, our Rain Man of politics, Mitch Hempel, will join us. And then Friday is a great event in the city of Belleville, downtown at dusk. Downtown, believe it or not, is where it's happening. And we'll speak with the folks from the DBIA tomorrow. But right now, happy birthday. Happy birthday tomorrow to our incredible police service. 190 years. It's unbelievable to think that, man, our police have been around for that long. And talk about it. In studio today, we have author and historian Richard Hughes. Good morning.
16: Good morning.
15: And ladies and gentlemen, the chief of the Belleville Police Service, we say hello to Murray Rod. Good morning.
17: Good morning, Lauren.
15: You know, usually we come in and talk about crime and things that are happening today. And I guess maybe we'll talk about a little bit of that. But this is a good, fun thing for you, right?
17: This is an amazing milestone.
15: Yeah.
17: And we're very proud to be celebrating this milestone and anniversary. And we're allegedly the second oldest police department in
15: And this is allegedly the longest running talk show in Canada. So
17: we're legends.
15: Who's going to check?
17: Yeah.
15: Right. I'll tell you, people like Richard are going to check and try to get the details. But it's pretty cool, eh, Chief?
17: It is. It's a big milestone. And it's being so well celebrated. And I think the topic of this book is an example of the community police relationship when we have authors willing to commemorate the event and do the history and the work and produce such a wonderful wonderful monument testament to the...
15: The book is called The Belleville Police Service, Serving the Community, 1836 to 1926. Richard Hughes is, as I mentioned, an author, also done with John Lowry and Gary Nickel. And Richard is in studio, as I mentioned. And Richard, you've done so much history in this community. What was it about the Belleville Police Service you found interesting?
16: Well, the amazing thing about the Belleville Police Service is they were born with Belleville. 1836, when Belleville was created a village, the police service was created. And they've grown with the city through the town, become a city, and the development of the city and the growth of the city is paralleled by the police service. So this book captures hundreds of amazing stories about the police service, but it's also the development and growth of our community.
15: Yeah, when you look through this book, you see so many pictures. And one thing that just stands out is, you know, from horse to current police vehicle, and you put pictures of what our police, their uniforms, the types of guns they had, and of course the vehicles that they rode in. And I love looking at the 80s and the minivans that we had. And just sticking on vehicles, Chief, at one point, you were driving around in yellow cars.
17: Yes, and that was a thing. And it's funny, in the earlier days, there was no color at all. If you had a car, it didn't matter, as long as you had a car. So the fleet didn't have to be coordinated even at one point. It was just you bought what was available. There was no standards in terms of what the fleet had to look like or what had to comprise it.
15: Right.
17: But the yellow cars were a phenomenon.
15: I remember growing up in Ottawa and then going to Toronto to visit relatives, Richard, and you saw the Metro Police Service had yellow traffic unit cars in Toronto, and so I never thought they'd have they were here in Belleville as well.
16: Oh, yes. Oh, no, the styles have changed over the years. Of course, the first police car, when the automobile came to Belleville, I mean, that's an amazing chapter in history.
15: Like there was one car that came off the truck, right?
16: The police didn't get their first car until 1920.
15: Right.
16: The population had cars, but you could imagine the downtown in that time was filled with horses and wagons and carts and automobiles and people. It was quite a schmozzle.
15: I was reading that, believe it or not, the speed limit was, 7 miles an hour? And then it moved up to eventually 10.
16: The first speed limit set was 7 because, of course, that was much faster than the horses were going. They were going less than 5, and then ultimately it went to 10. But an interesting thing, of course, the police were charged with catching speeders, but they were on foot. And it was quite a challenge to get those cars stopped.
15: They must have had a whistle.
16: No, the whistles came later.
15: Okay, so you just yell.
16: You would, quite often they couldn't catch the car.
15: Better things to do.
17: Well, it's interesting. We've always had limitations to the mandate. And that right. would be, I can't even imagine trying to do that.
15: Trying to do that now. Yeah. Of course, the history of you know, from 1836 up until relatively recently, it was 1972, Richard, that the first woman was indoctrinated into our police force. But before that, it's just kind of white guys. It's just white guys. And when you look at the history of a community like Belleville, and you look at it today, and you look at it through the decades, it's so different, isn't it?
16: Well, you got to remember, in the early days, Belleville was very British.
15: Yes.
16: So most of the policemen were Scottish or British, and quite often they were new arrivals, and they went into police service. So indeed, it was only, yes, in 1972, the first female officer, which is not that long ago.
15: No, I'm 56, so it would have been 54 years ago, and if you think about it, that's just a snap in time. And now, of course, Sherry Meeks is the deputy chief, and there's as many women who want to do the job as can do the job.
17: We have about, right now, 26. We had 30, but the number, when we have a retirement of a female uniform member, but the organization is substantially female with civilians. And we have a disproportionate and strong representation, which speaks to the profession, not right. necessarily the uniform aspect of it, but we are a big employer and we attract.
15: I think it's absolutely great. And of course, we have to remember that it wasn't that long ago, Richard, we had our first female police chief.
16: 2009, yeah. Indeed. Not that long ago, Corey McMullen was the first female police chief in Belleville.
15: Right. And I remember interviewing her and thinking how wonderful it was. And it wasn't far after that where we had our first female fire chief.
17: Yeah, that is even a harder glass ceiling to penetrate.
15: Yeah, yeah, because that is a guy's club there, and it's great to see women.
17: It's great
15: throughout the various first responder services, but the police service didn't look at all like it does today. Back in 1836 and in the years following, what was it like? I mean, because policing was different. Communities were different. The laws were different. As you mentioned, the way people moved from point A to point B, Trenton would be a day trip. Like, it would take a day to get there. I mean, you just didn't hop over to Trenton.
16: Well, you could if you wanted to take the stagecoach. There was a regular stagecoach to Picton and Marmor and Madoc and Trenton. Yes, you could take the stagecoach and travel, but no, people were very much here. It was very rural, very small town. But in the early days, as I say, the city council appointed constables, and they came and they went. Those were, I compare it to growing up. You know, those were childhood and then the teenage years. The police force grew very progressively over the years from a very humble start and getting their footing on the ground. It really wasn't until about 1900 you had a solid, fully structured police force.
15: And back then, obviously, there's a Criminal Code of Canada and the Highway Traffic Act, and obviously 1900, no Highway Traffic Act. But when, Chief, did, you know, the federal government, the provincial government kind of come up with laws that everybody was having to deal with? It didn't matter if you were in Trenton or Marmara or Picton or Belleville.
17: Well, so the principles of Magna Carta and the rule of law was embedded and enshrined in early police practice, and magistrates and the levels of courts sort of evolved as the nation grew. But it's interesting, some of the fundamental principles of habeas corpus, those principles of law right. existed. They were no formal training. So literally somebody was sharing the story, the practice, like an apprenticeship, as how you learn to be a police officer.
15: Really?
17: And so it wasn't until the late 60s that the Ontario Police College was envisioned by the chiefs of police. They said, we're all replicating the same work here. We need a place to do it. We need a standard. The province got behind it. and it was a game changer. But we literally, the legislation grew to respond or react to the issues that were created by technology with cars, et cetera, et cetera. Now we're into this AI, and what are we going to do about it?
15: Oh, my goodness. If you're going to be a police officer today, you have to understand computers very well. There's so much you have to understand technology-wise that goes into it. And AI is obviously, that's the next chapter in the next book, because it's going to play a big role in how policing is going to be done in the future, even the detective work after a crime.
17: There's investigative technique. There's data analysis and interpretation opportunities. There's some really interesting opportunities presented, but the threats, we don't even understand that. We can't even contemplate them in many cases. And
15: like, how are you going to deal with the robots that come in, the evil robot army that's coming?
17: Well, you know what? And all of these things were the Jetsons, right? It was fictional. But here, a lot of these things have come to pass, and we're reacting and responding quicker than, we can't keep up.
15: Right. And it was in the 80s, I guess, that, and 70s, 80s, that computers first started to play a role and technology started to really play a role in policing.
16: Well, there's a long history here, and it's an amazing story. This is why we love this book so much. Amazing story of starting off, as I say, with the arrival of the automobile, and then there was the invention of the radio and the installation of a two-way radio. And then, as I say, in each stage, in each a decade almost, there was a step forward. As I say, 1920, they got their cars. 1930, they got their radios. And the communications grew from that. And this whole story of the police service is a story of this evolution with modern technology. So, as you say, the current modern technology, AI, is just one more step forward.
15: But it's also a story of the history of the country, the history of the world, because as technology in the world goes, and you look at some of the stories that happened, many of them are related to what's going on in the world. So as World War One is happening, there's interesting, of course, the Depression would have changed everybody's attitude. People suddenly didn't have anything. And the police were still there, but people were stealing and trying to do everything they could to survive.
16: In the Depression, something like 33% of workers were unemployed, and they were moving through the country on the rail cars and other systems. But the interesting point is, through the winter particularly, the men by then were hungry, they were getting ragged, they were getting desperate. And these are honest working men trying to find jobs.
15: Right.
16: But who started the first soup kitchen in Belleville? The police department. The police chief stepped forward and converted the upper level of the police station, brought in a stove and cooking utensils. The people of the city donated food, and the police service fed the transients and the people during the first part of the Depression.
15: Isn't that incredible?
17: And it's not surprising, because when I was hired in 83, and so we had a lot of what we considered old-timers, ex-World War II veterans who were, they were working towards 65 years because the 30-year pension was just coming in, and they couldn't envision leaving that young as kids. But the interesting thing was that when the words community policing were first uttered, they said, well, so what were we doing before? We knew every kid in every neighborhood. We knew their parents. We knew where they worked. We knew our criminals. We were connected. We were doing all these social things before, right, from the earliest days. And not necessarily getting credit for it, but as we retreated from on foot and in your neighborhood to a car for rapid response and modernization in the day, that put us away from.
15: And ironically, now the city of Belleville is cut into zones, and with the idea that certain officers work certain zones, so you get to know who's exactly that. What's old is new again.
17: There's nothing new under the sun in terms of policing. It's very interesting because even the notion of having lodgers, we used to have old artifacts around our former station. And one of the things that always intrigued me was the number of, you'd go back on the occurrence books, as they were called, and it would be a handoff, like the diary of everything instead of a database. Mm-hmm. It was a book, and it was chronologically set out, and it would be day shift, night shift, how many prisoners, how many lodgers. and the lodgers weren't required, you know, set up a safe place for them. They weren't surviving in the frost and the elements, and they were fed and sent on their way.
15: Now, they would have had a cell? Is that where they were put in? But would the doors stay open?
16: In 1910, when the police station moved from City Hall over to the new building, they created what the newspaper called a commodious room for tramps.
15: That sounds like my rec room on a Saturday night.
17: But what do you think of this? The people, like, we've always had this tension. We should be doing real police work. Well, it is what it is, and it's been a response to the human condition and the good and bad in society since day one. And when every other system failed, the police are at the bottom of all of that to deal with it.
15: It really is amazing when you think about it, and when you look at the history, maybe history can tell us and give us some ideas of what to do in the future.
16: Well, it's true. You know, at each stage in our history, at the First World War, you know, there were military police, but protecting the streets and dealing with the problems with the soldiers in the streets and that fell to the police. And in Prohibition, we had special Prohibition officers, federal officers, but who had to pick up the drunks and the people carrying the bottles?
15: Right, they would be hated, right? Yeah. Well, unless you were a temperance person, but if you were like a drinker, they would be the enemy walking around, right?
16: Well, it went both ways. Yes, during Prohibition, there were a lot of people who were against Prohibition. They liked to have their drink, but as I say, there were a lot of people on the other side, and the police were in the middle. They had the responsibility; they had to carry it out.
15: What's interesting during that time as well, of course, as we know from history, and you've told us that, you know, the rail trains would go right down to Myers Pier and load up the boats full of booze. The police had to know that that was going on. What was their reaction? Was there some, we talk about the great things that the police have done, but there must have been some coppers on the take back in the day that would look the other way.
16: Well, at that time, of course, the people bringing the booze down to Myers Pier to load on these little boats to go to, you know, the Caribbean, they were governed by the customs rules. And they had legal customs documents, and the customs officers accepted them. And as I say, they closed one eye at least, because, first of all, that sale of this booze leaving Belleville made jobs, income. It had a lot of benefits here. And a lot of people here said, it's going to the U.S., we're not concerned about that.
15: Right. That's so interesting.
17: Well, it's the conflict and tension that police always find themselves in is how do you take it? You have to take it serious. But when you think about that, so money is practical. Governments are practical about how you get money. Mm-hmm. And so we will just not let our people use it, but we'll inflict it on the world and pass it on, and we'll set up tax bases to sustain it. And God bless the distilleries, the Corbyville, the you know, the Walkers at Windsor, and Canada, the Labatt's, Molson's families. There were the country was settled on between railroads and distilleries and breweries.
15: So. Crown Royal still made in Gimli, Manitoba, for goodness sake, right? And so it's part of our history as well. It is 10:26. We're going to take a break. Lots to get to. Still the Butter Report coming up today. And butter is something that the police actually guard now. When it comes in and out of grocery stores, there's a police escort. We're talking about the 190th birthday tomorrow of the Belleville Police Service. We're joined in studio by the Chief of Police and author and historian Richard Hughes. We'll take a quick break.

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1: The newest cop show on TV.
2: Yeah.
1: Adam 12. Welcome back. We're talking about policing in the city of Belleville. They're celebrating their 190th birthday. So I want you to think about this. The Belleville Police Service is 110 years older than CJBQ, which is 80 years old. Also, McDougal Insurance, 80 years old, celebrating. This community has such a history of things. Things stay and flourish and so on and so forth. And the Belleville Police Service, one of those things. Of course, the station, Richard, was on Campbell Street, right, for quite a long time.
3: That was the about the fourth station.
1: Fourth station. And then, so let's because we don't have tons of time left. Let's get to modern times, and when I say modern, recently modern, yeah. And they decided, how about an old church on Dundas Street filled with asbestos? Let's move into that. How come they just didn't buy or build a police station?
3: Well, you'd have to ask the city fathers that question. But, of course, the police department with this community was growing, and they needed more space, and they needed more, more technology and more facilities for that. So that, of course, dictated that the previous previous buildings simply weren't suited anymore, and they won't move forward, in slow steps, but they did move forward.
1: Well, that is one of the kind of negative stories about the Belleville Police Service, that it seems to take forever to make a decision to move. I mean, our new facility, which of course you moved into right away, it took forever to decide to pick a place and get it built. And there's lots of examples of taking 7 years, 8 years, 10 years to figure out where to go. And yeah, it's important to get the right spot, but man, oh man, it takes time.
2: It's interesting, it's not unique to this community. The big regional services, as they were growing, tax bases were growing, they had money for infrastructure, and they think, well, that's good and that's over. But as they've grown, they're all facing the same conversations. Where do we put the next generation of this? Right. How do we add? We're landlocked on this. We need X number more acres just for parking. Mm-hmm. And you look at a term region or all the major regional centers that are exponentially growing, and we are one of those communities now.
1: Right.
2: But I will say that in this

0: There is a fit for purpose police station.
1: Yeah, every now and then you open the doors to it, and it's very cool to see everything from a place for the dogs to live,
0: yes,
1: to special rooms with air that sucks out the potential of fentanyl,
0: yes,
1: and things like that. Like things that, yes, you would never think of 30 or 40 years ago, you think of now. And it's very, very cool to see. Even where the prisoners are kept is monitored well. There's space for them. It's safe. Your job is to not only apprehend somebody who is allegedly broken the law and requires incarceration, but also to keep them safe. Once they're in your hands, your job is to keep them safe.
0: Yeah, it's funny, asbestos issue, the municipalities would acquire surplus to establishment real estate based on the fact they couldn't be inhabited by any other employer. So then it became okay for the police potentially
1: to use them in there. That's fine.
0: Yeah, it's interesting. That has happened in many, many police departments. And there's the decades of conversation about police quarters is not new. But this local story really started with Chief Corey McKay.
1: Yeah, yeah.
0: And then Chief Jignac. But it was Mike Callahan who closed the deal on it. It's a huge legacy and a big contribution to this community and our service. A
1: couple things I want to get to with you, Richard. Number one, Chief mentioned crime. And it's very interesting that obviously you're going to have the same kinds of crime forever. Like people are always going to steal things, you know, and so on. Mm-hmm. But when you look at specific types of crime, it's interesting how it goes in flow. So many years back, car theft was a big problem. And as we know in the news now, car theft is a really big problem. So car theft in Belleville.
2: Well, it's a rather strange story, in fact, because when the automobiles first arrived here, only the people of some substance could own a car.
1: Right. You had to have means.
2: But the young men would admire them. They were just fascinated by these new creatures. So what they would simply do is jump in and drive them away. There was no key, of course, in the early days. And at first that was called joyriding. These naughty boys, and they would drive them until they ran out of gas or drive them until they ran into a ditch, because they didn't know how to drive. But after very, very shortly after that, the magistrates and the police said, no, this is not joyriding. This is car theft. And it became a major problem. But for many, many years, the police had a 100% recovery, and they were very proud of that.
1: That's quite interesting. And of course, we see the issues with car theft these days, and it's much different, obviously happening in bigger centers, but it has not evaded our community as well.
0: No, we've been blessed in some respects. We're not experiencing the same as our neighbors to the east and to the west, but it's still a thing. And for every measure that industry comes up with, there's a countermeasure by crime elements and of course insurance people,
1: right,
0: are dealing with it, and it's all of our problem. So
1: Corey McMullen was the chief when maybe the worst crime in this area happened, and that is Russell Williams. I remember sitting in the courtroom watching the testimony and looking at the face of the officers involved. Incredible police work to match the tire print to Mr. Williams. He doesn't even deserve Williams. Let's just call him Williams. But that was, you know, a tragic, horrific international story based out of our community. Incredible police work. Incredible work in Ottawa to get him to admit to it. It was fascinating to watch. But that's not the only murder in this community, or series of murders.
2: No, we've had very few, I must admit. You know, right. Belleville has been a law-abiding community, basically, but we have had our share of murders. Probably the most spectacular was in the 1930s when Harold Vermillier came from California to try to get some money from his mother, and she refused him, and he bought an axe downtown and used it on her. The police work around this, how they put it all together, his every step he took from traveling from California to here and all the way back, the police identify witnesses at every step. It was an amazing story of police work.
1: Yeah, and that's the story today. I think a lot of police officers get into it because they want to solve crimes, right? They want to make our community better.
0: They're counting on us not being able to solve it. Everyone's thinking they're going to get away with it. And when I think back even of the cold case from the Ramada, of a sexual assault.

0: well, 20 years old or stale, you could consider it. But the evidence and the investigation at the earliest part was done so well, and everybody who touched it after that did everything absolutely according to protocols, and that's the only way that the test sample for DNA and all the other pieces of evidence were there to corroborate it. And it was the testimony from the defense and the Crown and the justice providing was that it was a perfect case. It was just a complete slam dunk.
1: We talk about the issues that our current police are dealing with, homelessness, addiction, and mental health. And there's always been homelessness, addiction, and mental health. And the police, Richard, have had to deal with those issues from day one.
2: From day one, yes, indeed. There's always, you know, they had different categories. They had some were called tramps, hobos, transients, vagrants. Vagrants were local people, and they would be charged with vagrancy and brought before the magistrate.
1: Right.
2: Transients were often brought before the magistrate and told, "You've got 2 hours to get out of town." And quite seriously, and so that's how they dealt with a lot of transients and hobos and people in that category. They just simply moved them on to the next community.
1: There's a great list in 1898 of the offenses. One of the top offenses was assault and battery. That kind of stuff happens to this day. I love allowing a ferocious dog to run at large. There were three of those in 1898. But when you look at some of them, you know, theft, of course, is the biggest one, 58. But you still have those kind of things today. Common prostitution, drunkenness, drunken disorderly, embezzlement, horse stealing. Has anybody arrested this year for horse stealing?
0: No, that's not on the blotter for this year.
1: insulting language, 24. What was insulting language?
2: Bear in mind, every time there was a problem of any type, the police were called in. They were always the recourse. If you spoke to a woman particularly insultingly, the charges would be laid.
1: Really? You could go to jail for...
2: Well, not to jail. No, you'd be probably fined.
1: Fined or something like that. Non-payment of wages. Here's one. Insanity. There was three charges of insanity.
2: Yes. You could declare your partner, say if you weren't getting along with your husband, you could declare your partner as insane and doing insane things, and he would be put away in Kingston on your word. It wasn't very hard to do that.
1: Wow, that's amazing. My favorite is riding bicycle on sidewalk. There were 27 counts of that.
2: Again,
1: That's something that's still happening today.
0: Oh, yeah.
1: But and not just regular pedal bikes.
0: No, and that's the motorized and battery operator. Yeah.
2: One of my favorites, the police were called out. Young boys in the summer would go swimming in the Moira River without the benefit of a bathing suit. And that would result in a call to the police, and they would have to go and tell the boys to go home.
1: Go indecent exposure of a person, perhaps. Is that what that might have been?
2: Well, yes, in the broader sense.
1: In the broader sense. And 57 drunk calls in 1898. Would women drink in 1898?
2: A very small number.
1: Right.
2: Drinking was a big problem. That's why we got into the Prohibition era, because drinking was such a serious problem. Drunkenness and the violence that it brought in the home, and it was a major, major problem for the police. Yes.
1: And alcohol and substances are still a problem today. Whether it's operating a motor vehicle, it is just taking crystal meth on the street and causing huge problems, it doesn't go away. It's amazing history, and it's history that repeats itself over and over and over again.
0: It really does. It's old wine in new bottles, literally.
1: Love that. Tomorrow is your 190th birthday. What are you guys doing to celebrate?
0: Well, our honorary chief, Justice Hunter, will be presiding in the new role publicly as our honorary chief. We will be, the book is unveiled and for sale. We have the challenge coin available for sale. We have a little minted police vehicle that's going out for sale as well. We're having a flag raising. The bridges are going to be blue in the city. we just enjoy ask everybody to enjoy and reflect on the service and the contribution we've made over 190 years, and participate as you can, and watch the media for the reports.
1: Yeah, and I love that Stephen Hunter is involved because, of course, a longtime judge and a good judge as well. I mean, one of those judges that would hear things, and I was in a few of his courtrooms, and the way he would speak, you know, and try to, he was a good judge.
0: He's amazing. And he touched
1: he's retired now, but he's not a was, he is still is.
0: Still is a judge. But in court, he is a legend in this community, in and out of court, and he swore in most of the police members. He was just such a...
1: good guy. The Solicitor General's here tomorrow, Minister Kirtzner.
0: He actually has to beg off for the funeral, sadly.
1: That's sad.
0: That's totally understandable.
1: Right. Okay, so this is a big deal. Where can people get these books?
2: Indeed, the book is available, will be available at the police station tomorrow. It's available at the Community Archives in the library, Public Library Building, and is available at Chapters Indigo in the Quinte Mall.
1: I love how Chapters will put local authors on their shelves.
2: They're a very strong supporter. My hockey book is available there.
1: Got to get a plug in, Richard. Good for you.
2: But they are very supportive of they have a special section for local authors.
1: Yes, it's very cool. Well, wonderful work to you and John Lowry and Gary Nickel. And Chief, to you and all the chiefs before you and deputy chiefs and magistrates. And if you look at the list of constables and officers, it is really quite amazing. And thank you for all the service over the 190 years.
0: Well, we're standing on the shoulders of giants.
1: All right. We got to take a break. It is about 13 minutes or so before the top of the hour. When we come back, the Butter Report for Ackerman's Acres Bakery and Farm Stand.
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1: Again, how lucky are we to have something like this for our community archives? When we talk about local history, wouldn't it be, here's an idea, in school, in civics, have the kids look at this and write one story about the history, something that happened in Belleville Police Service history. That'd be neat.
10: Not bad.
1: I don't know.
10: Not bad.
1: Not bad. No, there's some pretty cool stuff out there. Not great.
10: Not bad. We're very fortunate
11: to have people like Richard Hughes.
1: Amazing.
11: That documents this stuff.
1: Amazing.
11: Endlessly. And I'm not just saying that because I sit on a board with him and I consider him a good friend, and he's always very encouraging, and yeah, just amazing.
1: Yeah, we're very, very lucky. We're also lucky to have this next feature.
11: It's the Butter Report!
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11: Hey, yesterday I heard somebody in one of the local grocery stores, really worked up. They couldn't find cheap butter, and it was...
1: Was it a cat? That's the sound the cat, one of my cats.
11: Really upset.
1: Well, not, yeah, very upset. So upset it sounds like a whiny cat. Well, guess what? That's what we do here. I'm going to tell you today where you can find cheap butter and much more. It's the original Grocery Report. I don't care if they're doing it on our sister station. I don't care if they're doing it in Ottawa.
11: Boo! That's what one of the the hosts of that fake Grocery Report did to me yesterday in the hall.
1: Oh, you got to get over that, though.
11: Boo!
1: Let that one pass.
11: I got to get over it.
1: Let that one
11: showbiz,
1: pass.
11: Showbiz, as somebody would say, Lauren.
1: Showbiz. Okay.
11: It's showbiz.
1: 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And picnic pork roasts are $1.98 a pound, so you can do like a pulled pork if that's what you like. 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Have you heard of them before?
11: No.
1: The Walmart grocery chain?
11: No.
1: It's more than just, it's a big chain. 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
1: 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Yes, rib steaks cut from Australian beef. For some reason, $12.88 a pound, which is good for, I guess, rib steaks, but they are from Australia. 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And if we head to Giant Tiger, that sale starts today, and you can get 2 pounds of peaches for $2.77.
11: Mackinac peaches.
1: Schneider's Juicy Jumbos are $3.97 each. 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And hey, it's ice cream time of year. 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So who doesn't like those ice cream novelties from Canadian Chapman's?
11: Who doesn't simply like saying ice cream novelty?
1: It's a novelty.
11: It's fabulous.
1: It's fabulous ice cream novelty from Chapman's.
12: This has been the Butter Report.
1: 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Open Saturdays, 10 to 4. That's it. We're done for the day. A big thanks to everybody joining us on the show. Sports Director Emeritus Jack Miller. Of course, our callers. Thank you so much. And to Chief Murray Rod of the Belleville Police Service and author and historian Richard Hughes. Congratulations on all service members and former service members. 190 years, it's amazing. Thank you, Ted Bradford, for producing the show. Tomorrow we talk about the Iran deal, the end to the war, potentially with our political expert, Mitch Hempel. And Downtown at Dusk is this Friday. We'll be joined by the folks from the DBIA. The news is next. I guess if you're going out, bring a raincoat or an umbrella. Try to enjoy the day because you're here, and it's good to be here. As I mentioned, news is up next. 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
5: Good morning. It's 11 o'clock. Next sun and cloud with a chance of showers throughout the day today. Right now, 18 degrees. Some light rain shower over at 10 South Front Street. I'm Zach McGibbon with your CJBQ News Update. 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
5: Prime Minister Mark Carney maintains that the preliminary peace agreement reached between Iran and the U.S. has the potential to be a game changer. Carney confirmed to CNN that he has reviewed the agreement that it exceeds his expectations. Speaking to reporters at the G7 summit, the Prime Minister argued that the Memorandum of Understanding creates the possibility of establishing lasting peace in the region.
7: Yes, there are risks. The accord has to be put into place, but the very fact of it and the fact that so many countries were involved in its development and are vested in its development does create knock-on effects, positive knock-on effects. And that's what I believe. And of course, Canada will do what we can to support the realization of those.
5: Carney said there's no Canadian money involved in the deal. Northumberland OPP have laid charges after catching a person driving dangerously. Police respond to a call about a public disturbance in Colburn in the area of Toronto and Church Street on Saturday around 10 p.m. When officers arrived, they saw a vehicle lose traction while turning onto King Street. Damon Armstrong, a 27-year-old from Norwood, was charged with operation while impaired, blood alcohol over 80, operation while impaired, alcohol and drugs, stunt driving, and driving with an open liquor container. The driver has a court date set in July. A wage restraint law in Ontario that was repealed 2 years ago is still rippling through the public sector. The independent electricity system operator is looking to recover $329 million from ratepayers this year, which is a 40% jump from last year. Included in that is about $45 million in retroactive wages and benefits it paid to workers after Bill 124 was repealed. The bill limited wage increases for public sector workers to 1% a year for 3 years before it was later found unconstitutional. Another candidate has tossed his hat in the ring, aiming to be one of Quinte West's new councillors. Brian Cruz running for a seat on council representing Ward 3 Murray. Cruz operate a dairy and field crop farm and has served as a local director for the Ontario Federation of Agriculture. Registration for candidates remains open. Those seeking to run have until Friday, August 21st to file their nomination papers with the city clerk. A full list of certified candidates will be made available following the close of nominations on Monday, August 24th. Thinking about running for local office, the City of Belleville, City of Quinte West, and Prince Edward County hosting a joint municipal candidate information session tonight. The event runs from 6 to 8 p.m. in the Fireplace Room at the Quinte Sports and Wellness Center. Representatives from the Ministry of Municipal Affairs and Housing will be on hand to discuss council rules and legislative requirements. The session is completely free and no pre-registration is required for anyone interested in running for council or school board trustee. A new restaurant and bar has opened up at the Memorial Marketplace. One Eye Jack officially opened its doors on Monday, marking the latest business to open at the redeveloped lands that hosted the former Memorial Arena. Operations manager Chris Thavaraja spoke on the location and what appealed to them about the area.
8: We've seen the transition, the landlord did there, Hillary. The changes and what we've seen transpire, that kind of inspired us. And you know, she was upholding the historical roots of Belleville. And we can tell that is going to be an iconic part of the community and the history of Belleville. And you know, we wanted to be part of that.
5: More on this story can be found at QuinteNews.com. And that's your news. In sports, at the FIFA World Cup today, Portugal takes on the Congo at 1 p.m. England takes on Croatia at 4 p.m. Ghana takes on Panama at 7 p.m. And Uzbekistan will take on Colombia at 10 p.m. In terms of yesterday's results, Austria beat Jordan 3-1. Argentina shut out Algeria 3-0. Norway defeated Iraq 4-1, and France knocked off Senegal 3-1. Toronto Marlies have a 3-0 series lead in the Calder Cup final after a 1-0 win over the Chicago Wolves last night. Toronto can win the title at home tomorrow night. Puck drop is at 7 p.m. Maddox, Ben Danford, and former Belleville Senator Logan Shaw play for Toronto. Toronto Maple Leafs now have their new head coach. Jim Hiller has been named the 41st head coach in franchise history. The 57-year-old returns to Toronto after serving as an assistant coach with the club from 2015 to 2019. Hiller replaces Craig Berube as part of an offseason overhaul led by new general manager John Chayka. He most recently coached the LA Kings, posting a 93-58-24 record over parts of three seasons before being fired on March 1st. The Maple Leafs have traded goaltender Joseph Woll and defenseman Simone Benoit to the Philadelphia Flyers for blue liner Emil Andre, netminder Samuel Ersson, and a third-round pick this year. NHL hockey will not be shown on CBC next season after a sub-licensing agreement with Rogers Sportsnet expired at the end of the playoffs. Toronto Blue Jays grabbed a 6-1 win over the Boston Red Sox last night, George Springer hitting his 300th home run in that one. The two teams meet again tonight with the first pitch at 6:45 p.m., Max Scherzer pitching for the Blue Jays. And the Toronto Tempo fell to the Indiana Fever 113-91 in WNBA action last night. CJBQ radar weather, mixed sun and cloud with a chance of showers for the day today, a high of 23, like 25 with the humidity. Tonight, increasing cloudiness with showers beginning during the overnight hours, a risk of a thunderstorm as well. 10 to 15 millimeters of rain could fall, low of 15 degrees. Showers should end tomorrow morning, then be cloudy with a chance of showers for the rest of the day. There's a risk of a thunderstorm in the morning. A high of 22, feeling like 25 with the humidity, and a mixed sun and cloud with a chance of showers for Friday at a high of 22. 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
0: Since 1946, CJBQ has been the voice of the Quinty community, keeping you up to date on local news, sports, and weather. 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

0: 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Capitals in there too, from May of 1966. Tune went into the top 10. Peaked to number 7 on a one-hit wonder Wednesday, and that was it for them. Never to be heard from again, you cool jerks. We are underway on a one-hit wonder Wednesday. I'm Ted. Sure, thank you for being here, and I hope you're doing well. Sun's trying hard. We've got 18 out there right now. And the RB's Brain Game is on your radio. 969-1545 is my phone number. Love to set you up with a couple of meals, thanks to our pals at Arby's, North Front in Belleville. And you can play along and hopefully win if you haven't won anything from CJBQ in the last 30 days. It was June 17, 1972, in the movie Forrest Gump that Forrest actually witnesses this burglary. He saw it with his own eyes. It happened today in 1972 in the movie Forrest Gump. What burglary are we talking about? 969-1545. Good luck.
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0: All right, here we go.
10: Talk to the audience. Oh, God, this is always death.
0: Arby's Brain Game. It was today, 17th of June, 1972, in the movie Forrest Gump, that Forrest actually witnesses this burglary. Saw it with his own eyes. What burglary are we talking about? What break-in? Let's go to Derek. Hi, Derek. How are you?
11: Good morning. How are you?
0: I'm doing well, thanks. Where are you hanging out today?
11: Just working.
0: Working. All right. Listen, I appreciate you taking us along. What break-in are we talking about here, Derek?
11: I believe it was Watergate.
0: Watergate is the answer indeed, my friend.
12: Frank Wells.
13: Yeah, sir. You might want to send a maintenance man over to that office across the way. The lights are off, and they must be looking for a fuse box or something, because them flashlights, they're keeping me awake.
12: Okay, sir, I'll check it out.
13: Thank you.
12: No problem.
13: Good night.
0: Well done, Derek.
11: Thank you.
0: Well, thank you for hanging out with us. Glad it worked out for you. Just hang on, all right? Brain Game is back tomorrow. Here's something from the Forrest soundtrack. You're the

0: American Dream. That's the way they do it, Mark. It's Crosby, Stills, Nash & Young, 800-CJBQ. Youngblood's in there, too, from the Forrest Gump soundtrack. Way to go, Derek Prinzen, my brain game winner this morning. And it's 11:25 at CJBQ. You want to volunteer? I sure hope so. Got so many people that step up to the plate on a regular basis around the Quinte region. That's what makes it so awesome. Lots of opportunities. And to tell us a few, we've got Michaela Harrison from Volunteer and Information, HPE, on the line. Hi, Michaela.
1: Hey, Ted. How are you?
0: Doing all right. How's things with you?
1: We're keeping busy. Dancing is all wrapped up, but we're focused on our golf tournament.
0: Oh, my God.
1: You know,
0: God.
1: We keep things busy around
0: always
1: here.
0: Fundraising. It just never ends.
1: Nope, year-round for us.
0: Here you thought it was just going to be a cakewalk when you took over from Brenda. My Lord.
1: You know what? No, there's never... There's never been a moment where it would be easy.
0: I'm joking. So what are you looking to fill today?
1: Yeah, we've got lots of events coming up this summer. The Belleville Dragon Boat Festival is looking for front entrance gatekeeper volunteers for their fest on August 22nd. And volunteers welcome visitors, provide parking information, helping direct traffic at Victoria Park to, you know, help that event run smoothly. Community Care for Central Hastings is looking for volunteer drivers in the Nadaw, Marmora, Sterling, and Tweed areas. And mileage and expenses are reimbursed for that, but you do need to provide your own transportation for that position. And the Alzheimer's Society of HPE is looking for volunteers to provide companionship and recreational activities for people living with dementia, and that's through their in-home recreation activities program. So training is provided, and volunteers are asked to commit to about 1.5 to 2 hours per week or more if they want to take on more clients as well. But if you want to visit our website to see all of our other volunteer opportunities, you can go to viq.ca or call 613-969-8862 if you have any questions.
0: 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Well, I won't, but you guys will, and my God, you're so good at it, and we're very lucky.
1: Well, thanks for helping us get the word out.
0: No problem at all, Michaela. Listen, you have a great Wednesday. Try to get out and enjoy some of the sunshine while it lasts, and we'll do this again on Friday.
1: Too. We'll talk to you then.
0: You bet. Take care.
1: Bye now.
0: Michaela Harrison at VIQ, and again, the number is 613-969-8862. 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You won't believe your eyes. Mainly cloudy, the odd sunny break. Showers, risk of a thunderstorm, 23 is what we're going to top out at today. Cloudy, chance of showers, risk of a thunderstorm and breezy, 16 tonight. Cloudy with showers and wind and risk of a thunderstorm and 24 tomorrow. Right now it's 18.
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0: There he goes, Joe Cocker and All Our Tomorrows, tune written by Eddie Schwartz. Eddie recorded that too, had a hit with it. It's the 11:39 Gee Whiz Info. I'm Chad. I was just watching, there's got to be, just like yesterday, there's got to be about 18 big mute swans out there in the middle of the bay. We were just trying to, we were scratching our heads, trying to figure out why they're congregating. What are they up to? And now, no sooner did we get that thought out, we've got 12 or 13 Canada geese. Nope, looks like maybe even 20 swimming into the inner harbor here. And as somebody who walks and bikes the Bayshore Trail on a regular basis, there's a lot of them kind of out there and in your way and taking their sweet time to get out of your way. And I'm just, in your opinion, between the swan and the goose, which one do you think is more of a menace?
1: Summer, a time of relaxation, summer fun, and vacations. And don't go walking alone.
2: Many residents were afraid of walking the path past three stormwater ponds. The mother had to pick up her 17-year-old son in a vehicle as he left his part-time job because he was afraid of the geese.
3: And I counted about 15 geese. And I was nervous walking through there.
1: It's as if God made the devil and gave it a beak. Honk. In theaters this summer.
4: 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Some might say hulking. 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

0: Gordon Lightfoot, you are what I am. 800-CJBQ, CJBQ.com, Fleetwood Mac, Go Your Own Way. Probably the most famous breakup, get the hell out of my life tune in the face of music. At least in my humble opinion. It's 11:49 at CJBQ. They're going to be putting bike helmets on kids this weekend. Stick around. We'll tell you more about that coming up after noon. Speaking of noon, Quinty at noon and everything you need to know, plus updates on the forecast from meteorologist Kevin Williams at 12:09. Right now we got some sun trying and 19 degrees. At CJBQ.
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0: 800-CJBQ, Eastern Ontario's most trusted name in news, now presents Quenty at Noon. Coming up, sports, radar weather, and much more. Now, for the day's top headlines.
1: Good afternoon. A mix of sun and cloud for the day today. Chance of showers as well in the forecast. Right now, 17 degrees and mostly cloudy. 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
7: Ta-da!
1: Prime Minister Mark Carney maintains that the preliminary peace agreement reached between Iran and the U.S. has the potential to be a game changer. Carney confirmed to CNN that he has reviewed the agreement, that it exceeds his expectations. Speaking to reporters at the G7 summit, the Prime Minister argued that this memorandum of understanding creates the possibility of establishing lasting peace in the region.
8: Yes, there are risks. The accord has to be put into place, but the very fact of it and the fact that so many countries were involved in its development and are vested in its development does create knock-on effects, positive knock-on effects. And that's what I believe. And of course, Canada will do what we can to support the realization of those.
1: Carney said there's no Canadian money involved in the deal. Statistics Canada estimates the population edged down 0.1% in the first quarter of this year as the number of non-permanent residents dropped. Brenda Molina Navidad reports.
9: The agency estimated the population at just over 41,417,000 on April 1st. That's down about 55,000 people from the start of the year. The decrease came as the preliminary number of non-permanent residents fell by nearly 118,000 people in the first 3 months of the year. Canada welcomed some 83,000 permanent immigrants in the first quarter. Brenda Molina Navidad, The Canadian Press.
1: The Transportation Safety Board has released a report on the deadly implosion of the Titan submersible off the coast of Newfoundland nearly 3 years ago. It's recommending Ottawa take a closer look at uncertified vessels, noting Transport Canada knew the Titan was operating out of St. John's with support from Canadian vessels. However, the report says the department did not provide oversight of the Titan's operations. All five people on board the Titan died when it imploded while on descent to the Titanic wreckage on June 18, 2023. Another candidate has tossed his hat in the ring, aiming to be one of Quinty West's new councillors. Brian Cruz, running for a seat on council, representing Ward 3 Murray. Cruz operates a dairy and field crop farm and has served as local director for the Ontario Federation of Agriculture. Registration for candidates remains open. Those seeking to run have until Friday, August 21st, to file their nomination papers with the city clerk. A full list of certified candidates will be made available following the close of nominations on Monday, August 24th. Local residents eyeing a seat on municipal council or the school board have a chance to get their questions answered tonight. Clerk's staff from Belleville, Quinty West, and Prince Edward County are teaming up for a special information session at the Quinty Sports and Wellness Center. Attendees will learn about the official responsibilities of local government and the nomination process. Nominations are officially open, and you can find more details by visiting your local municipality's website. The event runs from 6 to 8 p.m. in the fireplace room at the Quinty Sports and Wellness Center. A Canadian city is a step closer to putting a pause on new data centers in the latest pushback to the rapid build-out of artificial intelligence infrastructure. Lisa Laporte has more.
10: The proposed moratorium in Hamilton, Ontario, cleared a hurdle Tuesday when a city committee sent the plan to city council for a vote. The motion frames the proposed pause as a chance to give the city time to study data center impacts and develop a framework to guide their future development. Hamilton has turned into a flashpoint in Canada's debate over the build-out of AI infrastructure, with a groundswell of concerned residents opposed to a large data center campus along the city's industrial harborfront. Lisa Laporte, The Canadian Press.
1: Luigi Mangione will assert a psychiatric defense in his murder case in the UnitedHealthcare CEO's killing. AP correspondent Julie Walker reports.
7: Luigi Mangione's lawyers informed the judge in his state murder trial they will show he was suffering from extreme emotional disturbance as his defense against charges of murdering UnitedHealthcare CEO Brian Thompson. By using a psychiatric defense, Mangione would effectively be admitting he killed Thompson, but did so because of mitigating circumstances. If a jury finds he was emotionally disturbed at the time of the killing, it could convict him of manslaughter instead of murder, meaning he'd be sentenced to less time in prison. It's not the same as an insanity defense, which could allow a defendant to go to a psychiatric facility instead of prison. Julie Walker, New York.
1: A deadly plane crash on a southern Texas highway. AP correspondent Mike Hempen has the latest.
11: One person is dead after a business jet crashed on a highway in Laredo, Texas, and caught fire. Laredo police say the plane had six people on board when it crashed Tuesday night on the Loop 20 highway near Laredo International Airport. The plane was nearly sheared in half and tipped on its side. Dashcam video on social media shows the aircraft careening down the highway, taking out a light post before coming to a stop. The crash caused chaos. People left their vehicles to frantically try to smash out the cockpit window and free those inside. First responders can be heard calling for a ladder as they tried to free a passenger trapped inside. The audio is courtesy of Zayra Garza. No injuries have been reported. Authorities say it's unclear if the person who died was on the plane or on the ground. I'm Mike Hempen.
1: One-Eyed Jack at Memorial Marketplace in Belleville officially opened its doors Monday, marking the latest business welcome to the former Memorial Arena. Operations manager Chris Thavaraja says the restaurant is now looking at ways to integrate itself into the community.
12: Our focus will be to be more collaborative with, you know, other organizations, sports teams, corporate events and all that. So, and we sponsor sports teams too. Actually, I spoke to a couple of them today. So, I'm looking for a very collaborative effort going forward.
1: More on this story can be found at QuintyNews.com. Northumberland OPP have laid charges after catching a person driving dangerously. Police respond to a call about a public disturbance in Colburn in the area of Toronto and Church Street on Saturday around 10 p.m. When officers arrived, they saw a vehicle lose traction while turning onto King Street. Damon Armstrong, a 27-year-old from Norwood, was charged with operation while impaired, blood alcohol over 80, operation while impaired, alcohol and drugs, stunt driving, and driving with an open liquor container. The driver has a court date set in July. Resolve Counseling Services Canada is celebrating a major success after community members and volunteers raised over $16,000 at the annual Walk for Wellness at Lake Ontario Park in Kingston. The funds raised will stay entirely within the community, which includes Lennox and Addington County. RCSC provides more than 150 critical counseling sessions for local individuals and families. Executive Director Stafford Murphy expressed incredible gratitude to everyone who walked and donated, noting that the community's support ensures no one has to face mental health challenges alone. Five local bands coming together for a single performance in Quinte West. The Mass Concert Band will be opening up the summer concert series with a group performance featuring the Trenton Citizens Band, the Belleville Concert Band, the Hastings County Concert Band, the Sterling Citizens Band, and the Eight Wing Concert Band. The concert takes place on Sunday, July 5th from 6 to 8 p.m. at the Bob Wanamaker Amphitheater in Centennial Park. The NHL's long-running presence on CBC coming to an end with Hockey Night in Canada leaving the public broadcaster after nearly 75 years. Heritage Minister Mark Miller says it's unfortunate that Hockey Canada and CBC were unable to reach a new broadcast agreement.
13: I don't have direct responsibility over CBC. And I'm not aware of what the commercial terms of the negotiation were, but it's been part of my childhood. It's been part of many Canadians' childhood. It's really disappointing that they couldn't get to a deal. But it's hard to speculate without knowing the terms, and people like me shouldn't be involved in that negotiation directly, but I'm pretty disappointed.
1: Rogers Communications and the CBC did not extend their sublicensing agreement that expired when the NHL playoffs ended last weekend. Local business leaders looking to connect have a new opportunity coming up later this month. The Belleville Senators have announced they'll host a business mixer at CAA Arena this coming Monday. The club says the event will give area professionals a chance to network and learn more about the team's collaborative business programs. Registration now open, and full details can be found at QuintyNews.com. And that's your news. I'm Zach McGibbon. Tim Durkin is sports, but first, here's Kevin Williams with your weather.
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14: Here's our forecast for the Quinte area. On through the afternoon, variable cloudiness will include some sun. There'll also be a shower or a thunder shower in the area. The high 23. mostly cloudy, increasingly windy and humid tonight through tomorrow with showers and the risk of a thunderstorm. Low tonight 16, the high tomorrow 24. Friday, less humid, a mix of clouds and sun with a shower and a high of 23. From the CJBQ Radar Weather Center, I'm Kevin Williams.
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17: Cuts back. He's got some help over the far side. Cowan, the shot, scores! That one ties up the laces and walks across the line.
18: The Toronto Marlies are one game away from the Calder Cup championship. Madoc's Ben Danford, former Belleville Senator Logan Shaw, and the Marlies got a 1-0 win last night. Easton Cowan, the lone goal. Toronto can win the title tomorrow night at home. Puck drop is set for 7 o'clock. The NHL had a deal yesterday that involved Toronto. Goaltender Joseph Woll and defenseman Simone Benoit went to the Philadelphia Flyers. In exchange, Toronto gets Emile Andre, a blue liner, netminder Samuel Ersson, and a third-round pick in the 2026 draft. It's the first major move made by Leafs GM John Sheka.
19: Davis Schneider, he did some things in your first three games in the big leagues nobody has ever done before or since. Oh boy! Oh boy! He has done it again!
18: Davis Schneider, George Springer, both went long as part of Toronto's 6-1 win last night over the Boston Red Sox, opening a three-game series in Beantown. The two teams will meet again tonight. 6:45 is the first pitch. Max Scherzer goes against Jake Bennett. South Hastings baseball from last night. Sam Clements went 5 2/3 with 7 Ks. Parkhurst defeating Ty Anenega 5-4. Mark Rosati pitched for the win as Ewan's pull line held off the Reed McGinnis Water Solution Young Guns 5-4. We turn our attention now to the FIFA World Cup. In yesterday's results, winners were Austria, Argentina, Norway, and France. Today at 1 p.m., Portugal meets Congo. It's Croatia and England at 4. Prime time tonight sees Ghana and Panama at 7, that game in Toronto. At 10 p.m., it's Uzbekistan and Colombia. Canada's men's soccer team continues to prepare to take on Qatar in tomorrow's action. The team has not said whether Captain Alphonso Davies will be healthy enough to play, but Vice Captain Steven Eustachio says the group wants to see him on the field soon.
20: He's probably the best dribbler in this competition. He can play as a left back, as an inverted winger, as a winger, up top. I mean, he can do everything. And when he plays, it opens up everything for us. So, I mean, hopefully he can get back as quick as possible. I don't know when that is, but we're going to try to make sure that he plays this tournament.
18: Davies has been out since early May when he injured his hamstring while playing in the Champions League semifinals for Bayern Munich. And Serena and Venus Williams are bringing their doubles partnership back to Wimbledon. The All England Club has announced a doubles wild card invitation for the Williams sisters to the tournament, which starts in less than 2 weeks. And that's sports.
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21: Hi, I'm Carson Arthur. It's time for a Take It Outside Minute on 800 CJBQ. According to the Canadian Association of Professional Agriculturalists, bee colony health continues to deteriorate. Bees everywhere have been dying by the millions, and this is a serious thing on a global scale because our survival depends on it. One in every 3 bites of food that we eat is as a result of bees and other open pollinators. We need to keep some of the dandelions in our yard this spring. Now, I'm pretty sure I just heard everybody gasp, but dandelions are a major food source for pollinators because they are one of the first flowers that appear in spring. By leaving them, we are providing a food source for the insects running low on nutrients at this time of year. The key is to catch the dandelions after they've been pollinated and before they turn to seed. If we all start doing our part to help local pollinator populations, we can make a difference to an insect group that helps ensure our own longevity. It's time to give a little bit back this spring, and you can do just that by caring for your bees.
2: Crime Stoppers Quinny and the Quinny West Detachment of the Ontario Provincial Police are seeking public assistance in connection with an arson. On Saturday, May 23rd, shortly before 2:15 a.m., officers with the Quinny West Detachment of the Ontario Provincial Police, Quinny West OPP Crime Unit, and Quinny West firefighters responded to a residential fire on Hamilton Road, Quinny West. The initial investigation confirmed that the fire was started between 1:45 a.m. and 2:15 a.m. The investigation is ongoing, and the Quinny West OPP are seeking witnesses to the event or anyone that may be in possession of a possible dash cam or doorbell footage. 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
30: Well, it's one for-

them blue suede shoes. 1956, Carl Perkins on a one-hit wonder Wednesday. Chilango's Hall request lunch is underway. What do you want? What's your pleasure? B, I'm kind of feeling like a little Hall & Oates.

0: Good afternoon, Ted.
1: It's hey, George. How are you, my friend?
0: Good.
1: How good to hear. Yourself? I'm doing okay, hanging in there.
0: Great. So, I'm looking for Paul Simon today. You can call me Al.
1: All right, you can call me Al is doable, and I would be more than happy to get that on the radio for you.
0: Thank you very much, my friend.
1: You're welcome, George. You take care, man.
0: You too. Have a good day.

You know, one thing I like about One Hit Wonder Wednesday here at CJBQ is we dig up tunes that you probably haven't heard in quite some time, and this one qualifies.

0: That tune actually came out in 1986, but only peaked at number 77. 3 years later, in the springtime of 89, hit the charts again, and that time cracked the top 10, Jimmy Harnon and Cinch from Pennsylvania. I don't think that song was ever serviced to Canadian radio. I'm 90% sure about that. I got my hands on it through a friend stateside, and we actually played it here at CJBQ back in the day, and used to love doing that because it would catch on in a lot of cases, and I would get the odd call from the staff at Sam the Record Man, and they would say, "We've got people coming in asking for a certain record, and we can't find it. Where did you get your hands on that?" Used to love that. Ah, the power of radio back in the day. It's 1242. I'm Ted Bradford, one of your dinosaur disc jockeys, reminiscing about days of old. Hey, how would you like to request a tune? The Chilango's All Request Lunch continues. Number to call, 969-1545, or go to cjbq.com.
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0: 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I'm Ted. I need you to be caller two right now. I've got an update. I've got a gift card is what I got, and a malfunctioning brain. That gift card could be yours to enjoy at Chilango's, 969-1545. Radar weather, not a bad day. Clouds and sun. There is risk of a shower, maybe a thunderstorm later today. 23. Cloudy, chance of showers, risk of a thunderstorm, breezy. And 16 tonight. Rainy day tomorrow with a high of about 24. 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North Front Street, Belleville, Father's Day coming up. Hey, what do you say?
1: Bird Note. The white-tailed kite is a bird of prey with an uncanny ability. Facing her slender body into the wind, with pointed wings and broad tail outstretched, the bird appears to hover mid-air, like, well, a kite. White-tailed kites are mostly pale, except for black patches on their wings and their signature red eyes. They only live in a few states in the U.S., but they're common in grasslands throughout much of Central and South America, where they hunt for rodents and small prey. These raptors can be territorial during the breeding season, when males defend prime hunting grounds to feed their mate and chicks. But the rest of the year, kites are more gregarious. It's not unusual to find 100 kites roosting in the same clump of trees. Though white-tailed kites are globally abundant, they still face threats from habitat loss as humans convert native grasslands to farms, pastures, and urban developments. We can support these graceful raptors by preserving the grasslands they call home. For Bird Note, I'm Michael Stein. This episode is dedicated in memory of Alice Ashbaugh, a lifelong birdwatcher and amateur

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9: Hey, way to go, Steven. Chilango's winner today. We'll do it again tomorrow, 3 minutes before 1 o'clock. At CJBQ, I just want to be mad. Last night.

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0: They didn't even want that tune to, at one point, be released. Cliff Edwards, the male lead on that, talked to him about that probably 9 years ago, and he said, wasn't my cup of tea, but man, oh man, hindsight is 20, you know, like he said, but I'd do it again. That thing was an international hit, number one, both Canada and the United States. The Bells, Stay a While, One Hit Wonders. It's 108. I'm Ted. 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It's happening at the Children's Safety Village right over there. Starts at 9 in the morning, goes a couple of hours. Going to be fitting kids with bike helmets. Good on them. And good on you. Keep that noggin in shape.
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0: 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Not a bad day. Could still see a sprinkle or two. 23. Tonight, cloudy, showers, risk of a thunderstorm. Breezy and 16. Tomorrow, rainy day, risk of a thunderstorm too. Windy at times, 24. What is with the wind anymore? Right now, sunny and 21 at CJBQ on a one-hit wonder Wednesday. After these, back to 82 in a band from Australia.
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Natalie Imbruglia and Torn coming up on a One Hit Wonder Wednesdays. We head back to the late 90s, I think, for that. Hopefully the weather cooperates. Doing okay now. Let's keep it going through the evening. Chance for you to check out some great tunes, courtesy of Vinyl Grooves. Another concert on the Bay at the Lions Pavilions, Wicks Park. Starts at 6:30 tonight. Great 50s, 60s, and 70s rock.

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0: favorite sad bass 31, rightfully so, Blue Rodeo and Diamond Mine, 800 CJBQ, Rita McNeil in there too, and Natalie Imbruglia, Torn on a One-Hit Wonder Wednesday.
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0: CJBQ's radar weather. Enjoy today. Got a rainy day on the way tomorrow. And that rain's going to start tonight down to about 16. Showers tomorrow, maybe a thunderstorm, 24. Cloudy with sunny breaks on Friday. Chance of showers. And 23, sunshine, 21 at CJBQ.

0: God, I can't think of a better song to lead into my introduction of Freddie Vett. Oh. Whenever I call you friend.
1: What?
0: Tell you're really moved.
1: Really heartfelt.
0: Oh,
1: there,
0: yeah. Okay. Never mind. That guy who's soulless.

0: Good afternoon. It's 2 o'clock. A mix of sun and cloud with a chance of showers for the day today. Right now, 20 degrees, feeling like 23 and partly cloudy. I'm Zach Begue with your CJBQ News Update, brought to you by Steele Funeral Home. 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
1: Remember how Dad would flip every patty higher and higher till he finally dropped one?
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1: Mmm, Dad would be proud.
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0: Finance Minister François-Philippe Champagne says Prime Minister Mark Carney's praise for a preliminary agreement between the U.S. and Iran to end the war as a game changer is reassuring. Speaking to reporters in Ottawa, Champagne says volatility linked to the conflict in Iran has been feeding into affordability pressures across G7 economies.
4: We've always advocated for freedom of navigation, to restore the supply chain, to restore the flow of oil, because we have seen the impact on food security, on energy security, and I would say even economic security and national security, because these things come together.
0: The U.S. war with Iran was a chief topic of conversation at the G7 summit hosted by French President Emmanuel Macron in the French Alps. A Senate committee report says CBC Radio Canada's news and current affairs content should be periodically analyzed by outside experts in order to assess its fairness and balance. The Senate's Transport and Communications Committee released a report called Local News Matters today after hearing from more than 60 witnesses. Senator Don Dasko says most of the witnesses stress the importance of local programming.
5: The broadcaster also plays an important role in promoting Canada's arts sector, shaping the local and national identity, reflecting the diversity of the country and its regions, and preserving the vitality of official language minority communities across Canada.
0: In the federal budget, the Liberal government included a $150 million funding increase for CBC Radio Canada. U.S. President Donald Trump appeared to cast some uncertainty today over whether the signing of a deal to end the war with Iran would happen as planned. Trump remarked on the unpredictability of deals before saying, quote, "You never know with deals, do you? But you're going to find out pretty soon," end quote. The accord is due to be signed on Friday in Switzerland. Leaked copies of the interim agreement say Iran will immediately take steps to reopen the Strait of Hormuz once the deal is signed and will be allowed to sell its oil without restrictions. Thinking about running for local office, the City of Belleville, City of Cooney West, and Prince Edward County are hosting a joint municipal candidate information session tonight. The event runs from 6 to 8 p.m. in the fireplace room at the Cooney Sports and Wellness Center. Representatives from the Ministry of Municipal Affairs and Housing will be on hand to discuss council rules and legislative requirements. The session is completely free and no pre-registration is required for anyone interested in running for council or school board trustee. Luigi Mangione will assert a psychiatric defense in his murder case in the UnitedHealthcare CEO's killing. AP correspondent Julie Walker reports.
6: Luigi Mangione plans to assert a psychiatric defense at his state murder trial, claiming he was suffering from extreme emotional disturbance when he gunned down UnitedHealthcare CEO Brian Thompson, a judge said Wednesday. A jury that accepts such a defense would be obliged to convict Mangione of manslaughter, which carries a maximum sentence of 25 years in prison, instead of murder, which could put him behind bars for the rest of his life. An extreme emotional disturbance defense would not absolve Mangione of responsibility for Thompson's killing. It's not the same as not guilty by reason of insanity. The defense's decision comes 2 weeks after a secret hearing on the matter. Julie Walker, New York.
0: Resolve Counseling Services Canada is celebrating a major success after community members and volunteers raised over $16,000 at the annual Walk for Wellness at Lake Ontario Park in Kingston. The funds raised will stay entirely within the community, which includes Lennox and Addington County. RCSC provides more than 150 critical counseling sessions for local individuals and families. Executive Director Stafford Murphy expressed incredible gratitude to everyone who walked and donated, noting that the community's support ensures no one has to face mental health challenges alone. And that's your news. In sports, at the FIFA World Cup today, Portugal currently taking on Congo. Later, it's going to be England taking on Croatia. Ghana will take on Panama at 7 p.m. Uzbekistan will take on Colombia at 10 p.m. The Toronto Maple Leafs have hired Jim Hiller as the 41st head coach in franchise history. The 57-year-old returns to Toronto after serving as an assistant coach with the club from 2015 to 19. Hiller replaces Craig Berube as part of an offseason overhaul led by new general manager John Chayka. He most recently coached the Los Angeles Kings, posting a 93-58-24 record over parts of three seasons before being fired on March 1st. Toronto Blue Jays set to play the second game of a three-game series against the Red Sox in Boston tonight. Toronto snapped a two-game skid last night with a 6-1 win over Boston in the opener. Max Scherzer is scheduled to take the mound for the Blue Jays while the Red Sox counter with Jake Bennett. CJBQ radar weather. Mixed sun and cloud for the rest of the day today. Chance of showers in the forecast, a high of 23. Showers expect to begin during the overnight hours with a risk of a thunderstorm. 10 to 15 millimeters of rain could fall, low of 15 degrees. Showers should end in the morning tomorrow, then be cloudy with a chance of showers for the rest of the day. There's a risk of a thunderstorm in the morning, a high of 22, feeling like 25 with the humidity, and then a mixed sun and cloud for Friday with a chance of showers, a high of 22. 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I'm Zach McGibbon in the Quinny News Center.
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hello there. Good afternoon. It's time to rock and roll on 800-CJBQ, and I have it for you. Oh, yes. Good sounds all afternoon long from the 50s, 60s, and early 70s. Something to cheer about. And here's the premieres to start us off. It's Farmer John on 800-CJBQ.

so good together like peanut butter and jelly. There's Andy Kim on 800 CJBQ. 215, sunshine, and 21 at the moment. Here's the Big O, only the lonely, 800 CJBQ.

0: Susie Q, the original version. Dale Hawkins on 800-CJBQ. Cousin of Ronnie Hawkins. As a matter of fact, they were related to each other. 219 here in the Freddie Vet Show.
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0: 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Clouds roll in tonight. Showers beginning after midnight. Thunderstorm possible as well. 10 to 15 millimeters of rain expected overnight tonight. Breezy, too, with low of 15. Tomorrow, the showers end in the morning, and we expect another 5 to 10 millimeters in the morning. Windy day tomorrow from the southwest, up to 70 kilometers an hour by mid-morning. And a high of 22. Cloudy periods tomorrow night down to 14, and then we'll finish out the week with sun and cloud on Friday. 22. Right now, it is 21 degrees.
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0: was only 17. Marty Robbins on 800 CJBQ's 247. Old Marty. Oh,
1: CJBQ radar weather.
0: Oh, weather fairy. Here he is now. Come on in, if you don't. Oh, here he is.
2: Good afternoon.
0: Thank you, Brady. Nicely done. You had the shorty shorts on, Freddie. Well, yeah, it is. It's turned into a nice day, hasn't it? A little spot of rain in the morning. And a beautiful afternoon out there. Now, tonight, though, the clouds do arrive, and we expect showers after midnight, thunderstorms, 10 to 15 millimeters of rain, and windy from the southeast down to 15 degrees. More showers to start the day, another 5 to 10 millimeters in the morning before things kind of dry up by midday tomorrow, windy day, with a high of 22. Down to 14 tomorrow night, and then Friday, mix of sun and cloud, and 22 degrees. Right now, it is 21 downtown Belleville.
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3: 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The big-

0: Good afternoon, it's 3 o'clock. Mixed sun and cloud with a chance of showers for the day today. Right now, 21 degrees, feeling like 24 and partly cloudy. 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
0: Finance Minister François-Philippe Champagne says Prime Minister Mark Carney's praise for a preliminary agreement between the U.S. and Iran to end the war as a game changer is reassuring. Speaking to reporters in Ottawa about Carney's comments during this G7 summit, Champagne says it is good news for the global economy.
4: We have seen since the war in Iran a lot of volatility, which has translated into affordability issues in all the G7 countries.
0: Ottawa says Canada will do what it can to help implement the peace deal between the United States and Iran, including possibly helping as a third-party moderator overseeing how funds are used to end the war Washington started alongside Israel. Meantime, the Trump administration is hopeful it can forge a deal that permanently prevents a nuclear Iran. The latest U.S. intelligence presents reason for doubt. Here's ABC's Shannon Kingston.
5: The U.S. and Iran are set to kickstart detailed nuclear negotiations on Friday, but officials say American intelligence agencies predict the Iranian regime will be unlikely to make the nuclear concessions the Trump administration expects to see. The president making it plain that military action is still on the table.
6: If I don't like it, if they don't behave, we'll go right back to dropping bombs right smack in the middle of their head.
5: Shannon Kingston, ABC News, the State Department.
0: The city of Quinte West announcing that a section of Dundas Street West will be closed to vehicle traffic on June 21st. The closure is to allow for the annual Larry Young Memorial Father's Day car show hosted by Quinte Transit. Dundas Street West from Division Street to Front Street will be closed from 7:30 a.m. to 4:30 p.m. Westbound traffic will be detoured onto Front Street off of the Veterans Skyway Bridge. Eastbound traffic detoured onto Division Street. Fraser Park Drive remains closed while work continues on the Trenton Trunk Sewer Project. Local residents eyeing a seat on municipal council or the school board have a chance to get their questions answered tonight. Clerk staff from Belleville, Quinte West, and Prince Edward County are teaming up for a special information session at the Quinte Sports and Wellness Center. Attendees will learn about the official responsibilities of local government and the nomination process. Nominations are officially open, and you can find more details by visiting your local municipality's website. The event runs from 6 to 8 p.m. in the fireplace room at the Quinte Sports and Wellness Center. A new Senate committee report says CBC Radio Canada's news and current affairs content should be periodically analyzed by outside experts in order to assess its fairness and balance. Reporters in Ottawa asked Senator David M. Wells today whether CBC's coverage needs a course correction or if the recommendation is meant as a preventative measure.
7: It could be considered both, but if there's commentary about the bias of it, of CBC or any news outlet, and that's a public comment and it's something that we've all heard, then this can not only act as a course correction, but our recommendations are forward-looking. And the intent of that is to ensure that Canadians are well-served by an unbiased, federally funded media.
0: The Senate's Transport and Communications Committee also calls for programming aimed at local audiences to be added to CBC Radio Canada's mandate. Local business leaders looking to connect have a new opportunity coming up later this month. The Belleville Senators announcing they'll host a business mixer at CAA Arena this coming Monday. The club says the event will give area professionals a chance to network and learn more about the team's collaborative business programs. Registration now open and full details can be found at quintenews.com. And that's your news. In sports, at the FIFA World Cup today, Portugal currently taking on Congo. Later, it's going to be England taking on Croatia. Ghana will take on Panama at 7 p.m. Uzbekistan will take on Colombia at 10 p.m. The Toronto Maple Leafs have hired Jim Hiller as the 41st head coach in franchise history. The 57-year-old returns to Toronto after serving as an assistant coach with the club from 2015 to 19. Hiller replaces Craig Berube as part of an off-season overhaul led by new general manager John Chayka. He most recently coached the Los Angeles Kings, posting a 93-58-24 record over parts of three seasons before being fired on March 1st. Toronto Blue Jays set to play the second game of a three-game series against the Red Sox in Boston tonight. Toronto snapped a two-game skid last night with a 6-1 win over Boston in the opener. Max Scherzer is scheduled to take the mound for the Blue Jays while the Red Sox counter with Jake Bennett. CJBQ radar weather. Mixed sun and cloud for the rest of the day today. Chance of showers in the forecast, a high of 23. Showers expect to begin during the overnight hours with a risk of a thunderstorm. 10 to 15 millimeters of rain could fall, low of 15 degrees. Showers should end in the morning tomorrow, then be cloudy with a chance of showers for the rest of the day. There's a risk of a thunderstorm in the morning, a high of 22, feeling like 25 with the humidity, and then a mix of sun and cloud for Friday with a chance of showers, a high of 22. 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I'm Zach McGibbon in the Quinny News Center.
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10: 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Here is Procol Harum to start us off this hour. Whiter Shade of Pale on 800 CJBQ.

Maybe you're the one. Well, you're one of the ones anyway. There is a... What a terrible thing to say. Blood, Sweat, and Tears on 800-CJBQ is 315-22 now in the sunshine. Here's a pretty song from Buddy Holly, Raining in My Heart on 800-CJBQ. The sun.

0: win or loser, play the boogie woogie, loser, play the boogie woogie, loser, play the boogie woogie, loser, play the boogie woogie, loser, play the boogie woogie, loser, play the boogie woogie, loser, play the boogie woogie, loser, play the boogie in a strangest kind of way. Now then, Luther, play the boogie strain.
1: Luther Perkins on guitar behind Johnny Cash, Man in Black. That's a live version of Luther played the Boogie Woogie on 800-CJBQ. And you, if you ever saw any footage of that band playing behind Johnny, Luther was always stone-faced, never hardly blinked his eyes, let alone moved around, and playing his own kind of weird boogie-woogie there behind Johnny Cash on 800-CJBQ. It is 3:20 here at the Freddie Vet Show. Music night coming up this weekend at St. Andrew's United Church back in Queensboro. You can head back there. 7 o'clock start time. No admission. Free will offering to send two Queensboro kids to Camp Quinmalac. How about that? All ages are welcome. Lots of entertainers on the docket and refreshments to follow. Tea, coffee, lemonade, cookies, all that good stuff. 7 o'clock start time back there in Queensboro at the church.
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1: Meantime, we have some clouds moving in tonight. Showers overnight, thunderstorms as well. 10 to 15 millimeters of rain and a breeze to blow it around. Yeah, southeast wind gusting to 50 and a low of 15 degrees. Those showers continue tomorrow morning, should end later on in the morning. Another 5 to 10 millimeters of rain in the morning. A windy day with a high of 22 tomorrow. Down to 14 tomorrow night. Windy and back to some sunshine with a few clouds by Friday. And high of 22. That's where we are right now. It's 22 degrees Celsius.
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0: Elvis's version of Put Your Hand in the Hand, written by Canadian Gene McClellan. I bet you Gene was happy when he heard the news Elvis is going to record his song. 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

0: Natural Woman, Aretha, on 800 CJBQ. It's 3:42 coming up on the weekend. Well, you know, the kids, getting ready for summertime, and they got the bicycles around. You want to keep them safe when they're on the bicycles. Well, there's a special day coming up on Saturday, the Children's Safety Village here in Belleville. It's a helmet, kids helmet giveaway day on Saturday from 9 to 11. First come, first serve. Keep your kids safe with a helmet. Free helmet? Yes, that's right. 9 to 11. While supplies last. Over the last 11 years, the program has provided over 2,000 bike helmets to local youth in need. How about that? Isn't that a nice thing? Anyway, that's 129 South John Street on Saturday. That starts at 9 o'clock to get your helmet.
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2: Radar weather.
1: Well, enjoy what's left of this fine afternoon, because we're in for quite a storm overnight. Some thunderstorms, showers, gusty winds. What'd you say, Freddie? I said gusty winds. That's what it is. Oh, there it is. Better late than never. Is she here? I can't imagine she's here. Here she is now. Hey, Gusty Winds, how are you? Hello, Freddy. Hello, Russell. Hi, Gusty. You're looking fine today. Look at her, Freddy. She's a vision, as usual. I know, you look lovely. Thanks for coming in, Gusty. Always good to see you. Here's your forecast, Freddy. Thank you for the forecast, too. That's very nice of you. Tell you, this woman used to dance up at the cabaret this time of year, Freddy. The Strawberries and Cream Jubilee. That's what she called it. Strawberries and cream? You bet. Let me guess. Was it whipped cream and strawberries everywhere? It was a mess. Just a sticky mess. And then there was bees inside the club. Honeybees? Boy, they love her. Sounds terrible. Okay, thanks, Gusty, for dropping by. Thank you, fellas. Bye-bye now. There she goes. Gusty wins. Hate to see her go, Freddie, but I'd love to watch her leave. I know you do. Okay, well, anyway, we have thunderstorm showers ahead of us after midnight tonight. 10 to 15 millimeters of rain, down to 15 degrees. Showers end tomorrow morning, and chance of a thunderstorm, another 5 to 10 millimeters to add to that rainfall, and a high of 22. Chance of showers tomorrow night, down to 14, and then 22 on Friday with a return to some sunshine and a few clouds. Right now, it is 22.
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0: Good afternoon. It's 4 o'clock. Mainly cloudy for tonight with some showers expected to begin during the overnight hours. A risk of a thunderstorm overnight as well. 10 to 15 millimeters of rain could fall. Right now it's 22 degrees, feeling like 25 with the humidity and mostly cloudy. 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
0: Finance Minister François-Philippe Champagne says Prime Minister Mark Carney's praise for a preliminary agreement between the U.S. and Iran to end the war as a game changer is reassuring. Speaking to reporters in Ottawa about Carney's comments during this G7 summit, Champagne says it is good news for the global economy.
2: We have seen since the war in Iran a lot of volatility, which has translated into affordability issues in all the G7 countries.
0: Ottawa says Canada will do what it can to help implement the peace deal between the United States and Iran, including possibly helping as a third-party moderator overseeing how funds are used to end the war Washington started alongside Israel. Meantime, the Trump administration is hopeful it can forge a deal that permanently prevents a nuclear Iran. The latest U.S. intelligence presents reason for doubt. Here's ABC's Shannon Kingston.
3: The U.S. and Iran are set to kickstart detailed nuclear negotiations on Friday, but officials say American intelligence agencies predict the Iranian regime will be unlikely to make the nuclear concessions the Trump administration expects to see. The president making it plain that military action is still on the table.
4: If I don't like it, if they don't behave, we'll go right back to dropping bombs right smack in the middle of their head.
3: Shannon Kingston, ABC News, the State Department.
0: The city of Quinte West announcing that a section of Dundas Street West will be closed to vehicle traffic on June 21st. The closure is to allow for the annual Larry Young Memorial Father's Day car show hosted by Quinte Transit. Dundas Street West from Division Street to Front Street will be closed from 7:30 a.m. to 4:30 p.m. Westbound traffic will be detoured onto Front Street off of the Veterans Skyway Bridge. Eastbound traffic detoured onto Division Street. Fraser Park Drive remains closed while work continues on the Trenton Trunk Sewer Project. Local residents eyeing a seat on municipal council or the school board have a chance to get their questions answered tonight. Clerks staff from Belleville, Quinte West, and Prince Edward County are teaming up for a special information session at the Quinte Sports and Wellness Center. Attendees will learn about the official responsibilities of local government and the nomination process. Nominations are officially open, and you can find more details by visiting your local municipality's website. The event runs from 6 to 8 p.m. in the fireplace room at the Quinte Sports and Wellness Center. A new Senate committee report says CBC Radio Canada's news and current affairs content should be periodically analyzed by outside experts in order to assess its fairness and balance. Reporters in Ottawa asked Senator David M. Wells today whether CBC's coverage needs a course correction or if the recommendation is meant as a preventative measure.
5: It could be considered both, but if there's commentary about the bias of CBC or any news outlet, and that's a public comment and it's something that we've all heard, then this can not only act as a course correction, but our recommendations are forward-looking. And the intent of that is to ensure that Canadians are well-served by an unbiased, federally funded media.
0: The Senate's Transport and Communications Committee also calls for programming aimed at local audiences to be added to CBC Radio Canada's mandate. Local business leaders looking to connect have a new opportunity coming up later this month. The Belleville Senators announcing they'll host a business mixer at CAA Arena this coming Monday. The club says the event will give area professionals a chance to network and learn more about the team's collaborative business programs. Registration now open and full details can be found at quintenews.com. And that's your news. It's sports. Another surprising result of the World Cup as Congo hangs on for a 1-1 draw with Portugal in Houston. Yayo Neves scored early for the favored Portuguese before Congo's Yoani Wissa tied it late in the first half. Portugal dominated possession of the ball at 75%, but didn't translate it into an offensive edge as both teams had 9 shots, 3 on target. The World Cup continuing today with England looking to try and bring it home against Croatia. That game just about to start in moments. Later on today, Ghana takes on Panama and Uzbekistan takes on Colombia. The Toronto Maple Leafs have hired Jim Hiller as the 41st head coach in franchise history. The 57-year-old returns to Toronto after serving as an assistant coach with the club from 2015 to 19. Hiller replaces Craig Berube as part of an off-season overhaul led by new general manager John Chayka. He most recently coached the Los Angeles Kings, posting a 93-58-24 record over parts of three seasons before being fired on March 1st. Toronto Blue Jays set to play the second game of a three-game series against the Red Sox in Boston tonight. Toronto snapped a two-game skid last night with a 6-1 win over Boston in the opener. Max Scherzer is scheduled to take the mound for the Blue Jays while the Red Sox counter with Jake Bennett. CJBQ radar weather, mainly cloudy tonight with a chance of showers early this evening. We should expect to see those rain showers coming during the overnight hours. Risk of a thunderstorm, 10 to 15 millimeters of rain could fall, low 15 degrees. Showers should end in the morning tomorrow, then be cloudy with a chance of showers for the rest of the day. A risk of a thunderstorm, 5 to 10 millimeters of rain could fall, a high of 22, feeling like 25 with the humidity, and a mix of sun and cloud with a chance of showers for Friday and a high of 22. 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
6: I'm not seeing any major incidents or delays on Belleville or Trenton streets. Highway 62, I do see construction-related delays in both directions from Preston to Seymour. Other than that, Highway 37 looks good. Highway 49 is doing well out towards Picton. We're clear over the Quinty Skyway Bridge. Highway 2, just the usual volume through Brent Street. 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

That song's right on time, isn't it? There's a Fortunes on 800 CJBQ. It's 416, 22 degrees. Here comes Curtis Lee. Pretty Little Angel Eyes on CJBQ.

0: You belong to me. Great sound from the Dupree's on 800 CJBQ. It's 421. Coming up at the end of the week, Downtown at Dusk. It's back on Friday night. They're going to shut down Victoria Avenue right down to Bridge Street East on Front Street. That'll be closed. Pedestrian promenade. And you can head down there from 4 till 10 p.m. Friday. Downtown at Dusk. Lots of live music. Lots of good food, lots of artisan market, well, lots of vendors down there as well. Entertainment-wise, Q the Funk takes the stage on the main stage at 5 o'clock through to 7 p.m. The Impish Grins will follow them. Caper Stage, you'll have The Remedy performing 6 o'clock till 7, and again from 8 until 9, and all sorts of other great stuff going on. Head to downtownbelleville.ca. Take it in Friday night. Starting at 4 right through till 10 p.m. Downtown at Dusk.
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0: 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Hello there, Kevin Williams. How are you?
2: Freddie, doing just fine. How about you?
0: Not bad. I guess if you're about to pick up the garden hose to water the garden, maybe just hold off. I think that's probably good
2: advice.
0: Is that right?
2: We do have some showers and storms ahead. Bit of a turbulent 24 hours coming up, Freddie. Good afternoon to one and all. Vigorous area of low pressure forming over the Great Lakes. We'll send a cold front into the region tomorrow. Ahead of it, some winds, some showers, some storms. How much rain will vary, because they will not be widespread to I can give you a specific number, but I think a good drink of water for most of our lawns and gardens coming, but also some wind. You're going to have some gusts later tonight, tomorrow morning, to 60, 70 kilometers an hour. And that's not super high, but with the leaves, you know, fully on the trees now, wouldn't rule out a local downing of a branch or tree and a local power outage. That's a possibility, at least. But the system moves out in time for, it looks like, still a decent weekend. I can't rule out a brief shower either afternoon, but most of the weekend looks dry with some sun, cool nights, and mild days. In the meantime, in the short term, things are quiet now. There are a couple of showers way north of Highway 7, but not much going on through the next few hours other than an isolated shower. But showers, yeah, they're coming overnight with some thunder that'll continue scattered tomorrow. The low tonight 16, the high tomorrow 24 with some wind and some humidity. And then for Friday, less humid, sun and clouds and breezy, a brief shower, maybe a pop-up thunder shower, 23. And again, the weekend, overall, doesn't shape up too badly. Not great, but not bad at all. Ready?
0: Pleasant welcome to summer 2026, by the sound of it.
2: That's right.
0: On the calendar. Very good. We'll leave it there and talk again tomorrow right around now. Thanks so much, Kevin.
2: Thank you, Freddie.
0: Right now, we have 21 degrees downtown.
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0: 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Get set for our top 5 at 5 countdown. It happens right after the news at 5, and today we're going back to this day in 1962 for a look at a chum chart. Stick around.
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1: Good afternoon. Mainly cloudy tonight with showers expected to begin during the overnight hours, a risk of a thunderstorm as well. Right now it's 21 degrees, feeling like 24 with the humidity and mostly cloudy. 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
1: A massive drug bust in Belleville has led to the arrest of 8 people. In a release, police say a vehicle stop on Monday led to a number of drug search warrants executed in Belleville and one in Plainfield over the span of 2 days. In total, 8 people were charged, including 6 from Belleville and 2 from Oshawa. A full list of charges and items seized can be found at QuinteNews.com. The city of Quinte West announcing that a section of Dundas Street West will be closed to vehicle traffic on June 21st. The closure to allow for the annual Larry Young Memorial Father's Day car show hosted by Quinte Transit. Dundas Street West from Division Street to Front Street will be closed from 7:30 a.m. to 4:30 p.m. Westbound traffic will be detoured on a Front Street off of the Veterans Skyway Bridge. Eastbound traffic will be detoured onto Division Street. Fraser Park Drive remains closed while work continues on the Trenton Trunk Sewer Project. Finance Minister François-Philippe Champagne says Prime Minister Mark Carney's praise for a preliminary agreement between the U.S. and Iran to end the war as a game changer is reassuring. Speaking to reporters in Ottawa about Carney's comments during the G7 summit, Champagne says it is good news for the global economy.
4: We have seen since the war in Iran a lot of volatility, which has translated into affordability issues in all the G7 countries.
1: Ottawa says Canada will do what it can to help implement the peace deal between the United States and Iran, including possibly helping as a third-party moderator overseeing how funds are used to end the war Washington started alongside Israel. Some of the details in a draft agreement between the U.S. and Iran are coming to light. AP Washington correspondent Sagar Bagani reports.
5: The public is finally getting details of a draft agreement between the U.S. and Iran after days of secrecy. Senior U.S. officials have read the Memorandum of Understanding to reporters. It includes a new minimum standard for diluting Iran's highly enriched uranium and waiving some U.S. sanctions on Tehran once a deal is signed. Washington's draft also includes toll-free passage of the Strait of Hormuz, but only for 60 days, leaving open the possibility of future fees. In France, President Trump says it could be signed in the next 2 days, but
6: crazy things happen with deals.
5: Iran is suggesting both presidents might do a signing ceremony, which would be a major step for nations who severed diplomatic ties 46 years ago. President Trump says if Iran does not live up to the agreement,
6: we're going to bomb the hell out of them.
5: Sagar Magani, Washington.
1: A Transportation Safety Board of Canada report says the Titan submersible that imploded on a descent to the Titanic wreck nearly 3 years ago had operated with no federal oversight. The board's chair, Johan Marrier, says an investigation found that Transport Canada knew the uncertified vessel was operating out of St. John's, Newfoundland, but the department did not oversee those operations. He says the report also found that several other government agencies knew about the Titan's dives to the Titanic.
7: A lot of these government departments had pieces of the puzzle. They knew about a certain aspect of OceanGate's operation in Canada. And these departments include Transport Canada. However, nobody sort of put all of the pieces of the puzzle together to see, you know, the full picture of OceanGate's operations and the risk associated with this operation.
1: The safety board is now recommending the federal government take a closer look at uncertified vessels. The 2023 disaster killed all 5 people on board. A Senate committee report says CBC Radio Canada's news and current affairs content should be periodically analyzed by outside experts in order to assess its fairness and balance. The Senate's Transport and Communications Committee released a report called Local News Matters today after hearing from more than 60 witnesses. Senator Donna Dasko says most of the witnesses stress the importance of local programming.
8: The broadcaster also plays an important role in promoting Canada's arts sector, shaping the local and national identity, reflecting the diversity of the country and its regions, and preserving the vitality of official language minority communities across Canada.
1: In the federal budget, the Liberal government included a $150 million funding increase for CBC Radio Canada. A new Léger poll suggests the number of Canadians who say they've been directly affected by extreme weather events has increased in the past year. 30% of the roughly 1,500 Canadians polled last weekend said they were personally affected by extreme weather events like heat waves, floods, and fires, up from the 23% who said the same a year ago. Léger's Andrew Enns says the past winter may be to blame.
9: Across eastern Canada and up to the prairies, sort of the extreme cold seemed to rise a little bit, except in British Columbia, and kind of held its own in Alberta. So I wonder about that. But I wonder a little bit about, just the general nature of Canadians, maybe complaining a bit about the weather.
1: What's not clear is how Canadians are being affected. Cuban Deputy Minister of Foreign Affairs Josefina Vidal says her country deeply appreciates Canada's humanitarian aid amid a U.S. fuel blockade that is compromising healthcare, agriculture, and economic activity. Vidal says Canadian firms are affected by Washington's decision to impose secondary sanctions on countries doing business with Cuba.
10: Canada has always been a very important economic partner for Cuba in terms of trade, investment, cooperation, development cooperation.
1: Cuba has faced an economic crisis since 2020 that has been compounded by U.S. sanctions, leading to critical shortages and severe blackouts that peaked in early 2026. Thinking about running for local office, the City of Belleville, City of Quinte West, and Prince Edward County hosting a joint municipal candidate information session tonight. The event runs from 6 to 8 p.m. in the fireplace room at the Quinte Sports and Wellness Center. Representatives from the Ministry of Municipal Affairs and Housing will be on hand to discuss council roles and legislative requirements. The session is completely free and no pre-registration is required for anyone interested in running for council or school board trustee. Archaeologists have found musket balls and a fort linked to the Battle of Bunker Hill. AP correspondent Julie Walker reports.
11: History comes alive on Bunker Hill in Boston, one of the most storied battlegrounds in American history, where archaeologists are digging at the site of the famous battle fought on June 17, 1775. Archaeologist Joe Bagley.
12: We've been able to find evidence of the park's use going back thousands of years, but what we're really excited about is we're starting to find some of the artifacts that were actually here during the battle itself. So far, we've gotten a gunflint that was used by one of the soldiers in the battle.
11: They're searching for the remains of an earthen fort built in a single night and artifacts left behind during the first major pitched battle of the American Revolutionary War.
12: The Battle of Bunker Hill was the bloodiest battle of the entire American Revolution, and it happened right here on top of the hill.
11: The dig is part of commemorations marking the 251st anniversary of the battle and America 250. I'm Julie Walker.
1: Resolve Counseling Services Canada celebrating a major success after community members and volunteers raised over $16,000 at the annual Walk for Wellness at Lake Ontario Park in Kingston. The funds raised will stay entirely within the community, which includes Lennox and Ironton County. RCSC provides more than 150 critical counseling sessions for local individuals and families. Executive Director Stafford Murphy expressed incredible gratitude to everyone who walked and donated, noting that the community's support ensures no one has to face mental health challenges alone. And that's your news in sports. Another surprising result of the World Cup as Congo hangs on for a 1-1 draw with Portugal in Houston. Yayo Neves scored early for the favored Portuguese before Congo's Ioane Wissa tied it late in the first half. Portugal dominated possession of the ball at 75%, but didn't translate it into an offensive edge as both teams had 9 shots, 3 on target. The World Cup continuing today with England looking to try and bring it home against Croatia. Later on today, Ghana takes on Panama and Uzbekistan takes on Colombia. The Toronto Maple Leafs have hired Jim Hiller as the 41st head coach in franchise history. The 57-year-old returns to Toronto after serving as an assistant coach with the club from 2015 to 19. Hiller replaces Craig Berube as part of an offseason overhaul led by new general manager John Chayka. He most recently coached the Los Angeles Kings, posting a 93-58-24 record over parts of 3 seasons before being fired on March 1st. Toronto Blue Jays set to play the second game of a three-game series against the Red Sox in Boston tonight. Toronto snapped a two-game skid last night with a 6-1 win over Boston in the opener. Max Scherzer is scheduled to take the mound for the Blue Jays while the Red Sox counter with Jake Bennett. CJBQ radar weather, mainly cloudy tonight with a chance of showers early this evening. We should expect to see those rain showers coming during the overnight hours. Risk of a thunderstorm, 10 to 15 millimeters of rain could fall, low 15 degrees. Showers should end in the morning tomorrow, then be cloudy with a chance of showers for the rest of the day. A risk of a thunderstorm, 5 to 10 millimeters of rain could fall, a high of 22, feel like 25 with the humidity, and a mix of sun and cloud with a chance of showers for Friday and a high of 22. 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
13: It's an issue-free drive on Belleville and Trenton Streets. The 401 looks good. Highway 62 just has road work from Preston to Seymour slowing things down. Other than that, we're in good shape. I'm not seeing any heavy delays. Highway 37 is also clear. The 401 is doing well through Belleville and Trenton. From Napanee to Brighton, it's a clear drive. And Highway 49 is still looking good out towards Picton. 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With the latest traffic, I'm Antonia Altabonte.
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0: 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What's he up to, Russell? Getting ready for the rain, Freddy.
1: Is he really?
0: Yep, setting up some eaves trough and a rain barrel next to his nuts right now. It's real.

The man who shot Liberty Valance. It's Gene Pitney on 800-CJBQ. Number four in our countdown for this day in 1962. Up to number three we go. This song was a B-side hit for Freddie Boom Boom Cannon. Palisades Park on 800-CJBQ.

the bears and the birds tell Clifton Clowers, if a stranger should wander there, I'm going up on Wolverton Mountain. It's too lonesome

0: Claude King, Wolverton Mountain on 800 CJBQ. That was a huge pop hit and a crossover hit on the country charts. It stayed on the top of the country charts for 9 weeks in 1962. Claude King at number two in our countdown. We'll get to number one in just a moment.
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0: Let's recap top five at five for this day in 1962. Son number five was Bobby Vinton, Roses Are Red. The man who shot Liberty Valance, Gene Pitney, at number four. At number three, Freddie Cannon with Palisades Park. And at number two in the charts on this day in 1962, Claude King with Wolverton Mountain. At number one, making believers out of those who told him he'd lose his fan base if he recorded a country and western album. But he did it. Million seller, huge hit for Don Gibson first, but Ray Charles takes it to number one again. I Can't Stop Loving You on CJBQ.

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0: Showers arriving after midnight tonight, some thunderstorms as well, and windy at 10 to 15 millimeters of rain and the low of 15 degrees. Showers end tomorrow morning, still a risk of a shower for the rest of the day tomorrow, the high of 22. Good chance of a shower tomorrow night, down to 14, and then back to some sunshine and clouds by Friday with a high of 22. Right now it's 21.
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0: Yes, sir.
1: Oh, Carol, Chuck Berry on 800-CJBQ. 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
9: Fred.

0: good evening at 6 o'clock. Coming cloudy tonight with showers expecting the forecast. Right now, 21 degrees, feeling like 24 and cloudy. I'm Zach McGibbon with your CJBQ News Update. A massive drug bust in Belleville has led to the arrest of 8 people. In a release, police say a vehicle stop on Monday led to a number of drug search warrants executed in Belleville and one in Plainfield over the span of 2 days. In total, 8 people were charged, including 6 from Belleville and 2 from Oshawa. A full list of charges and items seized can be found at QuintyNews.com. The city of Quinte West announcing that a section of Dundas Street West will be closed to vehicle traffic on June 21st. The closure to allow for the annual Larry Young Memorial Father's Day car show hosted by Quinte Transit. Dundas Street West from Division Street to Front Street will be closed from 7:30 a.m. to 4:30 p.m. Westbound traffic will be detoured on a Front Street off of the Veterans Skyway Bridge. Eastbound traffic will be detoured onto Division Street. Fraser Park Drive remains closed while work continues on the Trenton Trunk Sewer Project. Finance Minister François-Philippe Champagne says Prime Minister Mark Carney's praise for a preliminary agreement between the U.S. and Iran to end the war as a game changer is reassuring. Speaking to reporters in Ottawa about Carney's comments during the G7 summit, Champagne says it is good news for the global economy.
1: We have seen since the war in Iran a lot of volatility, which has translated into affordability issues in all the G7 countries.
0: Ottawa says Canada will do what it can to help implement the peace deal between the United States and Iran, including possibly helping as a third-party moderator overseeing how funds are used to end the war Washington started alongside Israel. Some of the details in a draft agreement between the U.S. and Iran are coming to light. AP Washington correspondent Sagar Bagani reports.
2: The public is finally getting details of a draft agreement between the U.S. and Iran after days of secrecy. Senior U.S. officials have read the Memorandum of Understanding to reporters. It includes a new minimum standard for diluting Iran's highly enriched uranium and waiving some U.S. sanctions on Tehran once a deal is signed. Washington's draft also includes toll-free passage of the Strait of Hormuz, but only for 60 days, leaving open the possibility of future fees. In France, President Trump says it could be signed in the next 2 days, but
3: crazy things happen with deals.
2: Iran is suggesting both presidents might do a signing ceremony, which would be a major step for nations who severed diplomatic ties 46 years ago. President Trump says if Iran does not live up to the agreement,
3: we're going to bomb the hell out of them.
2: Sagar Magani, Washington.
0: A Transportation Safety Board of Canada report says the Titan submersible that imploded on a descent to the Titanic wreck nearly 3 years ago had operated with no federal oversight. The board's chair, Johan Marrier, says an investigation found that Transport Canada knew the uncertified vessel was operating out of St. John's, Newfoundland, but the department did not oversee those operations. He says the report also found that several other government agencies knew about the Titan's dives to the Titanic.
4: A lot of these government departments had pieces of the puzzle. They knew about a certain aspect of OceanGate's operation in Canada. And these departments include Transport Canada. However, nobody sort of put all of the pieces of the puzzle together to see, you know, the full picture of OceanGate's operations and the risk associated with this operation.
0: The safety board is now recommending the federal government take a closer look at uncertified vessels. The 2023 disaster killed all 5 people on board. And that's your news. It's sports. Another surprising result of the World Cup as Congo hangs on for a 1-1 draw with Portugal in Houston. Yayo Neves scored early for the favored Portuguese before Congo's Yoani Wissa tied it late in the first half. Portugal dominated possession of the ball at 75%, but didn't translate it into an offensive edge as both teams had 9 shots, 3 on target. The World Cup continuing today with England looking to try and bring it home against Croatia. Later on today, Ghana takes on Panama and Uzbekistan takes on Colombia. The Toronto Maple Leafs have hired Jim Hiller as the 41st head coach in franchise history. The 57-year-old returns to Toronto after serving as an assistant coach with the club from 2015 to 19. Hiller replaces Craig Berube as part of an off-season overhaul led by new general manager John Chayka. He most recently coached the Los Angeles Kings, posting a 93-58-24 record over parts of 3 seasons before being fired on March 1st. Toronto Blue Jays set to play the second game of a 3-game series against the Red Sox in Boston tonight. Toronto snapped a 2-game skid last night with a 6-1 win over Boston the opener. Max Scherzer is scheduled to take the mound for the Blue Jays while the Red Sox counter with Jake Bennett. CJBQ radar weather, mainly cloudy tonight with a chance of showers early this evening. We should expect to see those rain showers coming during the overnight hours. Risk of a thunderstorm, 10 to 15 millimeters of rain could fall, low 15 degrees. Showers should end in the morning tomorrow, then be cloudy with a chance of showers for the rest of the day. A risk of a thunderstorm, 5 to 10 millimeters of rain could fall, a high of 22, feeling like 25 with the humidity, and a mix of sun and cloud with a chance of showers for Friday and a high of 22. 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I'm Zach McGibbon in the Quinny News Center.
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0: Don't You Just Know It? Huey, Piano Smith, and the Clowns on 800 CJBQ. Coming up for the GTA Canada Day celebrations. That's the greater Tweed area? Yes. They're set to go with the Canada Day parade. 12:30 start time on the 1st of July along Victoria Street, and then a free swim all afternoon long from 1 to 4 at the Aaron Palmentier Community Pool. And a Canada Day party at the park, I do believe, with hot dogs and cupcakes and cookies and snow cones, live music, face painting, all that good stuff. That's from 1 to 3, all for free in the GTHA for Canada Day. Greater Tweed, Hungerford area. That's right. July 1st.
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0: A chance of showers down to 14. And a mix of sun and cloud for Friday with a high of 22. Right now it's 21.
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0: Gotta Have Love. There's Robbie Lane on 800-CJBQ. That's all my time. Thank you so much for listening. I'll be back tomorrow after 2 to rock and roll with you. Until then, remember, y'all saw you duck and deny. Twice be nice. Very nice. Important. More for very nice. That all hang out. Drink. Sam B. Brook. Got Sal Shoot. Burn a hammock. Sarbu. Nose. One. Get turning. So space. So Albert O'Bushman. Not smell. Source. Bad horses. So I push back. So I'm really got something to watch. Face. Morning. Neck and night. Love is life. Love is that much. And just. He who. Who he is. Just kind of get rusty. Bit of his doom. Precious. Man. Real. And your leader loves you. Talk to you tomorrow after 2. Rock and roll right here on ADO Radio. Bye-bye now.
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2: From the National Newsroom of the Canadian Press, I'm Jason White. U.S. President Donald Trump says he might sign Kuzma, but he'd rather not have the agreement. It's a confusing message, but it's not the first time Trump has threatened Kuzma's future. Kuzma will stay in place unless one of the three countries gives 6 months' notice it's pulling out, and Canada and Mexico both have indicated they want to keep the deal in place. The RCMP says one of its Quebec officers has been charged with threatening U.S. President Donald Trump on social media. Police say the 34-year-old officer posted a video making the threats while he was part of the G7 summit security team in Kananaskis, Alberta. The RCMP says the officer was removed from his duties the same day. A parliamentary committee is out with a report saying the federal government should indefinitely bar people with mental illness from becoming eligible for medical assistance in dying. But four of the senators on that committee dissent, urging the government to disregard the recommendation and calling the committee's work flawed and biased. Cuba's deputy foreign affairs minister says her country deeply appreciates Canada's humanitarian aid as it faces a U.S. fuel blockade. Josefina Vidal says Cuban companies aren't the only ones affected by sanctions on Cuba.
3: Canada's interests and many other countries' interests are being affected as well as a result of this new measure, which is part of an executive order of the President of the United States imposing secondary sanctions.
2: Canada pledged $8 million in food aid to Cuba back in February, plus another $5.5 million in April for urgent needs within that country. Alberta Premier Danielle Smith says a group of Indigenous chiefs need to check themselves after they accused her of potential treason. The Assembly of Treaty Chiefs asked the RCMP to look into whether this fall's referendum amounts to criminal treason by Smith and her United Conservative Party.
4: I think it's disgraceful that any government that wants to be taken seriously would level charges that serious against another government. Look, I've had my differences with the federal government, but I have never used language like that.
2: The RCMP says it's seen the chief's news release and it's reviewing their call. The number of Canadians who say they have been directly affected by extreme weather has increased by 23% in the past year, according to a new poll by Canadian polling and research company Léger. Léger's Andrew Enns says the past winter may be to blame.
5: We're really impacted by what the here and now is, and I say that because I think we've all, for most Canadians, apart from British Columbians, I would say, kind of suffered from a pretty, felt like winter just wouldn't go away.
2: The online survey of just over 1,500 people last weekend found 30% said they were personally affected by events like heat waves, floods, wildfires, or tornadoes over the past 12 months. This is the Canadian Press. In sports, Toronto hosts its second World Cup match as Panama takes on Ghana. But Ghana midfielder Thomas Partey is not on the roster as he was denied entry to Canada while he awaits trial on rape and sexual assault charges in England. Earlier, the World Cup yielded another surprising result. Cristiano Ronaldo and the heavily favored Portuguese were held to a 1-1 draw by Congo in Houston. Jim Hiller is the new head coach of the Toronto Maple Leafs. General manager John Chayka says the move's about better alignment between coaching and management.
6: His experience in the market, his knowledge of some of the players and the organization and what makes it tick.
2: The 57-year-old Hiller returns to Toronto after spending four seasons as an assistant coach with the club from 2015 to 2019. The Toronto Blue Jays are in Boston tonight. Veteran pitcher Max Scherzer's on the 15-day injured list with back spasms, so Braden Fisher starts in his place. From the Canadian Press, I'm Jason White.
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0: Mainly cloudy tonight. Showers, thunderstorms beginning after midnight tonight with a low of 15 degrees. Showers tomorrow and a high of 22. Cloudy with chance of showers tomorrow night down to 14. And Friday, mix of sun and cloud with a high of 22.
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18: 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The American Journal of Occupational Therapy says doodling is a great way to get your creative juices flowing. The researchers found that free-form drawing affects the brain in a similar way to meditation. For the biggest benefit, try the Zen Tangle method. It's a type of drawing that uses repetitive patterns, whether that's swirls, stripes, or shapes. I always do swirls. Zen Tangle drawing triggers creative focus, and doing it for just 12 minutes a day delivers the greatest benefit. Now try it.
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18: And coming up, did you know a burglary happens every 25 seconds? In a moment, I'm going to tell you how you might be rolling out the welcome mat for burglars without even realizing it. Stand by.
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1: Okay, pet parents, here's an early warning for you. If you want your dog to live as long as possible, and who doesn't, we have to stop feeding them table scraps and watch their weight. Research from the University of Liverpool has looked at the lifespans of 50,000 dogs in the U.S. over a 10-year span. The dogs were from the top 12 most popular breeds, and every single dog that was overweight, regardless of breed, had a reduced lifespan. It's because overweight dogs are more likely to suffer from disease just like humans. They have an increased risk for everything from joint diseases to breathing problems to even cancer. The study also found that only 1 in 5 of us dog owners gives their dog a consistent measured portion at meals. Oh, I'm guilty. All right, let's do the headline again. If we want our furry family members to live as long as possible, we have to stop feeding them table scraps and we have to start watching their weight.
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0: This is 800 CJBQ Belleville, a Quinny Broadcasting radio station, home of the Lauren Brooker Show, weekdays at 9 on CJBQ. 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
1: From the National Newsroom of the Canadian Press, I'm Jason White. U.S. President Donald Trump says he might sign Kuzma, but he'd rather not have the agreement. It's a confusing message, but it's not the first time Trump has threatened Kuzma's future. Kuzma will stay in place unless one of the three countries gives 6 months' notice it's pulling out, and Canada and Mexico both have indicated they want to keep the deal in place. The RCMP says one of its Quebec officers has been charged with threatening U.S. President Donald Trump on social media. Police say the 34-year-old officer posted a video making the threats while he was part of the G7 summit security team in Kananaskis, Alberta. The RCMP says the officer was removed from his duties the same day. A parliamentary committee is out with a report saying the federal government should indefinitely bar people with mental illness from becoming eligible for medical assistance in dying. But four of the senators on that committee dissent, urging the government to disregard the recommendation and calling the committee's work flawed and biased. Cuba's deputy foreign affairs minister says her country deeply appreciates Canada's humanitarian aid as it faces a U.S. fuel blockade. Josefina Vidal says Cuban companies aren't the only ones affected by sanctions on Cuba.
2: Canada's interests and many other countries' interests are being affected as well as a result of this new measure, which is part of an executive order of the President of the United States imposing secondary sanctions.
1: Canada pledged $8 million in food aid to Cuba back in February, plus another $5.5 million in April for urgent needs within that country. Alberta Premier Danielle Smith says a group of Indigenous chiefs need to check themselves after they accused her of potential treason. The Assembly of Treaty Chiefs asked the RCMP to look into whether this fall's referendum amounts to criminal treason by Smith and her United Conservative Party.
3: I think it's disgraceful that any government that wants to be taken seriously would level charges that serious against another government. Look, I've had my differences with the federal government, but I have never used language like that.
1: The RCMP says it's seen the chief's news release and it's reviewing their call. The number of Canadians who say they have been directly affected by extreme weather has increased by 23% in the past year, according to a new poll by Canadian polling and research company Léger. Léger's Andrew Enns says the past winter may be to blame.
4: Really impacted by what the heat